0: Good morning and welcome. 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Top stories for today. Documented immigrants displaced in Durban now face fear and hunger as Urgent Relief Group now steps in.
1: I'd say there's now over 400 people there. So sort of encampment is growing, and that is highlighting insecurity level of the situation and the fact that people feel so unsafe in their own communities.
0: In other news, a severe weather warning has been issued as bitter cold, rain and even snow prepares to hit South Africa soon.
2: Showers and rain to start on the southwestern and southern coastline early Tuesday morning and then persisting up until Wednesday afternoon on the eastern coast.
0: We have a medical monitor, and today Gauteng patients are risking toxic drug interactions by hiding traditional herbal use.
3: This is because some medication may somehow interact with each other if taken concurrently. So this then means that it may influence how the patient recovers.
0: Yeah, basically they're using these traditional medicines and not telling their doctors about it. Also coming up, food giants launch vital feeding scheme in Pietermaritzburg as millions of children face severe food insecurity.
4: The partnership with Ilovo Sugar South Africa is really amplifying their STEM program that they have in place. And our role is to address the nutrition aspect of the program, ensuring that the learners are not hungry while they go to classes.
0: We have a full sport report coming up. Here's what is expected. Record holder James Milner has retired after a 24-year career. Newcastle legend Kevin Keegan reveals that he has stage 4 cancer. We got some cricket news. Meanwhile, the ICC are trialing pink balls to limit bad light stoppages. And in tennis news, Matteo Berrettini is one of three Italians into the last eight of the French Open. Those sporting stories and more coming up on Newsbreak today. It is your AM edition of Cutting Edge Current Affairs. Now, Hussein Ibrahim did a sterling job on the midday program yesterday, so much so that they were even considering keeping him on midday in the long run. But I did make a request saying, no, that's not going to be the case. Hussein Ibrahim is staying with the AM program. So he is here with us today, and back with the program is Hussein Ibrahim, and he's keeping you updated on our social media platforms as well. So do send in your thoughts and opinions. You can find us on our WhatsApp line, 071-613-7803. Hussein will also bring us a market review at 5:45, so stay tuned for that. Rob Byrne is also around, and he will have the traffic updates from the second half. As always, I will have a weather update for you at 5:30. This is Newsbreak on Lotus FM. Welcome to Tuesday morning, the 2nd of June, 2026. I'm Matthew Viren. Do stay tuned.
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0: Let's start off with the latest from the Madlanga Commission, which had proceedings for day 111 yesterday. Now, following a two-week adjournment to prepare for the second interim report, the commission returned and it heard two applications relating to a partial in-camera hearing and a postponement application pertaining to the Northwest businessman Suleiman Karim. All this while the commission also ordered suspended KZN Hawkshead General Lesecha Senona to return to the inquiry this Friday for further testimony. A new witness also took the stand to testify about various drug busts, including that controversial Port Shepstone one, which saw more than 200 million rand worth of drugs disappear from Hawke's facility. So yeah, definitely a busy day during the Madlanga Commission yesterday. Sibahle Lemota is here now to bring us a wrap of what occurred.
6: Suspended KwaZulu-Natal Hawkshead General Lesecha Senona has been ordered to return to the Madlanga Commission on Friday to continue his testimony. Senona is expected to answer questions relating to the Port Shepstone drug bust. Madlanga Commission Chairperson Justice Mbuyiseli Madlanga ruled that Senona must submit a sworn statement by midnight on Tuesday.
7: You have basically the whole of today, because it's still there. Early morning, I'm giving the ruling now. I'm no longer engaging you, Mr. Hawke. So you basically have the whole of today. You have the whole of that should give you, your instructing attorneys, and the general enough time to prepare and finalize the statement.
6: Two applications were also brought before the commission on Monday. One, for partial in-camera evidence, was granted for Lieutenant Colonel Duma, who will testify via audio link. The second application related to the postponement of Northwest businessman Suleiman Karim's evidence before the commission. Karim, who suffered a heart attack in April, has been declared unfit to appear before the commission. His testimony has since been moved to 25 June 2026. Evidence leader Advocate Matthew Shackleton elaborates.
8: It's been a fairly lengthy toing and froing in correspondence, the upshot of which was that on Friday, a current medical report was furnished, a fairly detailed current medical report was furnished indicating that Mr. Karim is not fit to appear today. And I do want to emphasize that we've given an undertaking to Mr. Karim through his legal team that we won't disclose details of what's contained in the medical report. So.
6: A new witness, Warrant Officer Carl Sander from the Hawks in KwaZulu-Natal, testified about his extensive experience in drug-related crimes. Sander, who was a member of the South African Narcotics Enforcement Bureau, also developed a specialized narcotics investigation learning program for police officers focusing on identifying illicit narcotics and tracing their origins. He emphasized the importance of using forensic experts when collecting evidence, including taking photographs at crime scenes.
9: We're talking 2020, we're now in 2026, we're looking at exactly what happened on that date. If it wasn't for those photographs there that day, we couldn't talk about it. And if I could not be able to speak, my photograph would speak for me. And if I was not here, touch wood, possibly somebody else could give evidence on that photograph to lead that evidence, as captured by someone that is court capable and forensically capable of retrieving that.
6: Sander also briefly testified about the Port Shepstone drug bust, which saw over 200 million rands worth of drugs go missing from a Hawks facility.
0: That report by Sibahle Mota. Let's move to KwaZulu-Natal now. The case of a woman accused of orchestrating the murder of her sister, allegedly for insurance claims in Umkabatini outside Durban, has been postponed to Thursday for bail. Now, Nikiwe Mgwengwe and the alleged hitman Duncan Ntuli briefly appeared at the Camperdown Magistrates Court. Now, the victim, Fundiswa Mgwengwe, was allegedly stabbed multiple times in the presence of her toddler, and this was at her home outside of Pietermaritzburg back in March. Both the accused were arrested last month. Nikiwe is charged with conspiracy to commit murder, while Ntuli, her accomplice, faces a murder charge. This report by Celu Musa Zulu.
10: The gruesome murder of Fundisa Mgwengwe has drawn significant public attention, with family members and community residents picketing outside court. They are calling for justice to prevail and that the alleged perpetrators be denied bail. Inside the courtroom, the matter was delayed due to Nikiwe failing to secure legal representation. She told the court she didn't get the attorney she wanted and asked to represent herself. But Magistrate Sanele Blessing Ngobo advised her against the move, citing the severe case against the accused. Ngobo adjourned the matter to allow Nikiwe to get a lawyer.
11: The matter for now is postponed to the 4th of June, this week, Thursday, for your attorney to be in court and for bail application. You need to make it a point that your attorney is here because accused number one wants to apply for his bail.
10: Speaking to the media outside court, the family claims the two sisters had a strained and troubled relationship. The family also believes that insurance fraud may have been a motive behind the killing, although the allegation has yet to be tested in court. The family's eldest brother, Mdumiso Mgwengwe.
12: My sister, the one who is arrested, had a taxi that burnt. She then claimed it is her sister that burnt it. She saw her. There was a huge fallout between the two of them. The arrested sister was adamant that Fundisa is the one who burnt her taxi. She even told the police that when a taxi was torched, people did not picket. But now that Fundisa is dead, the community is picketing over her death. The police also asked me for the IDs of the family members that died. She's suspected of being behind those deaths. Police want to see if she was a beneficiary and how much she got.
10: Residents of Mkambatini say the brutal killing of Fundisa has left the community traumatized, and they hope such an incident never happens again. They are calling for no bail.
13: It has affected the community deeply. It hurt us so much. That's why we are here, that's why we came here, that's why we're here to say no bail, because what happened, it was a very tragic situation. So that's why we are here, to stop everything, even the bail will not go through if we are here.
10: Mgwengwe and the alleged hitman Duncan Nduli are due to make a formal bail application on Thursday. I am Celumu Sa Zulu in Camperdown.
0: Yeah, Celu Musa Zulu with that story. Let's stay in KwaZulu-Natal now, where the Speaker of the Provincial Legislature will proceed with swearing in the NFP President, Ivan Barnes, as the party's new member in the legislature. This comes after the NFP informed the Speaker that former Provincial Chairperson Mbali Shinga has been expelled from the party. Now, back on Saturday, Shinga lost her appeal against her expulsion after being found guilty of misconduct and gross insubordination. The sanction came after she voted against the MK party's motion of no confidence in the Premier Tami Ntuli in an attempt to topple the government of provincial unity, or GPU. Now, in the latest developments, they have cast a bit of a cloud and a cloud of uncertainty over the future of the GPU, currently consisting of the IFP, the ANC, the DA and the NFP. This report by Zanele Butelezi.
14: The National Freedom Party instructed its member of the provincial legislature, Mbali Shinga, to support the MK party's no-confidence motion in KwaZulu-Natal Premier Tami Ntuli. But instead, Shinga begged Ntuli, along with the other GPU partners, IFP, ANC and DA. In April, the disciplinary hearing found her guilty of gross insubordination and misconduct, and then expelled her from the party. In a ruling issued on Saturday, the appeals committee dismissed her appeal against the guilty verdict and the sanction. It rejected her argument questioning the National Executive Committee's composition when it took the decision to support the motion, and had claimed that the disciplinary procedure was flawed. The NFP has now moved to set in motion the process to replace her in the legislature, with party president Ivan Barnes. Speaker Nontembeko Boyce confirmed the vacancy in the legislature and that she's in communication with the NFP with regards to swearing in a new member.
15: To a swearing in, you have to see whether the party reviews the list or not. There is a list of the NFP that is on the record, and there is a list of the NFP that was submitted yesterday. We are going to look and compare on these two letters, and then I believe that we would be responding to the NFP tomorrow, probably, because some of the letters came in now after working hours. We would be responding to them, and we can set from tomorrow the date of the swearing in, unless it is a list that has been published and it is a list that has been with us which was published. If it is any different list, then we'll have to go through the process once more.
14: However, political analyst Zakhele Ndlovu believes Shinga may not go quietly, saying the fight may be settled in a court of law.
16: This whole process is going to drag on for quite some time. So it's not just a matter of these decisions after being made, she's going to be kicked out.
14: The NFP has stripped Shinga of her party membership and removed her as the party's representative in the legislature. She was also instructed to desist from representing the party in the provincial cabinet, where she serves as the MEC for Social Development.
0: And that report by Zanele Butelezi in Durban. Just gone 5:15. This is Newsbreak on Lotus FM. Thank you for joining us on this Tuesday morning. It is the 2nd of June 2026 and I am Matthew Viren. Let's move now to more significant news. It's a mixed start to the month of June for motorists as the petrol prices are set to rise significantly while diesel users will benefit from a slight price cut. Now, as of Wednesday this week, both grades of petrol will increase by 1.43 rand per litre. Diesel will meanwhile drop by 3.25 rand and 2.62 rand per litre, depending on the grade, of course. The Department of Mineral and Petroleum Resources has also confirmed that the retail price of illuminating paraffin is set to decrease by 7.95 rand per litre and 5.96 rand per litre, and that's for wholesale paraffin. Meanwhile, the maximum retail price of LP gas will also be lowered by 17 cents per kilogram countrywide and 20 cents per kilogram in the Western Cape. Here's Nosipho Radebe with the story.
17: According to the department's Robert Make, the adjustments reflect a decline in average international product prices during the review period, even as oil prices edged higher.
18: The reasons for these adjustments are the international product prices decreased on average during the period under review, despite the slightly higher oil prices. The rand strengthened against the dollar during the period under review. The amount of general fuel levy relief has been reduced by 1.50 rand per litre for petrol and by 1.96 rand per litre for diesel, in line with the announcement by the Minister of Finance. The slate levy increased by 35 cents per litre from 122.7 to 157.74 cents per litre in the price structures of both petrol and diesel.
17: Despite some support from a stronger rand, the final price at the pumps is being pushed higher by the partial withdrawal of the temporary general fuel levy relief, effectively adding costs back to the petrol and diesel prices. At the same time, the slate levy, which recovers past under-recoveries in the fuel pricing system, has been increased by 35 cents to make up for the negative balance of over 18 billion rand for petrol and diesel at the end of April. Analyst Viv Govender says the fuel price relief could not continue indefinitely.
19: The government's going to be facing quite a tough period going ahead. We have obviously had a good budget in the last one around that was like, you know, had a nice surplus, etc. But a lot of those things, like, we're not like, you know, guaranteed to continue. For instance, things like the gold price have come down significantly, and that's obviously going to affect the fiscus to a certain extent. And, you know, the billions we're spending a month to kind of, you know, remove this particular, you know, fuel levy for these few months could not continue indefinitely. The certain government needs to have a certain amount of revenue coming in in order to basically function, and, you know, they could not afford this kind of huge expense going forward.
17: The latest fuel adjustment comes as indebted consumers face renewed financial pressures following last week's repo rate hike by the Reserve Bank. Govender says the supply bottleneck created in the global economy following disruptions in the Strait of Hormuz will take a long time to be resolved.
0: And there was economics reporter Nosipho Radebe. So that petrol price increase will come into effect Wednesday this week. Petrol is increasing by 1.43 rand per litre. It's Newsbreak on Lotus FM. We have the sport report on the way. But first, let's head to this story. South Africa is implementing the foot and mouth vaccination program on scale. So says the Agriculture Minister, John Steenhuisen. Now, he revealed that 3.5 million doses of the Biogenesis Bago vaccine arrived in the country to help ramp up efforts against FMD, which has plagued cattle livestock in particular. Now, the minister says while the initial batch of vaccinations was targeted to dairy herds, efforts will now expand to the feedlot industry, the red meat producer organization, the stud breeders industry, provinces, as well as regional vaccinations across and along the country's borders. Here's Naledi Ngobo with more.
20: The country has procured a total of 13.5 million doses of foot and mouth disease or FMD vaccinations this year. Agriculture Minister John Steenhuisen says 14 million more doses of FMD vaccinations have been secured. He says government has worked closely with organized agriculture, commodity organizations, veterinarians, feedlots, processors, dairy producers and other industry stakeholders in responding to FMD.
1: I also announced that the South African Health Products Regulatory Authority has approved the Section 21 application for Junevax, a private company in South Africa whom we procure our Dolvet vaccine through, has given them the license to import 14 million doses of the Dolvet vaccine. The first consignment of 4 million of those will arrive during the course of this month. This vaccine pipeline that we have been able to now establish will ensure that we're able to deliver the booster vaccinations that are required. Remember, all animals have to be vaccinated twice. Within the 6-month period.
20: CMAZN says South Africa strongly supports the decision by SADC ministers and the Livestock Technical Committee to prioritize the development of a regional coordination framework for FMD control. The minister also emphasized the critical role played by the private sector in the speedy and efficient rollout of FMD vaccinations.
0: And that report by Naledi Mabitsela Ngobo. It's Newsbreak. Stay tuned. The sports is on the way.
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0: Let's start off with news from the world of football. Former England captain and manager, that's Kevin Keegan, has revealed that he has stage 4 cancer. Now, stage 4 is the most advanced stage of cancer and means the disease has spread to other parts of the body. Now, Keegan's family originally disclosed that he was battling cancer back in January after the now 75-year-old had further evaluation of ongoing abdominal symptoms in hospital. The football world has since rallied around the two-time European Footballer of the Year, who has been undergoing treatment in recent months. Now, in one of his first public appearances since the news broke, Keegan was handed an emotional standing ovation as he returned to Newcastle for a live event. Now, it is understood that Keegan, as well as being one of the leading footballers of his generation, Keegan was also a celebrity figure during his playing days and was known for his famous perm hairstyle. He enjoyed spells at Scunthorpe, Liverpool, Hamburg, Southampton, and most famously Newcastle during what was an illustrious playing career. Now, somebody else who had an illustrious playing career is one James Milner. And he's another former international from England. And he has now announced his retirement after a 24-year Premier League career. Now, the versatile 40-year-old was out of contract after spending the past three seasons with Brighton and Hove Albion. Milner played for six teams in England's top flight, and he also broke the record for most Premier League appearances, and that was back in February. Now, he started his career with Leeds United. He went on to win three Premier League titles, two of them with Man City and one with Liverpool, and he also helped the Reds win the Champions League in 2019. Now, Milner made his England debut while with Aston Villa in 2009, and he ended his international career with 61 caps. Let's move now to some football transfer news, and sticking with Premier League matters. Now, Arsenal's attention after that euphoric trophy parade of the Premier League trophy, their attention now turns to building on that title triumph. Now, it has emerged that they are looking to bolster up their forward positions with three players known to be on their main shortlist, namely Aston Villa's Morgan Rogers, Bournemouth's junior Eli Kroupi, and also Atletico Madrid's striker Julian Alvarez. Now, both Rogers and Kroupi are expected to cost in excess of 80 million each, while Alvarez, who is a target of Barcelona, is being valued at more than 120 million pounds. Now, any move for Rogers, Kroupi, or Alvarez could be facilitated by exits in the forward areas, with the club now open to offers for the likes of Gabriel Jesus, Gabriel Martinelli, and also Leandro Trossard, whose deal expires in the next year. Now, some Man City transfer news, and their midfielder Rodri says that he will wait until after the World Cup to sort out his future, and this is amid links to Real Madrid. The Spanish international has a year left on his contract at City and has previously indicated that he would like to return to play in his homeland at some stage. Some Chelsea transfer news now. They have rejected multiple approaches for their young defender Josh Acheampong. Now, the 20-year-old is a graduate of the Chelsea Academy and, as reported elsewhere, has been given the untouchable status in terms of his future. Now, it puts him in the same category as players such as forwards João Pedro, Cole Palmer, and also midfielder Moises Caicedo. So expect to see that four players still at Chelsea next season. Let's move now to some cricket news. And pink balls will be used to limit play lost to bad light in test matches in what will be a trial introduced by the ICC, the International Cricket Council. Now, the pink ball has been used in day-night test matches since 2015, but has not before being interchangeable with the traditional red ball. Now, the ICC announced the introduction of this trial this week and is still working through a timeline for its introduction. So watch the space, or keep it locked on to Newsbreak, of course, and we'll bring you all the details when these sports stories hit us first. Let's go to tennis news now, and a beaming Matteo Berrettini said that tennis is the love of his life after reaching a Grand Slam quarterfinal for the first time in almost 4 years. Now, the 30-year-old beat Argentine's Juan Manuel Chirandolo and is one of three Italians now in the last eight of the French Open, the first time this has happened in the Open era, despite world number one Jannik Sinner exiting in the second round. Now, let's stay with the French Open, move to the women's side of play. The world number one, Aryna Sabalenka, praised the support of the crowd and even moonwalked on court after she beat Naomi Osaka in straight sets to advance to her fourth consecutive French Open quarterfinal. The 28-year-old was playing in the first women's singles match to be held in a night session since 2023. We broke that news yesterday, and only the fifth since one-match night sessions were introduced in 2021, and she went on to come through 7-5, 6-3 to see off Osaka for the third time in the past 3 months. And finally, on Newsbreak Sport, also with some tennis news, and Serena Williams, one of the greatest tennis players of all time, will make her return to competitive action after an absence of almost 4 years. And this will be at the women's doubles at Queen's Club later this month. Now, she has been granted a wild card for the tournament, which gets underway on the 8th of June, and will play alongside the Canadian teenager, Victoria Mboko. That is it for Newsbreak Sport. Keep it locked on, though. More of our newsbreaking stories on the way. Now, as the world commemorates International Children's Day and South Africa observes Child Protection Week, law enforcement authorities and non-governmental organizations in Limpopo have expressed concern over the continuing trend of children crossing into the country from neighboring states without proper documentation or parental supervision. Now, during its Easter border operations, the BMA, the Border Management Authority, intercepted two buses crossing illegally into South Africa, and those buses contained children. Some of them were even without guardians or parents. Here's Vutivi Maluleke with the story.
2: Unaccompanied children who cross the border from one country to another become exposed to crimes such as child abduction and human trafficking. South Africa's border authorities require documents such as valid passports, birthday certificates, as well as parents' consent for children crossing the borders. Undocumented migrants traveling with children are often intercepted along the Limpopo River. Some children who are under the age of 18 cross the border from Zimbabwe without supervision. BMA Commissioner Dr. Michael Masiapato says these children are handed over to the Department of Social Development for safety and processing.
3: We're able to intercept some individuals that were facilitated, you know, on the Zimbabwean side, on our side, and they were actually intercepted by members of the South African National Defense Force. Among those intercepted were six children, and of course, as we speak, those children are being brought through into the port, and they are going to be handed over to the colleagues from the Department of Social Development for them to be taken to a place of safety, and they are going to do the work with the Zimbabwean counterpart in as far as social development is concerned, and they will be able to reconcile them back to the families.
2: The Limpopo Department of Social Development says it has child and youth centers across the province where it keeps unaccompanied minors. Department spokesperson Joshua Kwapa says the officials engaged in a complex process to reunite them with their families back home.
4: We've got two categories. Those that are found to have crossed the border in transit, usually they get to be referred to us by BMA. What we do is that we host them at our child and youth care centers for 72 hours. In that period, we start the process of going to court because we need a court order to put them in our facilities. There is then a process that gets to be taken to the National Department, Immigration, processes with the High Commission of the host country so that eventually they get to be referred back to their host country.
0: That report by Vutivi Maluleke. It's Newsbreak on Lotus FM, 5:30 now. Let's find out what we can expect in our second half. Documented immigrants displaced in Durban are now facing fear and hunger, but urgent relief has now stepped in.
7: I'd say there's now over 400 people there. So sort of encampment is growing, and that is highlighting insecurity level of the situation and the fact that people feel so unsafe in their own communities.
0: A severe weather warning has been issued as bitter cold, rain and snow prepares to hit South Africa in the coming days.
22: Showers and rain to start on the southwestern and southern coastline early Tuesday morning, and then persisting up until Wednesday afternoon on the eastern coast.
0: We got a medical monitor as well, as Gauteng patients are now risking toxic drug interactions by hiding their use of traditional herbal medicines.
23: This is because some medication may somehow interact with each other if taken concurrently. So this then means that it may influence how the patient recovers.
0: And food giants launch a vital feeding scheme in Pietermaritzburg as millions of children face severe food insecurity.
24: The partnership with Ilovo Sugar South Africa is really amplifying their STEM program that they have in place. And our role is to address the nutrition aspect of the program, ensuring that the learners are not hungry while they go to classes.
0: Stay tuned for Rob Byrne. He is on the way with the traffic updates. Hussein Ibrahim will join us at 5:45 with the market review. Now, today's weather update, starting off in Durban, fine all round, 15, a high of 26. Richards Bay, fine as well, 16, a high of 28. Pietermaritzburg, you're fine, 9, a high of 27. Let's move now to Gauteng. Pretoria, partly cloudy today, 8, a high of 20. Johannesburg, partly cloudy as well, 7, a high of 21. Cape Town is cloudy with some isolated rain from the mid-morning, 13, a high of 20 degrees. On to Port Elizabeth or Klebecha nowadays. Partly cloudy there with isolated showers in the evening, 16, a high of 20. East London is partly cloudy as well with some isolated showers in the evening, 19, a high of 23. It is Tuesday, the 2nd of June, 2026. 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I'm Matthew Viren. 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
0: Let's start our second half with this story. Residents of Etwato and Ekurhuleni led a march calling for tougher action against undocumented immigrants and the closure of businesses that they believe are operating unlawfully. Now, these protests form part of a growing movement across the East Rand where communities are calling for stricter enforcement of immigration and business laws ahead of a self-imposed 30th of June deadline for these undocumented immigrants to leave South Africa. Here's Musa Mhlongo with this report.
25: Community activist and resident Bafana Malaza says government must enforce existing immigration laws and secure the country's borders.

0: acting as South Africans. So we want all foreigners to go. But those who are documented, they must come back ngendlela right. We don't want abantu abazozala because of there are many foreigners who have a false document because they produce their document while it's fraudulent. So we want them to go through the process here as a border so that they can document them correctly so that they will know they are here in South Africa legally.
1: The city of Ekurhuleni says residents' concerns are being taken seriously and that by law enforcement operations are already underway. Ekurhuleni Municipal Spokesperson Phakamile Mbangashe speaks.
2: Residents' concerns are, they do matter and they are valid. And like I said, this morning, just as today, the executive mayor was in Katlehong doing a by-law enforcement operation. He's now in Benoni. That's going to be happening throughout the week. However, he will be making an announcement soon just in terms of how government is going to, municipality is going to work with residents together in the build-up to 30 June. I think it's important that the concerns raised by residents are heard by the executive mayor and they are trickled down to other government departments such as Home Affairs and BMA and other agencies so that we can work together to make sure that whatever protest takes place, it happens peacefully and that there's no violence.
1: The municipality says it will continue engaging residents while ensuring that protests remain peaceful and within the law. Organizers have vowed to continue their campaign until authorities respond to their demands. Musa Mhlongo, SABC News, eTwatwa, Ekurhuleni.
3: Now we got more news regarding this issue coming up shortly, but first, a traffic update with Rob Byrne.
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5: Good morning. We start with the N3 between Joburg and Durban. All clear this morning. No major truck crashes. Nothing like that that you'll run into and experience. Joburg side, always worth checking the N3 for overnight overrunning roadworks. But it's clear this morning. The N3 from Germiston to Gillilies going north. And the N3 south from Edenvale into Gillilies. No roadworks. All lanes open. Traffic is flowing. Just back to KZN and the N3 there. Today will be the first of two closures this week, today and then again on Thursday. The road will be closed between New England Road and Ashburton, and that's to conduct some blasting at Market Road. That blast will happen at 3 p.m. this afternoon or shortly thereafter, but the road will be closed fully from 3 until 3:30. It will cause quite an enormous backlog in terms of truck congestion and vehicle congestion as well, so just be aware of that. If you need to go Durban, Pietermaritzburg, go before 3 or travel well after 3:30. Looking okay from the South Coast through to King Shaka International Airport if you've got early morning flights to connect with. That's all looking fine. Cape Town, N2 inbound is clear from Khayelitsha. N1 going in from Bellville, also looking open and flowing to the city centre at this stage. No problems on either of those major highways. With your traffic update for SABC News, I'm Rob Byrne.
3: Thank you, Rob Byrne. Back to our news breaking stories. The South African Palestine Movement Youth Committee has launched an urgent reveal and advocacy campaign for the hundreds of immigrants and refugees here in Durban who have been displaced from their homes and now forced onto the streets. It has emerged that many of the affected actually hold valid legal documentation, but they are still facing severe safety threats, hunger, and alleged brutality from both vigilante mobs and law enforcement. Now, in a call for Pan-African solidarity, this organization is now urgently requesting public assistance through donations of material supplies such as nappies and cooked food. I got a hold of one of the organizers. He is actually the convener. That's Riley Singh.
6: We first heard reports of, about over 200 of these immigrants and refugees, all documented, mind you, camping outside the Home Affairs office at Moore Road. And so immediately we issued like an emergency appeal for a mutual aid campaign. And so, yes, that was on the 23rd. About a week later, Thursday night, I'd say there's now over 400 people there. So sort of encampment is growing, and that is highlighting insecurity level of the situation and the fact that people feel so unsafe in their own communities that they all are flocking together as a means of trying to stay safe.
3: You've noted that many of these individuals that we are referring to actually possess legal documentation and legal status. So why do you think that this paperwork is actually failing to protect them?
6: So the group that

0: we're talking about, they were actually taken from the Diconia Center about 2 weeks ago. Home Affairs bused them to a processing facility, and it was found out of the 457 people that were there, that were taken there, only two people were undocumented. The rest of them had their documentation, and yet the question is, why do they still feel unsafe to return to their communities? Because the fact of the matter is, look, a lot of these, you know, people aligned with March and March, or who are part of March and March themselves, they say, no, no, no, we're not against immigrants in general, we're against illegal immigrants. But the fact of the matter is, I've seen these videos where people will stop a man on the street and say, oh, that accent, where are you from? And they'll say, oh, I'm from Ghana, or I'm from Congo. And then they'll say, you must leave the country, you must stop operating your business. If they make up these, like, they say, oh, it's illegal for you as a foreigner to operate your business here if you don't earn a certain amount of money or whatnot. And the fact of the matter is, these immigrants, they're ultimately being scapegoated. There are genuine, real concerns that a lot of working class people have in this country regarding the austerity measures that have hollowed out our public institutions, our socioeconomic programs, our democratic institutions. Those are some very real concerns that I also share. But at the same time, all that anger is being displaced on the wrong people, the people who have, they do not write legislation, they do not implement policy. These are just individual immigrants who are bearing the brunt of people's anger in the situation.
1: The South Africa Palestine Movement Youth Committee, you're currently collecting very specific emergency items from cooked food to diapers, alongside financial donations as well. So tell us more about this, and maybe how can ordinary citizens best support your efforts?
0: Right. So I would like to add that, you know, even though the South Africa Palestine Movement, we sort of initiated this call to action, this mutual aid campaign, we have now networked with various humanitarian groups, refugee organizations, even doctors' guilds. You know, we partnered up with, like, Feeding International, where, you know, aside from the blankets, the socks, the sanitary products, we are now trying to provide food on a daily basis. And so, you know, it isn't just the South Africa Palestine Movement. It is very much a collective grassroots initiative that has even stretched across provinces. We have the Global South Against Xenophobia based in Cape Town. They are helping us out to try and apply pressure to government structures to intervene in this humanitarian crisis.
1: And that was Riley Singh, representing the South Africa Palestine Movement Youth Committee. Now, for more information about donations, you can contact Riley directly on 063-680-5844. And his contact details will also be on our omni.fm post relating to the upload of this story.
2: 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This is Jane Naika. 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Criminal activities are well implanted among our people. So, you know, the undocumented foreigners, some of them are really very, very good.
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1: Thank you, Jane Naika, with that message there. It's now time for the market review. Let's welcome in Mr. Hussein Ibrahim.
4: Good morning. The rand is at 16.29 to the US dollar, 21.90 pounds sterling, 18.96 to the euro, 11.67 to the Australian dollar, and at 9.66 to the New Zealand dollar. In India, 1 rand is at 5 rupees 86. In Sri Lanka, at 20 rupees 36. In Pakistan, at 17 rupees 5. And in Mauritius, at 2 rupees 91. The Saudi Arabian rial changing hands, 4 rand 31. The cryptocurrency Bitcoin at $70,658. Or 1,151,018 rand. Onto the commodities, gold is at $4,478, platinum at $1,935 per ounce, the price of Brent crude oil at $94.70 a barrel.
1: Thank you, Hussein Ibrahim. Now approaching 5:45, it is Tuesday, the 2nd of June, 2026. I am Matthew Viren. Thank you for joining us on the AM edition of Newsbreak. Let's head to another headline story. South Africans are being warned to brace for a sharp change in weather conditions as bitter cold, rain and strong winds are expected to sweep across parts of the country this week. The Weather Service says that conditions will start deteriorating from tomorrow, with snowfall forecast in parts of the Western Cape and in the Northern Cape as well. Now, very cold weather and widespread rainfall are expected to affect several of the inland areas. Residents are being urged to monitor weather updates and take the necessary precautions. We got a hold of Weather Service forecaster Celeste Fourie.
5: It will move into the Eastern Cape side by Tuesday. Together with this cold front, we are expecting some isolated showers and rain to start on the southwestern and southern coastline early Tuesday morning, and then persisting up until Wednesday afternoon on the eastern coast side, and then approaching Thursday, we are also expecting some isolated thunderstorm development over the central parts of the country as this cold front exits on Thursday evening.
6: I'm aware that snow is predicted in certain areas.
5: Yes. So with those high-lying areas, depending on how intense the system is at the moment, it's very... at the moment, it is very difficult to see exactly where the snow is going to be. But on the, I would say, on the high-lying areas of our mountain areas, especially on the Eastern Cape province, there is a possibility that we can expect some possible snowfall late Wednesday evening and then into Thursday morning. But we are, at this point in time, we are not expecting any significant snowfall over those areas that will result in impacts.
6: So what warning has the South African Weather Service issued to residents in the affected regions?
5: At this point, we do not have any active warnings going out. We only always issue warnings 2 days in advance. So every day we issue a warning for the current day and then the following day. So residents should be on the lookout for any warnings from Tuesday, Wednesday as well. We will be able to finalize our impact-based warnings, and then those warnings should cover the influence of the cold front as it exits the country.
1: And there was Weather Service forecaster Celeste Fourie talking there to Newsbreak's Hussein Ibrahim.
4: Medical Monitor on Newsbreak.
1: A study conducted across Gauteng hospitals has revealed that patients frequently withhold information about the use of herbal traditional medicines, and this is during medical consultations. Now, the research was led by Dr. Lindiwe Gumede from the University of Johannesburg and warns that this widespread silence possesses severe clinical risks, because according to Dr. Gumede, the lack of disclosure can lead to dangerous drug interactions, accidental toxicity, and also delayed hospital treatment. Now, in today's Medical Monitor, let's find out more now. We got Dr. Lindiwe Gumede to explain further. She is the head of the department at UJ's Medical Imaging and Radiation Services.
7: Disclosure is important because physicians need to know what the patient is using, whatever medication it is, whether it's prescribed or they have just used something from over the counter. This includes supplements, herbal medication, including traditional medicine. This is because some medication may somehow interact with each other if taken concurrently. So this then means that it may influence how the patient recovers or how the patient responds to that specific treatment. Physicians do not know at the point where they are consulting with the patient, then it means they are unintentionally prescribing something that might be risky to the patient, which might lead to complications.
6: Now, patients do have the right to choose their treatments, obviously, that work for them. But how important is it to disclose this to your medical professional that you've taken a certain medication, a herbal medication, before being treated?
7: It's important in all aspects. Significant because a patient might be chronic when they come and they present now with a new change, something else, another symptom that the treating physician does not understand. It does not link. It's not part of what you would normally see on these specific patients. Or a patient is booked for surgery. When you book this patient for surgery and they were using maybe some traditional medicines which have maybe elements or components that can thin the blood, meaning that patient might then be at risk of bleeding whilst on the theater table. So it is important in every where treatment will be prescribed, where the patient will be booked for surgery. It is important. There is no way we can ignore that conversation.
6: What message do you have out there for traditional healers or herbal healers prescribing this medication? What sort of message do you have out there in terms of advising them from your perspective from an academic facility?
7: It's not necessarily for only the traditional healers. It's for all medical healers, whether traditional or Western, so meaning both allopathic, and to put the patient's safety forward, because this disclosure is not saying we are blaming the patient for not. Patients have their reasons why they don't disclose. It's because they are judged. It's because of that stigma that is still looming regarding the use of traditional medicine. Let's ask direct questions. Both doctors and traditional healers must have those conversations, especially the physician, because patients do not feel comfortable having these conversations with the physicians because they are afraid they will be judged.
8: And that was Dr. Lindiwe Gumede from the UJ's Medical Imaging and Radiation Sciences Department talking there to Newsbreak's Suseni Ibrahim in today's Medical Monitor. We have one more story coming up, but first let's head to our social media pages, which is quite busy as always. And please be advised that the views and opinions expressed on Newsbreak do not represent those of the SABC or Lotus FM. Good morning to Vijaya Naidu, who says, good morning Matt and team, still no power in Clearwood. They did say that they fixed the issue, but their response was that they are now waiting for somebody with the keys to switch the substation on. Now, Vijaya sent this message at 5 o'clock. Hopefully that individual with the keys went and did what they need to do. Thank you so much for that message, Vijaya. Hope your situation gets cleared as soon as possible. We got Pran Mahabir, who is tuned in. We got Asha, who says, good morning to the inspiring Newsbreak team. Stay blessed. I will indeed, Asha. Thank you so much for that. Shamila is in Cape Town, who says, happy Tuesday. I am tuned in. Thank you for keeping us up to date with all the current news. Shama Bechu is tuned in from Port Shepston. We got a message coming through from Nita in Tonga, who says, happy Tuesday and a blessed day to wake up to a new day listening to another morning of current affairs from Newsbreak. And Matt, in terms of Hussein Bhai, I'm glad that he is not snatched from the morning team. Have a blessed day. Thank you so much, Nita in Tongat. Let's go to Patsy Govender, who says, Hussein has to be with us in the morning time. Thank you, as always, Matt and Hussein. Sad to hear about the greedy ways that some individuals or some people actually go through in order to just get insurance money, going as far as killing a family member. Thank you for that, Patsy. Let's go to Nirmala Devi Mudli, who says, good morning, Matt, Hussein and the team. Children are our future, so treat them right. Give them a safe environment. Give them happy and healthy development. The question is, why did children become the victims to the evils of man? Because being born into the hands of such humane cruelty or inhumane cruelty is a sin. Let's go to another message now. This one coming through from Tonti in Richards Bay, and he wants to discuss the proceedings at the Madlanga Commission.
9: Good morning to the Newsbreak team and Matt. Wow, and to the sports reporting team. While I'm just waiting for Karim's evidence at the Madlanga Commission, and I'm hoping that we're not going to see an avoidance from him. And I'm hoping that Chuckleson will be the one that's cross-questioning him and making him spill the beans. Tonti, Richards Bay.
10: Thank you, Tonti. Referring to Matthew Chaskelson there, of course, the lawyer and jurist. And we have another voice note coming through, this one from Annette Premlal.
11: Greetings to Matthew, Salam Hussein, happy Tuesday. Too many refugees are on the street, and paperwork alone doesn't create housing, work opportunities, or freedom from stigma. Legal status is the right to exist in a country, and dignity is the right to live in it. Until we bridge the gap between allowed to stay and able to rebuild, the promise of refugee remains unfinished. Pleasure being in your company, Matthew. Enjoy your day. Annette Premlal.
10: Thank you, Annette. Good morning to Venkatis Govender. Meanwhile, good morning to Eric the Trucker, and good morning to Ravesh, all tuned into the program. We have Vitesh Motilal in Reservoir Hills. He says, with regards to the immigrants, there are a lot of them who are here in the country legally. I'm speaking from experience working with them. Very good morning to Surendra Daya, who's tuned into the program in Johannesburg while spending some quality time with his children and grandchildren. Great to hear that. Thank you, sir. We got Rani in Stanger, who says the border officials are proactive in stopping undocumented children from entering the country, and that too, they are unaccompanied by adults. Had the officials worked harder years ago, we will not find ourselves in this situation with all these migrants and refugees now on the streets. We got Kogi Reddy now, who is in Verulam, who says today it's 7 days of no water. The taps are running dry. It's sad. How are the old people battling without water? I'm so fed up with this place, Trenins Park. It's like nobody cares about anything there. Very sad situation. Hope that something comes, some positive comes out of it, and it can get rectified as soon as possible. Sorry about that, Reddy Kogi. Let's go to A.N. Govender, who says, as the severe weather conditions are predicted for some parts of the country, we should keep warm and take precautions to remain safe. Climate change is altering weather patterns across the globe. Instead of bickering over senseless requests, the so-called superpowers should focus on the health of Mother Earth and make it more habitable for the future generations. Very good morning to Gonam. And Gonam says, sad about the undocumented foreigners. Government needs to take action. And I think this is the only solution. Have a blessed morning otherwise. Yeah, thank you so much for all the messages coming through this morning. So many coming through as I speak, but we are out of time. We have to bring you this final story. Nearly 2.6 million South African children are living in households affected by hunger, and that's according to recent data from Stats South Africa and the University of Cape Town's Children Count portal. Now, school-going children between the ages of 5 and 12 are among the most at risk here, and with concerns growing over the impact of hunger on learning outcomes, two major food industry players are stepping in, namely Tiger Brands and Illovo Sugar South Africa. We got a hold of the Tiger Brand spokesperson, Manda Milubi, who explains what this initiative is all about.
12: The partnership with Illovo Sugar South Africa is really amplifying their STEM program that they have in place. And our role is to address the nutrition aspect of the program, ensuring that the learners are not hungry while they go to classes.
6: So why focus specifically on nutrition? What sort of an impact is this going to have now on education support amongst learners participating in the STEM program?
12: Yeah, look, I think fundamentally, even with the strong educational program in place, the impact of that particular program is diluted if the students are hungry. And we've seen this across different nutrition programs and initiatives across the country. And really, ours is to make sure their cognitive ability is supported and they're able to concentrate and focus on the learning outcomes that have already been put in place.
6: So what sort of link is there between hunger and learning outcomes from your perspective?
12: Yeah, so from our perspective, where there is hunger, students are not able to concentrate or focus, ultimately limiting their ability to retain information and actively participate in learning. And for us, if we're able to address that food insecurity, it'll help address the, or not necessarily address, but create the conditions for better educational outcome and allow those learners to reach their full potential.
6: But the fact that around 2 million South African children are still going hungry each day, how do you feel these partnerships need to be amplified, especially amongst companies and corporates, to try and ease the situation on the ground?
12: Yeah, the food insecurity issue is very big. And fundamentally, I think As corporates, there's no one partner that can address such a complex issue. Through partnerships, we're actually able to scale initiatives, and we all have our specific areas of expertise. And if we collaborate better, we're able to make a lasting impact and ensure that these impacts and programs are more sustainable.
10: And that was the Tiger Brand spokesperson, Manda Milubi, talking there to Newsbreak's Hussein Ibrahim. That is it for Newsbreak this morning. Thank you to our team. That's our executive producer, Salma Patel, Hussein Ibrahim on production, and Tracy Valitham also joining him on production. Up next is the Breakfast Express. Before that, we have the News Bulletin at 6 with Sureshan. I'm Matthew Viren. Stay safe and have a great day.
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14: Good morning. Warrant Officer Carl Sander from the Hawks in KwaZulu-Natal returns to the Matlanga Commission this morning. Sander testified yesterday about the Port Shepstone drug theft, which saw over 200 million rand worth of cocaine stolen from a Hawks facility in 2021 in KwaZulu-Natal. He also testified about the CHC container depot drug seizure in Durban in 2020, where 570 kilograms of mandrax were seized. Sebastian Mota reports.
15: The Matlanga Commission will continue with testimony relating to the drug theft in Port Shepstone. Approximately 540 kilograms of cocaine was stolen from the Hawks premises in KwaZulu-Natal in 2021. Evidence before the Matlanga Commission has revealed that the Hawks facility did not have sufficient security detail to house the consignment. The storage facility was picked by suspended KwaZulu-Natal Hawks head, General Lisetsa Sinon. His choice of a storage facility has raised questions about his alleged involvement in the missing consignment. I am Sibahle Mota in Pretoria.
14: A man has been sentenced to life imprisonment after being found guilty in the Durban High Court in connection with a mass shooting in Umlazi last year that claimed 8 lives. A group of suspects opened fire on people who were busy drinking at a house. KwaZulu-Natal police spokesman Robert Netsunda says the 28-year-old Sanela Dlamini was found guilty on 2 counts of murder and 3 of attempted murder.
16: On 16 May 2025, a group of people were drinking alcohol at a house at a youth section in Umlazi when they were attacked by a group of suspects who opened fire on them. 8 people died and 4 were rushed to hospital with gunshot injuries. The provincial murder and robbery unit detectives took over the investigation. Dlamini was identified as one of the suspects and police traced him until he was arrested. A search is still on for the other suspects who were part of the gruesome murder.
14: Speaker of the KwaZulu-Natal Legislature has confirmed that preparations have started for the process of swearing in a new NFP member in the legislature. This comes off the party expelled Mbali Shinga for misconduct and gross insubordination. In December, Shinga defied the party's instruction to vote in favour of a motion of no confidence in Premier Tamin Tuli tabled by the MK party. The NFP plans to replace her with party president Ivan Barnes. Meanwhile, Speaker Nontombeko Boyce says she has to consider the new list of candidates for the legislature submitted by the NFP before setting a date for the swearing-in ceremony.
17: To a swearing-in, you have to see whether the party reviews the list or not. There is a list of the NFP that is on the record, and there is a list of the NFP that was submitted yesterday. We are going to look and compare on these two letters, and then I believe that we would be responding to the NFP tomorrow, probably, because some of the letters came in now after working hours. We would be responding to them, and we can set from tomorrow the date of the swearing-in.
14: The Health Department of Health Ministry in Zimbabwe has assured the public in that country that no Ebola cases have been reported. It says the country remains on high alert and prepared to deal with any infection that might be detected. This after the outbreak of Ebola in the DRC and Uganda in the past weeks. Zimbabwean Health Minister Douglas Mombeshora says currently there's no vaccine for Ebola treatment.
18: Given the high volume of human movement within the Southern African Development Community region, Zimbabwe remains on high alert. The ongoing outbreak in the Democratic Republic of Congo and Uganda, caused by the Bundibugyo strain of the Ebola virus, has recorded more than 1,000 cases and 234 deaths as of 29th May 2026.
14: And finally, U.S. President Donald Trump says he has spoken to both the Israeli Prime Minister and representatives of Hezbollah about the conflict in Lebanon, which has been escalating again. In a Truth Social post, Trump said Hezbollah had agreed that all shooting would stop and would not attack Israel. He also said that Israel Prime Minister Benjamin Netanyahu had made concessions. The BBC's Bernard Diverson has the details.
19: President Trump said that he and Netanyahu discussed that troops wouldn't enter Beirut. Of course, there's been a lot of concern about the potential for further Israeli strikes in Beirut. There's also refugee outflows from the city. And I think President Trump and Netanyahu discussed that. Of course, we don't know whether that would be enough to address the concerns that Iranian state media reported earlier today. Tying those two together, President Trump's long maintained that the conflict in Lebanon is different than the one in Iran, but the Iranian government clearly sees them as two fronts of the same conflict.
14: Top story at 6 o'clock. Warrant officer Carl Sander from the Hawks in KwaZulu-Natal returns to the Madlanga Commission this morning. I'm Suresh Mpele. Headlines at 6:30.

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2: Really?
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0: Get up and go with the Breakfast Express.

0: Yeah, it's a great way to get your morning going today. It is Shava Shava. Great start. Slightly different. We are, of course, coming to you live today from Umhlanga at a OB Point at Bado restaurant in Umhlanga. Yeah, that's where we are. Lotus FM and the Breakfast Express, the entire daytime lineup. It's bidding you a hearty namaste, vanakkam, salam, namaskaram, and good morning. Welcome to the show. It is, of course, the 2nd of June, Tuesday, and we, like I said, broadcasting from here. Maybe you can drive by during your lunch break and check out the team as well. Lots going on today. We'll get to the weather details in a bit. We'll tell you what's headlining in sport. Right now, let's go to Rob. He'll tell you how traffic is tracking.
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2: Morning, the Gen 1 a little bit slow getting through the Deepcliff interchange. You've got the run up from El Dorado Park, Lanasia, Protea Glen. You'll get into Deepcliff and then you'll just slow as you're trying to link through to the Mike 1 and join Uncle Charlie's, or via Uncle Charlie's at least, that Deepcliff interchange. Very slow. N1 Pretoria down through Midrand, looking good this morning, no problems there. Peter Maritzburg to Durban in good time. We are clear at Ashburton, Peter Maritzburg, clear Hammersdale, clear at Key Ridge and Cliffdale as well. It's also a good time to be on that N2 ahead of the queues this morning. N2 from Amonzam Todi, moving through to King Shaka International Airport, also clear. Starting to build up, driving into Cape Town along the N2 corridor. That's just pressure of traffic that is noticeable already from Khayelitsha in towards the airport. The N1 just getting busy as well from the R300 heading in towards Plattecliff Hill territory. With your traffic updates, I'm Rob Byrne.
3: Good morning. Sport headlines this hour. Serena Williams returns to global tennis stage. Sabalenka bests Osaka at Roland Garros. James Milner has announced his retirement, and Hugo Bruce relieved as Bafana departs. Details at 6:30.
4: Good morning. Weatherwise today, Durban reaching high of 26, Maritzburg 27, Port Shepstone also high of 27, Richards Bay reaching high of 26, Ladysmith 24 today, Newcastle it's 5 reaching high of 23, Joburg 8 reaching high of 19, Pretoria is 9 going up to 22, Gqeberha reaching high of 21, and Cape Town overcast conditions reaching a high of 18 degrees Celsius.
0: Right, yeah, good morning, breakfast team. How do you like being out and about today?
3: Good morning. Yes, morning. It's a bit nippy this morning, but it's going
4: to
3: warm up, right?
4: It looks like everybody's out to see the sunrise, which is going to be at 6:43, and it's going to be beautiful, so you won't find me at 6:43.
0: Right, yeah, so just to let you know, a couple of things, of course, on our radar today. Not too nippy, it was about a 15-degree start, so yeah, but great day. Things are looking great ahead as well. We have a new Spy the Secret Sound coming up. That, of course, rolls a little later, Hot Mix as well, to bump up your Tuesday. Also on the breakfast menu today.
4: Coming up on Trending Tea, you will pay more for petrol and less for diesel from midnight. A taxi driver 20 times over the legal limit arrested. Cape Town been named home to the second best burger in the world. And we'll share when Ali Abad's movie Alpha will be out.
0: Yeah, so just a setting in terms of getting into Umhlanga. Of course, we are, like I said, at the Bado restaurant, and we'll be catching up what we normally do with the chef and of course the manager here at the restaurant, Amber Mudley. So a bit more of that in terms of the menu and just the Umhlanga vibe as well. Right here along the coast, we're literally walking distance away from the ocean named after us. Coming up next, we'll shout out your birthday. Stay locked on to Lotus wherever you might be in the country. We love it in the morning.
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0: It's a song called Kohila. This one from KO2. You're listening to The Breakfast Express on Lotus FM. Good morning.
1: Right, yeah, certainly good morning. And we are live today, coming to you throughout South Africa, of course. And this is Lotus. So you're going to get all your normal vibes going on today that you're going to hear a bit more about. And that is, of course, Spy the Secret Sound. That comes up a little later. If it is your birthday today, then a very happy birthday to you from the Express team.

0: and some birthday shoutouts coming through. Happy birthday to grandson Ishan J. Steolal from that's of Alberton from Nani. And then thank you to Nirmala for that message. A very happy 20th birthday to Tyreek Nokia of Cape Town. Comes from the entire Nokia family. And then wishing sister Pushpa and Sunny Naidu a blessed 63rd wedding anniversary. Wishing you many more. That's from Ramba Mudli. And also wishing brother Krish Bisnath of PE happy birthday. Love from Natasha and sis Indira in Rodoport. And happy 50th birthday to so this one is Bridgner Ryan, Reshma, and that's from Reshma and Dinesh from Lalushia. So if you celebrate your birthday today, then happy one to you. You share it with Ilya Raja as well as Mani Ratnam, Sonakshi Sinha, Wentworth Miller, remember Prison Break, Zachary Quinto, as well as comedian Joe Coy. It is also Rotisserie Chicken Day, Rocky Road Day, and Leave the Office Earlier Day too. All right, let's also recap what went down on Spy the Secret Sound yesterday.
1: My name's Yala and I'm from Tonga. The Secret Sound is a whiteboard marker.
2: It's Jurel from Lululemon. The Secret Sound today is writing with a marker on a board.
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4: 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Roshan from Yabank.
5: Someone writing on a whiteboard with a marker. It's Anuka.
6: This is Charlene calling on behalf of Sana Ramsander in Santon. She thinks it's somebody writing on a whiteboard with one of those markers or Koki pen.
7: Yeah, we're going to do that again, of course. That comes up a little later, around about 7:15. We'll give it a go as you make your way to the office, to school, as well as whatever you might be getting up to today. Still waiting for the sun to rise. That is, should be in about 20 minutes or so, but certainly a great start to the day as well. Fantastic establishment we're coming to you today from Live, the Bordeaux restaurant. And we'll give you more details about exactly where it's located during the course of the show, as Mzansi wakes up to a brand new day. Keep it locked on to Lotus. We love it in the morning.
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9: What's the best compliment someone gave you?
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9: A mantra that you live by?
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9: What song would be playing if it's your final round?
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0: Yeah, it's a bit of a throwback, this one. Hungry Eyes, right here on Lotus FM. Top of the morning to you. 6:29 on the second day of June.
1: You're right. We are broadcasting from the Bardo restaurant in Umhlangas. If you happen to be in the area, it would be nice if you'd come say how's it.
0: Right, yeah. So looking at what's coming up, we'll get to some numbers on business, see how the markets are faring today as we get further into June. We'll talk a bit of sport. Of course, we are counting down now 9 days to the FIFA World Cup that's set to take place. And, of course, South Africa involved in that opening fixture. And that's going to take our mind back to 2010. They'll take on Mexico, one of the host nations. Right now, let's go to Suresh and Pele. He's standing by with the latest news details. Good morning.
2: Good morning. A warrant officer attached to the Hawks in KZN will continue to testify before the Madlanga Commission. The IEC has announced plans to meet with Rise Mzansi to seek clarity on the terms of its loan, which has now turned into a donation. And a two-day virtual meeting of East African Community Health Ministers is underway as the region steps up efforts to contain the spread of Ebola. I'll have details at 7 o'clock.
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4: Good morning. Heavy backlogs now out of Pretoria with a crash in on the M1 South, just approaching Rigel Avenue. Traffic already parking back through Gasfontein Road. A bit more of a queue between Brockfontein and the old Johannesburg Road exit. Crash coming into Joburg from the south. You're in from Lanasia, Protea, Glen, Eldorado Park. This collision on the M1 North at the Golden Highway. That's causing a backlog from N12 Potch Highway and the Mike 1 Boyson through Empire Road looking slow. N3 jammed up this morning from Elands up into the roadworks by Helton Ace Interchange. Durban, Pietermaritzburg, if you're on that commute, looking generally okay at this stage. Nothing too out of the ordinary. If you're on the N2, there's another breakdown just before you get to Spaghetti Junction. So traffic on the way through to 4 level, just being held with the queue pushing back towards the M7. Cape Town crash on Ottery Road at the M5 and on the N2 heading out of town towards those early morning flight connections. A crash before Jan Smuts Drive, and that's pushing a queue back in towards the M5 south exit. With your traffic update, I'm Rob Byrne.
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6: Good morning. In tennis, tennis legend Serena Williams is set for a remarkable surprise return to professional tennis at the age of 44, having accepted a wild card entry to the women's doubles draw at the HSBC Champions next week. She has not competed professionally since her third round exit at the 2022 US Open had previously been dismissed with a comeback speculation. Now she's expected to partner rising star Canadian talent Victoria Mboko. Meanwhile, Aryna Sabalenka overpowered fellow four-time Grand Slam champion Naomi Osaka at the Roland Garros last 16 on Monday after Matteo Berrettini reached his first major quarterfinal in 4 years. Now on to football.
7: And it's James Milner. He never lets Manchester City down. He may be thinking about leaving, but if he goes, he will have left his mark on this football club.
8: Coutinho trying to find a way through, has to Milner! And that is the perfect beginning for Liverpool. James Milner strikes against his old club.
6: James Milner has announced his retirement at the age of 40, ending a distinguished 24 Premier League career. Starting at boyhood club Leeds, Milner went to enjoy success with Manchester City, then Liverpool. Now, after spending his final 3 seasons with Brighton and setting the record for the most Premier League appearances of 658 matches, he announced his retirement on Instagram and said he plans to step back from football and spend more time with his family. Now, Shastra, here is a famous player who's kept his head down and who focused rather than soaking the spotlight, earning the universal respect. Many has tipped him to go into a coaching or a management role. Do you foresee that as well?
1: That would be a really cool thing for him to do. I mean, considering he, you know, got quite a illustrious career, making it to the age of 40 in the football sense. 658 appearances is wild. So the amount of experience that he has under his belt and with those 3 titles as well, he would be a fantastic coach. But does it translate? A great player becomes a great coach.
6: Absolutely, it does. Now back home, Bafana Bafana head coach Hugo Bruce was a relieved man as his team finally jetted off to the 2026 FIFA World Cup on a chartered flight to Mexico yesterday. The past few days has been stressful for the 74-year-old coach over the uncertainty of the team's traveling schedule. Now, most of the teams have not received their visas
5: And now we are very happy, and everybody is happy that we can go to Mexico. So the past days, it was a little bit stressy, also with all the problems we had. But again, those problems are behind us now, and now we focus on what is going, what's coming.
6: However, though the team departed, five members of the technical team still await their visas. That's a wrap for this hour. For the Lotus FM Sports Team, I'm Bhavna Govender.
1: Right, let's take a look at what's happening business-wise. So from tomorrow, from midnight tonight rather, South African motorists will pay a Rand 43 per litre more for petrol and 93 unleaded, rising to 27 Rand 95 and 95 unleaded to 28 Rand 6 cents.

0: 12,032 points. Sasol was up 4.3%. That was the biggest gainer amongst the large caps, and Pan-F down 16.13%. They were the biggest losers. Let's take a look at what's happening with your indicators. The Rand at 16.29 to the US dollar, 18.95 to the euro, and 21.92 to the pound. In India, Rand will get you 5 rupees 83. In Mauritius, 2 rupees 90. Gold is at $4,509. Bitcoin at $70,750. Ethereum, $1,996. And the spot price of Brent crude oil at $94.23 a barrel. It's 24 minutes to 7. You're listening to The Breakfast Express on Lotus FM. Coming up, we'll have comedian Joe Coy, birthday one, here today. Explains how his kids are so privileged compared to how he was raised. And also coming up, we'll be chatting to Amber Moodley, front of house coordinator at the Bardot restaurant, which is where we're broadcasting from here in Umhlanga this morning. Looking forward to a beautiful sunrise in just under 10 minutes' time. We're down very close to the Whalebone Pier, and it's going to be a beautiful morning. Trust you're having a good one so far. It is Tuesday, the 2nd of June, 2026.
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1: My son is 20 and I'm at that point where I want to make sure that he lives the right life. You know what I'm saying? And I just, unfortunately, it's a different generation. I'm trying to catch up, but I know it's wrong. I know it's wrong. I know they're just a little wrong. They're a little soft. You guys are soft. Bullying. Oh my God, this bully thing. I can't believe this bully thing. Like, I get it. There's probably some parents in right now. Like, you don't understand what my son is going to do. But you don't understand, like, with me, like, you know who the worst bully was in school when I was a kid? My mom. My mom said the worst. The worst. Someone said something at me at school. I was like, my mom already said that shit this morning. Like, and my son is at that age. He's 20. You know what I mean? He's 20. I got to make sure my son is ready. Prepared. As a parent, I got to make sure my son is ready. And here's the thing. He's not ready. He's not. He's not ready for general population. It would be wrong if I sent my son out into the real world. People would be like, whose kid is this? Who sent this out here? He's just not ready. He's 20. I can give my son a fistful of money right now. Today, a whole bunch of money. And I go, go, Joe, you're on your own. Go. He'll be back in 6 hours like, Dad, they took all of my money. These kids got everything right now. My son's out late with his friends. Oop. That fast. If he goes out late with his friends, oh, sorry, Dad, I'll catch an Uber. All right, cool, boom, catch an Uber. I see my phone, because it's on my card. I'm like, ooh, black, $49.99. Bro, you were a mile away. Luxury. Luxury. That's what they don't know. There was no such thing as Uber. If I was out late with my friends, and it was a school night, and I called my mom, Mom, it's dark, can you come get me? No. I already have my pajamas on and my creams on my face already. Just get home now. How? No one has a car. Then run. Run. It's a mile away. Run fast. Like, don't stop. Just look forward and as fast as you can. And when you get tired, don't stop. Just keep going. The breakfast.

0: It's a voice you're all too familiar with, right here on Lotus FM. It's Sid Sriram Aradhya. We're live in Stanger at 89.4. We're coming to you throughout South Africa as well, Lotus FM.
1: Yeah, it was a double play of songs. Before that, you heard Aaj Ki Raat. So it was a couple of number one songs here.
0: Right, so we just took a walk down now to the pier. Breathtaking view, Shastra, as you can see. And it's so lovely to be here. Now, was it possible to move our studios here?
1: It would be nice, but it is quite freezy this morning. So it feels like a winter morning for sure. But so many people coming through to enjoy the sunrise. It's quite lovely to see lots of people active early in the morning.
0: Yeah, I think, you know, if you have not, it's something you should certainly make an effort to do. Because you have a bit of a relaxation in winter. Where the sun is now just about saying how's it to all of us. A bit of Surya vibes over the Indian Ocean. So we're broadcasting live today and tomorrow, the entire daytime lineup from the Bardo restaurant, a beautiful facility here. We'll tell you more about it now as we are broadcasting from here. We're going to catch up with someone who's part and parcel of managing the great establishment.
1: All right, so Bardo is a captivating restaurant, bringing the effortless charm of the French Riviera to the KZN coastline. With its French-inspired menu, Bardo invites you to experience easy, fine dining at its most elegant. Whether you're enjoying a relaxed lunch or an indulgent evening meal, every dish is crafted with finesse and served with a view, of course, which we're just enjoying, because the exquisite surroundings are as much part of the experience as the food.
0: Yeah, certainly so. Now, having opened 18 months ago, it has become the talk of the town. Joining us now is Bardo Restaurant, front of the house.
2: Having me
0: right yeah now, so Bardo brings a touch of French Riviera to the KZN coastline. How would you describe the atmosphere to someone who's just stepped through your doors at this time?
2: Well, Bardo offers an atmosphere that is both sophisticated and effortlessly relaxed. We are fortunate to have many local guests who often join us, drawn by the warm, attentive service, exceptional food, and inviting ambiance.
0: Now, overlooking the Umhlanga Promenade, the views are spectacular from here. How does the oceanfront location influence the kind of crowd and the vibe that you see, not just necessarily on weekends, but from day to day?
2: The oceanfront setting creates a relaxed yet vibrant energy, attracting diverse mix of guests, from local residents to tourists and families exploring Umhlanga. Throughout the day, we see different moods emerge, like relaxed lunches overlooking the sea, sunset cocktails on the deck, and elegant evening dining experiences.
1: Amber, what does a front of house coordinator actually do?
2: Well, a front of house coordinator is responsible for ensuring smooth day-to-day operations of the guest experience from the moment a guest arrives until they depart. This includes working closely with the host team, managing reservations, and overseeing guest flow.
0: Yeah, so we're looking forward later, because we are all foodies here, in sampling the menu, the a la carte menu. What would you say, just for people to get a sense, even if they are tuned in Cape Town, Joburg, the Eastern Cape, and look to holiday here, what are the top three signature dishes that you or see customers gravitating towards most of the time?
2: Okay, well, that is a tough question because everything is in demand. But to be specific, I would say our signature whole fish, which is uniquely prepared by us. Our delicious pizzas and our steaks and seafoods are definitely a highlight.
0: All right, so that's interesting to hear as far as that goes. Now, how has the increase, I suppose, in the fuel prices at the advent of what is happening in the Middle East affected you, and how have you positioned yourself as an establishment here along the coastline to deal with that?
2: Yeah, so unfortunately, the increase in fuel has affected our operational costs. We have not drifted away, though, from maintaining quality standards without compromising the dining experience. While guests are becoming more mindful of their spending, we've also noticed that people continue to prioritize meaningful experiences and quality hospitality when they choose to dine out.
0: All right, so just to wrap up then, South Africa has such a high unemployment rate. What are the top three soft skills you look for when hiring, training new wait staff and hosts as well? Because, I mean, let's be honest, your staff in any company, any business, even including a restaurant, can make or break you.
2: Yeah. Some important soft skills we look for are a positive attitude, strong communication skills, emotional intelligence, and empathy. These qualities align closely with our service ethos, and it makes the greatest difference in a guest's overall experience.
0: Right, cool. Amber, thank you for giving us the green light
2: to join you today
0: at Bordeaux. We look forward to the fun experience. We're here for 2 days. We're going to enjoy. Of course, me on a Tuesday, I'm looking for something on the veg menu. So we'll see what they have as far as that offering goes as well. Loving being here, joining the team as well. Nishen, of course, we'll chat a bit about him and their journey in becoming restaurateurs as well on the South African food landscape. This is the best way to wake up. It is the best breakfast show in South Africa. Keep it locked on.
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0: Yeah, it's a very popular song on Lotus FM. What Jhumka?
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0: I don't have to follow studio protocols today. I'm just about to sip my first cup of caffeine. It's a cappuccino I've been served here. Yeah, pretty good to warm you up. Not that it's bitingly cold or anything. Just a nice freshness in the air coming to you live from the Bardo restaurant here in Umhlanga. This is Lotus FM, the Breakfast Express. Well, we are going to tease you today with a brand new secret sound. Right, did you soak that in? Let me give you another listen to that. Okay, there you go. What do you think that is then? On 071-613-7803. Well, just a quick reminder. We'll update your weather forecast if you're still planning your wardrobe. We'll have a look at what's headlining in sport. A lot of the season coming to an end. Are we counting down to the FIFA World Cup? The next big thing, as it were. And we'll, of course, track traffic with Rob.
1: 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Sarishan Pillay coming up next.
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4: 7 o'clock. Good morning. A warrant officer attached to the Hawks in KZN will continue to testify before the Madlanga Commission of Inquiry in Pretoria this morning. He focused on the mysterious disappearance of drugs from the Sipinga police station south of Durban in November 2021. It later emerged that over 200 million rands worth of drugs had been taken to a Hawks storage facility in Port Shepstone. The suspended provincial Hawks head, Lesega Senona, is implicated in the drugs issue. Sebastian Mota reports.
5: The Madlanga Commission will continue with testimony relating to the drug theft in Port Shepstone. Approximately 540 kilograms of cocaine was stolen from the Hawks premises in KwaZulu-Natal in 2021. Evidence before the Madlanga Commission has revealed that the Hawks facility did not have sufficient security detail to house the consignment. The storage facility was picked by suspended KwaZulu-Natal Hawks head, General Lesega Senona. His choice of a storage facility has raised questions about his alleged involvement in the missing consignment. I am Sibahle Mota in Pretoria.
4: The Independent Electoral Commission has announced plans to meet with Rise Mzansi to seek clarity on the terms of its loan, which has now turned into a donation. Yesterday, the Commission released its latest political party donation report for the fourth quarter of the year 2025-26. The report shows that the DA got over 57 million rand, followed by Rise Mzansi at 13 million rand and Action SA at over 9 million rand. IEC party funding manager Matsobane Nkoko says the constitution allows the Commission to seek clarification in case there's any misunderstanding regarding donation mechanisms.
6: Rice Mzansi took a loan about a year ago, a loan that was falling slightly below this 30 million rand that is declared here, which then was attracting interest. Now, in this year, Rice Mzansi and the loan giver, which was an entity called We Are The People, have agreed terms to say, let that loan amount be converted into a donation. It's something that, as the Commission, we need to understand.
4: The U.S. State Department is reportedly planning to drastically slash the number of U.S. embassies and consulates on the African continent that process visas for foreigners seeking to visit the United States. The Associated Press, citing three U.S. officials and an internal memo, reports that almost 50 missions in Africa would be reduced to 20 in the coming weeks. The AP reports lists hubs that would remain open for all processing, including the U.S. consulates in Johannesburg and Cape Town, while the U.S. mission in Durban appears to be in line to lose full visa processing status, even as the matter has yet to be formally announced. Sean Bryce Peace reports.
7: AP reports that the change is expected to be implemented as soon as this month, citing officials who were not authorized to comment to the media but spoke on condition of anonymity. The pending decision is viewed as part of U.S. efforts to clamp down on people who travel on temporary visas only to illegally overstay those visas. The Trump administration has also scaled back personnel at missions around the world. The memo that is cited in the reporting says that under a directive from the Secretary of State Marco Rubio, the State Department would reduce consular operations in all but 20 hubs in Africa, in addition to other restrictions on several African countries. Sherman Briceby's SABC News, New York.
4: And finally, archaeologists say rare stripped markings on the walls of a cave in South Wales could be the oldest example of cave art in northwestern Europe. The 10 horizontal stripes were first discovered over a century ago in Baconhole Cave near Swansea, but were later dismissed as natural mineral deposits. New analysis suggests that they are finger paintings from more than 17,000 years ago. Dr. George Nash from the University of Liverpool is part of the team.
8: It was only until 1902 that rock art became mainstream interest to scientists and archaeologists. Up until 1928, there was great debate going on about whether it was art or not, but it's highly unlikely that you're going to see sort of horizontal splashes of colour going across a rock art panel, and there's no streaking at all on this stuff.
4: Top story at 7 o'clock. A warrant officer attached to the Hawks in KwaZulu-Natal will continue to testify before the Matlanga Commission of Inquiry in Pretoria this morning. I'm Suresh Mpele. Headlines at 7:30.
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1: Now, Kumas, things went completely sideways over chicken. 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
1: By the time they got back to the residence, one friend had already eaten 3 pieces.
2: Oh, that's a crime.
1: 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Words were exchanged, feathers were ruffled, and the chicken council was called to order.
2: He didn't just eat 3 pieces, he ate the friendship by the looks of it.
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4: Good morning. You say slowly coming out of Pretoria. An earlier breaking down truck by Linwood Road. Apparently cleared, but there's a backlog coming through from the Montana side. The N4, Emla Fenny Highway. Heavy backlogs to get into that N1. Queues back through Vatima. The N14 onto the N1 up to John Foster Heavy. The N1 through Brockfontein down to Old Joburg. Looking quite slow as well. And crash scenes on your way to Sandton this morning. Mike 1 south at Marlborough Drive, pushing a queue back to Buccleuch. And the Mike 1 north getting up to Grayson. An earlier crash there, holding traffic from Parktown. So that's a joined up queue. You've got the congestion from Boysons to Parktown, and then that crash from Parktown through to Sandton. N3 heavy from Elon's interchange on that run through towards the restrictions at Heldenace. The Kumashu Highway coming out of Kumashu this morning, very slow towards the N2. That side of Durban all jammed up through Duff's Road. Roadwork still between Verulam and Phoenix, so again some heavy backlogging on the R102 south into the roadworks, as well as local alternatives. Chris Harney, Phoenix Highway, JG Champion, all of those routes very busy. A breakdown on your way into Peter Maritzburg before Market Road. Heavy queues from Ashburton already. And Cape Town, the crash on the N2 out of town at Jan Smuts. That's being cleared. The N1 inbound from Plattercliff slow, and the R300 again. Big traffic there, as we saw yesterday, sitting from Cales River up through towards the N1. With your traffic updates, I'm Rob Byrne.
5: Good morning. Sport headlines this hour. Serena Williams returns to global tennis stage. James Milner announces his retirement. And Hugo Bruce, relieved as Bafana, finally departs. 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
2: Good morning. Weather-wise, today, Durban, it's clear skies, reaching a high of 26. Then Maritzburg, a high of 27. Port Shepstone, high of 27 as well. Clear skies. Richards Bay going up to 27. Ladysmith, clear skies and 24. Newcastle starting off at 6, going up to 23. Joburg, a high of 19. Pretoria is a high of 22. Gqeberha going up to 21 today. Cape Town 14, reaching a high of 18 degrees Celsius.
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8: This is Lotus. You're listening to The Breakfast Express on this Tuesday, the 2nd of June, 2026. We are out and about today and tomorrow, by the way. So we are, of course, having great fun, soaking up the sunshine. And we're broadcasting live from the Bordeaux restaurant in Umhlanga this morning. Shasta and I were out on the pier earlier, soaking up some lovely... I mean, the ocean was looking so flat. People surfing, sandcastles being built on the beach as the sun was almost like coming out of the sea from the horizon.
2: Yes, it did look extremely beautiful this morning, so a nice one to catch if you are happen to be a little bit out this morning. But if you celebrate a birthday today, then a very happy one to you from us. You share with Ilya Raja, Mani Ratnam, Sonakshi Sinha, and Wentworth Miller, Zachary Quinto, as well as comedian Joe Coy. And it's also Rocky Road Day, and leave the office earlier day to come and say how's it to the breakfast show.
8: So, should I be fueling up today?
2: Yes, you should be fueling up today, unless you drive diesel.
8: Oh, no, I'm driving petrol today.
2: Okay, then petrol fuel up today. Diesel fuel up tomorrow.
8: Okay, right, there you go. She'll bring you more off that on Express Business. That's coming up a little later, of course. Let's get to your secret sound. One more time. Right. Okay. Today does sound a little bit accentuated in terms of it being like loud, but we're going to get you to guess that on 071-613-7803. Still coming up. Keep it locked on.

0: This is Lotus FM. It's 16 minutes past 7 o'clock on the second day of June. Yeah, it is a top up your tank Tuesday if you do full petrol. Currently around 16 degrees as well in Durban. And that was a Shahid Kapoor starer.
1: Yes, from O Romeo. It was Paan Ki Dukaan.
0: Do we know when that's releasing?
1: It's been out.
0: Oh.
1: It was at the movies and everything.
0: Right, okay. All right. I think I'm mistaking this movie. What, Cocktail 2?
1: Maybe with Cocktail 2?
0: Yeah, maybe, just maybe, right? Yeah, so we are now playing The Secret Sound, wherever you might be. We are out and about today. If we sound slightly different, wherever it is that you tuned in. We're at the Badeau restaurant in Umhlanga. So let's get that Secret Sound. In fact, before we do, let's recap what went down yesterday.
2: My name is Yana and I'm from Tonga. The secret sound is a whiteboard marker.
3: It's Jurel from Newlands West. The secret sound today is writing with a marker on a board.
4: 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The secret sound is using a dry marker.
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6: Someone writing on a whiteboard with a marker. It's Anuka.
7: This is Charlene calling on behalf of Sana Ramsander in Santon. She thinks it's somebody writing on a whiteboard with one of those markers or cookie pen.
0: Right, so good yesterday to get that. Let's get today's sound now. Let's see how your superpowers interpret this one. Right, one more time. Okay, good going. Well done there. Let's now go to the ladies and find out what they think. Let's start with the co-pilots.
1: Right. So maybe those windows that you weren't polishing yesterday, it's squishing up some newspaper to actually shine them windows.
0: Okay, Bobby.
8: Also on the squishing, I think it's squishing tape.
9: And I think you are peeling an onion.
0: Right. Okay, right. Peeling an onion.
1: And squishing.
0: And squishing?
8: Squishing tape.
1: And newspaper.
0: Right, okay. That's what they think. What do you think? That is the question today on 071-613-7803. I'm told I need to send a shout-out to Shirley Jayram from Glendale, and I'm promised a red snapper tomorrow. So I'm doing some bartering here.
1: There's deals going on.
0: Yeah, we are dealing here. This is how we operate.
1: This is not allowed.
0: Hey, you know when you deal with Stanger peeps, you got to do some dealing. I'm just kidding, right? Yeah, so we are live, I said, in a Umhlanga. We're coming to you throughout South Africa. How's it Joburg? How's it Cape Town? How's it Quebec as well? Thank you for locking in.
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0: That was Chor Bazaari Phir Se, and before that was Nadive from the movie The Girlfriend.
1: This is The Breakfast Express, top of the morning to you, wherever you might be locked in South Africa, or you might be streaming us like Roma does in Belgium, of course, on www.lotusfm.co.za. We are, of course, testing you on this secret sound today. Yeah, that is your sound. What do you hear there? What is going on? While the ladies guessed...
0: Squishing some paper.
2: I said squishing some garlic. Sorry, squishing tape. Why am I thinking garlic? Squishing tape, sorry. Squishing tape. I think I was thinking of Yashika's answer because she's not here. It's peeling an onion.
1: Oh, okay. All right. Let's now go to some answers and let's see what you think. We're going to hear from Dave.
0: We'll go to the voice notes just now, but Shamila in Cape Town says that it's Velcro.
1: Right, and then Dunpal Regina say, it sounds like you're sipping a cappuccino. I did just sip some cappuccino shortly, but I didn't record that.
0: Opening a biscuit says Ishare.
1: Right, Sujesh says, since y'all on the beach, it's the sound of a wave breaking on a rock.
0: Sounds like shuffling a pack of cards and playing on the pier.
1: Right, and then Sana is in Sandton, says, you're peeling off some hard cling wrap from a packaging of fruits or vegetables.
0: Right, tearing a paper, poster, or pages of a book, says Fatima Yunus.
1: Right, let's go back there then to our voice notes. We'll start here with Dave.
3: How's it, O'Neill? This is Dave from Joburg, and that sounds like O'Neill is opening up a sweet wrapper.
4: Hi, guys. That sounds like some hot oil bubbling. Vegan garden. Thank you.
5: Hello, Lotus FM. Trian from Josie. And I think it's opening foil. Thank you. Bye.
6: Good morning, breakfast team. My name is Yara, and I think the secret song is pulling clean wrap to cover something. Thank you. Bye.
7: Morning, Lotus FM team. That sounds like O'Neill crumpling up some chocolate wrapper. Have a lovely day. Narek of Queensborough. Bye.
1: Right, lovely to hear from you. Thank you for taking the time out to give it a go. We love, of course, doing so. And you can do so as well on 071-613-7803. Well, the clock's ticking. We're live today out and about in the Mshlanga at the Bado restaurant. Let's go to Suresh in Pillay now. He's standing by with the latest headlines. Good morning.
8: Good morning. The South African Weather Service has issued a warning for sharp change in weather conditions. The Mossel Bay Municipality in the Western Cape says it's working with authorities to relocate those displaced following unrest this past weekend. And the South Africa Palestine Movement Youth Committee has launched an urgent relief campaign for hundreds of migrants and refugees in Durban. We'll have your details at 8 o'clock.
9: Express traffic.
10: Good morning. A reminder of very heavy backlogs around Centurions, Brakfontein interchange. Crash on the M1 North going up to John Foster. That's pushing a queue back through Brakfontein all the way back towards sort of the R55 Pretoria West exit. It is also holding you up on the M1 North through Brakfontein to get onto the M1 North, if you like, say from Old Joburg up to John Foster via the interchange. And then southbound, there's a breakdown at Old Joburg Road. So coming through from John Foster via Brakfontein on your way towards Midrand. It's very heavy backlogging going on there as well. Crash scenes on the Mike 1 South at Marlborough Drive. That queue into Sandton starts N1 South Allendale. And a crash north at Grayston Drive. That queue starts around Boysons on the Mike 1 and goes right through to the Sandton area. Durban, bit of pressure on the M7 down to Wakesley and the Bel Air. If you're moving from Queensborough down towards the Bluff, there's quite a backlog of traffic to move through to towards that Bel Air junction. There's also more disruption coming out of Verulam through Ottawa down to Phoenix as those roadworks on the R102 continue. And a breakdown heading up into Pietermaritzburg this morning before Market Road. Delays almost back to Linfield Park. R103 taking a bit of a hammering with diverting pressures up through Polly Shorts. Cape Town N1 inbound pretty solid from Plattenclough Hill to Coburg Interchange. R300 is a mess again with traffic queuing from Cales River all the way through to the N1 at Brackenfell. With your traffic updates, I'm Rob Byrne.
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2: Good morning. Starting off with tennis, Serena Williams is set for a remarkable surprise return to professional tennis at the age of 44, having accepted a wildcard entry into the women's doubles draw at the HSBC Championships next week. Williams has not competed professionally since her third round exit at the 2022 US Open and has previously dismissed comeback speculation. She's expected to partner with rising Canadian talent Victoria Mboko. Now on to football.
11: And it's James Milner. He never lets Manchester City down. He may be thinking about leaving, but if he goes, he will have left his mark on this football club.
12: Coutinho trying to find a way through, has to Milner! And that is the perfect beginning for Liverpool. James Milner strikes against his old club.
2: James Milner has announced his retirement at the age of 40, ending a distinguished 24-year Premier League career. Starting at his boyhood club Leeds, Milner went on to enjoy major success with Manchester City, Liverpool, winning 3 Premier League titles and the 2019 UEFA Champions League. After spending his final 3 seasons with Brighton and while setting the record for the most Premier League appearances with 658 matches, he posted a retirement announcement on social media and said he plans to step back from football and spend more time with his family. O'Neill, Milner, rising star and now going into something even more special like coaching or management?
1: Yeah, I don't know where he's going to, but he was one of our faithful penalty takers, right? We could rely on him. A very strong force in the midfield as well. And always seemed like someone was willing to go the extra mile for the club. So I'm sure that English football will certainly sorely miss him. What I'm quite excited about is, though, since we're talking about that, is the prospect of Thiago Alcantara joining Liverpool as an assistant coach. Now, we know tactically he was so strong, just got a mind for the game. So that's going to be an interesting proposition. That is, of course, if the current Bournemouth manager is confirmed as the new man to head up the team at Anfield.
2: Yes. Now, speaking of coaches, Bafana Bafana head coach Hugo Bruce was a relieved man as his team finally jetted off to the FIFA World Cup on a chartered flight to Mexico yesterday. More than half of the team did not receive their visas, and it has been a few days stressful for him.
13: And now we are very happy and everybody is happy that we can go to Mexico. So the past days it was a little bit stressy, also with all the problems we had. But again, those problems are behind us now, and now we focus on what is going, what's coming.
2: However, though the team departed, 5 members of the technical team still await their visas.

0: a litre more for petrol, and 93 unleaded rising to 27.95 per litre, and 95 going up to 28.06 a litre. Who would have thought we would see those prices? Diesel users will get some relief with prices dropping by 2.62 to 3.25 per litre, while illuminating paraffin will decrease by 5.96 per litre. Then the Competition Commission is investigating Dischem's Better Rewards program after a complaint by Health Minister Aaron Motsoaledi. So the probe will assess whether the program's 5% discount for pharmacy customers unfairly discourages shoppers from using competitors, potentially violating competition laws designated to, or designed rather, to prevent anti-competitive practices. Then on the JSE yesterday, 62 stocks closed higher, 126 closed lower, and 84 were unchanged. The All Share fell by 2.2% to close at 112,032 points. Sasol was up 4.3%. That was the biggest gainer amongst the large caps, and Panaf down 16%. They were the biggest losers. Let's take a look at your indicators now. The Rand at 16.30 to the US dollar, 18.96 to the euro, and 21.93 to the pound. And then in India, Rand will get you 5 rupees 83. In Mauritius, 2 rupees 90. Gold at $4,497. Bitcoin at $70,833. Ethereum, $2,001.05. And the spot price of Brent crude oil at $94.24 a barrel.
1: Right, Nandri, thank you for that. Let's, of course, tell you a couple of things on the go. We live, I said, from Bado in Umhlanga at a lovely establishment here. We are having our strat session here for 2 days, so we brought the daytime lineup along, so they're going to be here. And we're also going to be enjoying a bit of the menu, checking it out and giving you more vibes on what this place is about as a good establishment here in the North Coast or thereabouts. Just a quick look at what we're testing you on today as far as the secret sound goes.
0: Right, this is your sound for today.
1: Right, yeah, it does sound quite accentuated, but yeah, what do you think that is if you are doing that, or some of you must have done that at some stage?
0: Right, okay, so is that a clue?
1: I wouldn't call it a clue. I think you already had like big clue earlier.
0: Okay.
1: Already done and dusted, but let's see how that goes. A couple of shout outs as well, just to mention, and one is going out to Mr. and Mrs. Manny Padiachi. Also, happy birthday to Das as well. Hope you have an awesome one. So a couple of shout outs there, and like we said, if you're out and about in Umhlanga and you want to come and say how's it to the team or the daytime lineup, Lotus today live in NUR country.
0: Right, so we're also going to be testing out some veg dishes from the Bado restaurant. That's coming up at about 8:15. We'll give you more details on that, but up next we'll have the hot mix.
2: 5, 4, 3, 2, 1.
3: The Hot Mix.

0: Yeah, it is the incredibly talented Adele and Set Fire to the Rain.
1: Right, and before that, you heard a 90s mashup.
0: We played You Talaki Rai.
1: Also Chaya Chaya.
0: And we said, yeah, yeah, yeah.
1: Asha.
0: Right, yeah. Live today at the Bado restaurant. Yeah, in Umshlanga, we have our strat session. Of course, most of the Lotus FM lineup will be here today as well. If you're in the area, you're taking a bit of a lunchtime break as well. We already met so many people, including Selvi, who came to say hello, good morning. She was a spotter. She spotted me outside taking a break during the hot mix. We are on the big reveal right now. And this is your secret sound. Okay, so we'll start here with Krishni. He says, sounds like you're peeling an onion or maybe Millie's.
1: Right, Roma Dureta, she's all the way in Belgium, says opening a letter.
0: Yeah, when I see Millie's, I don't think Millie's, I think Millie bread. But yeah, nevertheless, let's go to Keshni in Newcastle. Says, sounds like you're walking on some dry twigs and leaves.
1: Okay, then Asmira Cullen in Stanger says, opening something wrapped or covered in foil.
0: Roche says, I think you're putting some sugar in your coffee,
1: oh.
0: Roche. I didn't have sugar in my coffee.
1: Okay, I did. It could have been my sound.
0: Yeah, good. Right, yeah, so a couple of voice notes. Let's start with Mr. T.
2: Good morning, Super Awesome Breakfast Team. I'll take another stab at this and say that maybe that's the sound of you biting or cutting into a fresh pastry in the morning. Darby from Benoni.
3: Good morning, Breakfast Punch. So the secret sound today sounds like Onili is washing his car, or he went to the car wash and someone is throwing a bucket of water onto the car. Thanks, AB.
4: Namaste Anil, Namaste Shastra, Namaste team. I think the secret sound for today is Anil have tin foil in his hand and he's squashing it up in a bowl from Pranenda. Bye.
5: Good morning, Super Awesome Breakfast team. I think it's O'Neill opening a sachet of sugar for his cappuccino.
6: Morning, Lotus team. The secret sound sounds like somebody peeling sugar cane. Thank you, Tony Newcastle.
0: Right. Thank you, Tony, for that. And also Pranay as well. What a lovely way to greet. So none of those answers, unfortunately, today are correcto.
1: Oh, okay. This is going to be coming back to Bado tomorrow?
0: No, we are. But we're going to come with a new sound because we have some winners today. And it all started with Rani.
7: 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Today's sound sounds like you are peeling garlic. Thank you, Rani Sangamana.
8: Good morning, my favorite breakfast team. That sounds like O'Neill peeling some garlic to make a tasty butter beans curry. Thank you, Betty from PMB.
9: Good morning, breakfast team. That sounds like peeling garlic. Sushant from Yearbank.
1: Ooh, okay, and then also getting it correct on text today was Kajal.
0: Yeah, it was peeling garlic. Now, what happened a little earlier on is that someone spilled the garlic. Terribly so. Yeah,
10: I
0: man.
10: Apologize.
0: Yeah.
10: Yeah.
1: It's your first boo boo, Bhavna.
10: My first boo boo.
0: It was just your OB pressure. Hey, yeah, you're just feeling it, man. Really. But yeah, well, but it was nice if you picked that up that she's mentioned it earlier when I told her what the answer was. She went out on air and said,
10: I'm sorry.
0: Yeah.
10: Sorry.
0: Gosh, I can't trust you with secrets, Bobby. Right, yeah, this is Lotus. Lots more coming up, lots of fun, and keep it locked on. We're going to be chatting to the chef here at this beautiful establishment in Umshlanga.
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14: 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Reigning EFC flyweight champion Amanda Mad Dog Lino, a force behind some of the most brutal moments in EFC history, defends her throne. Against Nigeria's own Juliet Chukwu, the reigning bantamweight champion. 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
1: This one is a song called Ma Madure.
0: Right. Beautiful. Beautiful. Whenever I hear Madure. Well, also a special birthday shout out to Priya Reddy from Tongaat as well. From your entire family. Let's hope you have an awesome one. Also Selena saying, how's it?
1: Okay, so coming up next, we're going to have a news update shortly, and we're going to take you back in time because it is Ilya Raja's birthday today. We'll have another in-car classic, and this time we're going to take you way, way back.
0: Yeah, so we're going to test, I don't know how excited you about this, but we just because of me, we're doing vegetable today.
1: Yeah, you know, food is food. I'm happy.
0: Oh, God gracious me. You've turned a leaf. Okay, let's tell you. They've got an exciting veg menu, so I'm looking forward to that. We told this.
1: Do you know what's on the menu?
0: I'm told there's a Beyond Burger.
1: Right.
0: I know for lunch today I ordered a cauliflower steak. Steak as in vegetable steak.
1: Cauliflower, yes. Yes.
0: So there's that. And I'm also told that they have an amazing veg pasta. And I know you love pasta.
1: I do.
0: But with chicken. So, but it's a veg pasta.
1: Okay. All right.
0: So it's, the clock's ticking, I'm told. It's 8 o'clock. We are going to the newsroom.
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4: Good morning. The South African Weather Service has issued a warning for sharp weather change conditions. It has forecast extreme cold, rain and strong winds for some parts of the country this week. Weather conditions will deteriorate from tomorrow when snowfall is expected in parts of the Western and Northern Cape. Authorities have urged residents to monitor weather updates and take necessary precautions. Forecaster Celeste Fourie.
5: It will move into the Eastern Cape side by Tuesday. Together with this cold front, we are expecting some isolated showers and rain to start on the southwestern and southern coastline early Tuesday morning, and then persisting up until Wednesday afternoon on the eastern coast side, and then approaching Thursday, we are also expecting some isolated thunderstorm development over the central parts of the country.
4: The Mossel Bay municipality in the Western Cape says it's working with authorities to relocate those displaced following unrest this past weekend. Two people have died and several families have been displaced following violence in the Aslone Park informal settlement in Kwanwagbaba. At least 55 structures were burnt down after tensions erupted over allegations that undocumented foreign nationals were being employed by a local construction company. Portfolio chairperson of Mossel Bay Community Safety, Leon van Dijk, says humanitarian assistance is being provided to those affected while transport is being arranged back to their home country.
6: Displaced individuals are receiving comprehensive humanitarian support, including daily meals throughout collaboration with NGOs, churches and community partners, basic necessities and relief supplies. Also then access to medical care and basic health services which may be required. Municipal departments, including community development, remain deployed on site.
4: The South African Palestine Movement Youth Committee has launched an urgent relief campaign for hundreds of migrants and refugees in Durban. They include those who have been displaced. Many of the affected migrants are documented but are still facing severe safety threats and hunger. Now, in a call for Pan-African solidarity, the organization is urgently requesting public assistance through donations. Riley Singh is one of the organizers.
7: We first heard reports of, about over 200 of these immigrants and refugees, all documented, mind you, camping outside the Home Affairs office at Moore Road. And so immediately we issued like an emergency appeal for a mutual aid campaign. And so, yes, that was on the 23rd. About a week later, Thursday night, I'd say there's now over 400 people there. So sort of encampment is growing, and that is highlighting insecurity level of the situation and the fact that people feel so unsafe in their own communities.
4: And finally, a two-day virtual meeting of East African Community Health Ministers is underway as the region steps up efforts to contain the spread of Ebola. The outbreak centered in the Democratic Republic of Congo and linked to cases in Uganda has infected hundreds of people and is believed to have claimed more than 250 lives. The current Bundibuyo strain has no approved vaccine or specific treatment. SABC's correspondent Isaac Lukando has more.
8: Health ministers from the East African community are meeting online to coordinate the region's response to the Ebola outbreak. The talks are focused on strengthening surveillance, preparedness, and cross-border cooperation among member states. According to the EAC secretariat, the meeting follows technical discussions on potential Ebola vaccines, treatments, and diagnostic tools. As part of the response, the regional bloc is deploying 9 mobile laboratories at key border points across the region to improve early detection of cases. The EAC is also activating more than 180 emergency response experts who have previously supported efforts to contain Ebola and other disease outbreaks. The Secretariat is urging member states to strengthen border screening and emergency preparedness while encouraging the public to follow official health advice. Isaac Lukando, SABC News, Dar es Salaam.
4: The top story at 8, the South African Weather Service has issued a warning for a sharp change in weather conditions. I'm Suresh Pillay, back at 9.
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1: Guests at a hotel were enjoying a peaceful breakfast until something unexpected walked into the kitchen.
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1: The Nile crocodile, measuring 4 meters, emerged from the River Zambezi and entered the lobby. After failing to gain access to the kitchen, the uninvited visitor eventually climbed onto the buffet counter. It didn't even check the menu. It didn't wait to be seated. I mean, this is ridiculous.
2: Imagine going for breakfast and the special is you.
1: Be careful if you go to Zimbabwe. You never know what tale you might be left to tell.
0: Express Traffic.
3: Good morning. Driving north into Joburg along the Mike 1 Heavy now with a crash at Carr Street. So from Goldreef City via Crown, it's heavy M2 from Joe Slovo, backlogging into that Mike 1 congestion as well. The N14, the Krugersdorp Highway from the R55 Pretoria West exit up to Brockfontein and onto a crash in at John Foster. That's heavy if you're on your way to Pretoria this morning. Also a breakdown in one south on Old Joburg Road, causing delays coming from John Foster and going south through that Brockfontein interchange area as well. Power outage Menlo Park side of Pretoria. So it's going to be a little bit stop-start and sluggish through that part of town. Durban, N2 North is heavy from the M7 up through to Umgeta Road. Not only the roadworks that are in place, but also an incident causing a left lane closure around the Clare Road Bridge area. M4 Southern Freeway from Umbilo up into city centre is heavy, and that breakdown between Ashburton and Pietermaritzburg still there. One lane open, major queues if you're going up from Linfield Park through Ashburton. Big spillover onto the R103 via Polly Shorts as motorists look for that as an alternative. Cape Town crashing on the R300 running southbound. In fact, there are two. There are two collisions on the R300 between Stellenbosch Arterial and the N2, and that's quite a heavy backlog. Also very busy getting out of Cape Town this morning on the N1 with some delays through R300 towards Okavango Road. With your traffic update, I'm Rob Byrne.
4: Good morning. Sport headlines this hour. Kimi Antonelli receives prestigious Bandini Trophy, and there's a new World Cup song released. Details at 8:30.
2: Good morning. Let's take a look at what's happening weather-wise for the next couple of days in Durban. Reaching high of 24 and overcast Thursday. It's a 40% chance of rain and a high of 25. Maritzburg going up to 23 tomorrow. Thursday high of 20 with a 40% chance of rain. Port Shepstone highs of 23 with thunderstorms expected tomorrow and Thursday. A high of 22 on Thursday. Richards Bay highs of 25 and 27. Rain expected on Thursday as well. Ladysmith 23 tomorrow. Thursday 60% chance of rain, reaching high of just 17. Newcastle, it's going up to high of 22. Thursday 48% chance of rain, reaching a high of 18, but starting off at 5. Johannesburg also very chilly conditions, a high of 18 tomorrow. Thursday starting off at 2 only and going up to high of 15. Pretoria, highs of 21 and 19. Kabaha, it's rain expected for the next 3 days. Tomorrow reaching high of 17. Thursday 12 going up to 17 as well. And finally Cape Town, it's a high of 18 tomorrow, and then Thursday reaching up to a high of 17 degrees Celsius. This is the Breakfast Express. You're listening to Lotus FM. So coming up, we're going to have your in-car classic, and this time around we're going to take you back to 1979. It's with KJ Yes Thus, and it's Yen Inia Pon Nilave. And also, since we are broadcasting from the Bardo restaurant, we're going to find out a few of the vegetarian options that the restaurant has to offer with head chef Kerav Devnan. That's coming up next. We'll have your in-car classic just after this.
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0: And that one, a song called Yen Inia Pon Nilave. We took you back to 1979 with that particular track. It is 16 minutes after 8. You're listening to The Breakfast Express on Lotus FM. A very good morning. If you're just tuning in, we are coming to you live from the Bardot restaurant.
1: Yeah, thank you. Of course, yeah, lovely sights and sounds. I'm just looking out seawards, and I can just see a beautiful flat ocean today. Lovely conditions. Looks like one of the ski boats already getting out to the back line and just soaking up some lovely vibes here today. It's a freshness in the air, not as cold. I can see a guy in a canoe as well. They also do a bit of fishing and catching some big ones as fishing season comes, and we're about 2 weeks or 3 weeks away from the sardines, which will make its way into KZN waters. Now, it moves us on to us broadcasting from the Bardot restaurant here in Umhlanga. Bardot is a captivating restaurant, bringing in the effortless charm of the French Riviera to the KZN coastline with the French-inspired menu. Bardot invites you to experience easy, fine dining at its most elegant.
0: Right, it's a beautiful restaurant, and there's lovely little rooms as well for like little private functions as well. And just looking at some of the food, you know, sometimes when it's a veg day or vegetarian meals that you're looking for, you're stuck with chips or salad, and this looks absolutely incredible what we have in front of us.
1: Yeah, or cheese toast.
0: Or cheese, yes.
1: Yes, the infamous cheese toast. So joining us now is the head chef. That's Kerav Devnand, who has just served us two of their top vegetarian options for those that might be fasting on a Tuesday, or you know, you might be looking to have something during the fasting month as well, which you know sometimes becomes a bit of a battle. So Kerav, good morning, welcome to Lotus FM. Thank you for having us here at the lovely establishment in Umhlanga.
2: Good day, Neil.
1: Right, yeah, so let's talk about a couple of things now. Take us back to the beginning, right? Was there a specific dish or a pivotal moment in your life that made you realize you wanted to be a professional chef?
2: Yes, there was a pivotal moment when I actually saw my dad in the kitchen. He's actually a baker. So I always saw him working, and I just knew I just wanted to be a chef.
1: Right, so that's nice that you were inspired by your dad. How long have you been a chef at Bardot?
2: Bardot is 1 year, 3 months, and previously as the other restaurant.
1: So we also know that fresh ingredients are everything. So how closely do you work with local producers to share or shape Bardot's menu? And how important is that? And we know it's important in any business, but how important is the buying to underpinning your dishes?
2: So twice a week, I go to the market and I handpick the freshest products and the best quality for Bardot.
1: Right. So which market do you go to?
2: Clearwood.
1: Oh, Clearwood.
2: Yes.
1: Right. I must also tell you about Verulam Market. Right. Okay. So that's interesting. You're going all the way there to the market, of course. Bardot is heavily inspired by the effortless elegance of the French Riviera. And I mean, how do you take those classic, sophisticated French styles and marry them with local South African ingredients and Durban's vibrant coastal palette, bearing in mind that you have a cosmopolitan crowd here as well?
2: So our food is French perfection, and it has Durban spices to make it give you the Durban flavor.
1: All right. So when it comes to spices, now that you're chatting about, what's your secret to getting the most flavor? We hear this quite often online, right? Don't burn your spice. You know, once you've thrown in your dry spices, you've thrown in your onions, then if you, depending on what you're making, your tomato. But you know, how important is that in managing your spices?
2: So when you're actually cooking, to manage your spice, you actually go on a medium heat so it doesn't burn. About 3 to 4 minutes max. I won't say go high heat. That's when you actually burn your spice.
1: All right. So what is your take? I've got to ask you this because I'm a bit of a learner in the kitchen. I see, especially when you're making a curry, just to be safe, after you've put in your tomato, you've thrown in your spices, your turmeric, your Kashmiri masala, whatever you might be using, just to drop in a little bit of water, not to ensure that you burn your spice.
2: So it depends. If you like actually putting your mutton is already has water inside, so you put very little of water inside your pot because you still want that beautiful gravy as it cooks and the potato to melt, give it a nice thick texture of gravy.
1: All right. Okay, great stuff. So let's then turn our attention to the two dishes today, because it's Tuesday, and we're looking at some veg dishes. So I'm told that we have the primavera pasta. Tell us a bit about that.
2: Okay, so the primavera pasta is actually a tagliatelle, the one that I'm presenting today, and is made with cream and our homemade Bardo peri peri sauce infused.
0: Okay, beautiful. And then what are these two dishes that we have in front of us?
2: So yeah, I got a Beyond Burger.
0: What's in the patty?
2: The patty actually has beetroot and soy almonds.
0: Okay.
2: And a touch of apple flavoring.
0: Apple flavoring. That's interesting. Okay, and we also have?
2: We have a roasted veg halloumi salad. They have aubergine in it, basil pesto, halloumi, and roasted butternut.
0: Okay, fantastic. So the pilot's going to try some of the dishes. And so while he does that and gives us an idea of what we're getting, what are some of the popular dishes that people order at Bardo?
2: So they actually go for our whole fish.
0: Oh, okay.
2: And our crayfish and langoustines.
0: Ooh, okay. All right. We don't want to think about that too much while we're trying the dishes. Let's see what the pilot has to say about the primavera. Yashika. But anyway, we will come back for the whole fish, you said?
2: Yes, whole fish, 1.5 kg and 1 kg.
0: Which fish? Grill. What fish are we talking
2: about? Red snapper.
0: Snapper. Lovely. Okay, all right. So we've tried some of the primavera pasta. It looks like we have all the vegetables in here. There's a bit of broccoli, a bit of butternut as well. And what else?
2: Cherry tomatoes.
0: Cherry tomatoes. Okay, looks, oh, so healthy. Okay, wonderful. Okay, your take on the pasta?
1: Magnifique. It doesn't need any meat, this pasta dish. It's well spiced, nice creamy flavor. There's a crispiness on the broccoli. Everything all coming together so, so very nicely. Well presented. And this is something I can easily, easily be satisfied with on my Monday, Tuesday fasting days.
0: All right, let's try. Oh, thank you so much. All right, time to try a bit of the burger as well. This is the Beyond Burger. I have tried a Beyond Burger, and they do have quite a very a strong like body and a bit of a meaty taste almost. So, okay, I'm going to try some of this. And there's a few pieces, so we can all try some of it. And it also comes with some potato chips. These look like fresh potato chips.
1: All right, so we're going to the Beyond Burger. Right, yeah. So, wow.
0: What's in the burger along with the burger?
2: So you got your beetroot hummus, crispy lettuce, tomatoes, and red onions.
0: Really yummy. It tastes like a good, wholesome burger. You're not missing the meat at all. It tastes like a mutton burger, to be honest.
1: Hey.
0: It does. What am I supposed to say? It tastes like that. I really like the beetroot hummus, you said.
2: Yes.
0: Very delicious, really delicious.
1: Yeah, it's really good. This is better than any veg burger I've eaten.
0: Wow.
1: Yeah, I mean, incredible, incredible. If you're in the area, it's a Tuesday, you're a good man, you fast on Tuesday, then come and join us here for a Beyond Burger.
0: Okay, all right. I thought O'Neill was going to talk again, but he just stuffed his mouth with more of the burger, which is totally fine. We're also going to try a bit more of this of the salad and let you know about that. Some really delicious dishes here that we are enjoying with K-Rav. And also nice to hear about what you have in store for us otherwise and some of the popular dishes at the restaurant. It all looks beautiful. And I think also getting that delicate mix between French cuisine, which is very clean and sort of refined compared to our spices, our Durban spices, very homely, very whole, right?
2: Yes, correct as what you're saying. So our spices are blended, especially just for Bardo, and use highly quality products when it comes to spices.
1: So, I mean, there's so many questions I want to ask you because we love food so much. But, you know, having said all of this in terms of the cuisine that we're enjoying, and we're going to enjoy it more tomorrow, just in terms of spice management, I mean, when I get into the kitchen, everything that's there in front of me, I try to get into the pot. So, you know, whether it's your your dhania powder, in terms of your jeera powder. Sometimes now you've got some garlic and salt. I mean, can you generally go to town with that? Or is there something that you should be aware of in terms of, like, people I see a little bit tentative with how much of manja or turmeric they put in? Generally, that's half a spoon. The others is a spoon. I mean, how do you manage your spices? Is there a rule of thumb?
2: Yes, there is. There is a ratio that we actually work with. So you can't overpower your food with a turmeric. I mean, it's not good because it'll give you that bitterness if you overpower seasoning. So your salt, you always first taste, and then you know how much salt to add in the end when it comes to cooking, always. That's always the case.
1: So we're talking to Kerav Devnand, who's the head chef here at Bado.
0: All right, so we're going to head to a little bit of music, and then we'll come back with traffic and sport. And while you're chatting about spices, I can give you a trick. Take a little bit of halloumi from the salad and put it in a burger, and you have something special.
1: Right, keep it locked on to Lotus. This is the Breakfast Express. We love it in the morning.
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0: It's the Nari Nari song. This one and Akshay Kumar star. It's 8:30. You're listening to the Breakfast Express on Lotus FM. We're just finishing off some of the Beyond Burgers and pastas that were there. Bhavna, you have to try it.
1: I will.
0: Okay,
1: later.
0: You were holding the fort for
1: yes,
0: us.
1: I was anticipating how I'm going to taste it.
0: Yeah, I cut it all in fours, so there's enough, okay. So we can
1: Thanks.
0: All have some of it. And then I'm sure we're going to. Well, we are enjoying a bit of their menu a little bit later on. But before we get to sport and let you know what's coming up on trending, let's get to your final traffic update. Here's Rob Byrne.
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3: Good morning. If you're on your way out of Pretoria, down to Joburg, still quite slow around Brakfontein, Edmond South, John Foster through the interchange and down to a breakdown around the old Joburg road exit. A bit of a clog up through Buccleuch as well. Entry north, N1 north, into Buccleuch onto the N1 mid-rand up as far as Allendale. Had an earlier crash on the Mike 1 of the double deckers being cleared, but it's left a backlog of traffic from Boysons through to about Oxford Road in Parktown. The N12 and R24 routes backed up as you line up into Galilee's coming out of Ekurhuleni. Durban, a crash on the N2. Amongst the roadworks by Westwood Mall. Traffic coming through Spaghetti Junction. All very, very slow on your way up towards Geta Road. It's also been a crash on the N2 southbound after the ramp from Sabaya. So between Sabaya and Gateway, if you're arriving in from the airport, some delays there. The breakdown between Ashburton and Pietermaritzburg, that is cleared. Traffic busy recovering in that area. And Cape Town, rain and mist this morning. And the collision scene, the count just starting to spike. There's a crash on the M1 inbound at Brackenfell. That's causing a big delay in from Kraaifontein. A crash on the R300 south after Stellenbosch Arterial, delaying you through Delft towards the N2. A crash on the N2 out of town at Broadway Boulevard, causing a big backlog there from Macassar heading out towards the Somerset West area. And everything else around Cape Town, just go slow on account of the weather. With your traffic update, I'm Rob Byrne.
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1: Good morning. Starting with motorsport, Kimi Antonelli has been awarded the prestigious Trofeo Bandini, an honor given to individuals who have shown exceptional achievement and promise in F1. Established in 1992 in memory of Italian former Ferrari driver Lorenzo Bandini, who died in the following 1967 Monaco Grand Prix. The award is presented annually in Italy, and Antonelli joins a distinguished list of recipients that includes his Mercedes teammate George Russell, former Mercedes driver Lewis Hamilton, and Valtteri Bottas. Meanwhile, F1 heads to Monaco this weekend with practice one on Friday. Now on to football. There's a new World Cup song, and this time by popular streamer iShowSpeed Champions.
5: Let's play football.

0: Champions of the Track references many of the tournament's 48 participating nations and quickly sparked comparisons to his viral 2022 hit World Cup. Following weeks of speculation, the release highlights Speed's strong connection to football culture both through his passion for the sport, football-focused content and association with stars such as Cristiano Ronaldo. So, does he have some competition now with Shakira and Tyler?
1: You know, I think that it's a really good song. You were mentioning to me earlier that this one feels a little bit more World Cup related,
0: yes,
1: right?
0: Yes, it does.
1: The Tyler song is nice, but it didn't catch my attention. This one is giving you that World Cup feel, kind of like Wave Your Flag, Kenan. And I really loved that song very, very much. So I think it has a more of a World Cup feel to it. And I think that's what might make it quite popular, in my opinion.
0: Yes.
1: Are you also feeling it?
0: I'm also feeling it. So I don't know how you are feeling it. But we're going to see this song, as well as Shakira, Tyler, amongst the others at the opening next week. Well, we are all headed for the World Cup next week, starting on the 11th. That's a wrap for today for the Lotus FM Sports Team. I'm Pavna Govinda.
1: Yeah, man. World Cup is so exciting, but I was looking at the times. I saw the first match, the opening one with South Africa and Mexico, which is basically a rematch of 2010,
0: yes.
1: 11 June, is at 9 p.m.
0: Yes.
1: But then the other times, it's just nuts.
0: 3 o'clock in the morning, 1 a.m.
1: Yeah.
0: Midnight. So if you're really in tuned to the World Cup, you got to wake up early.
1: Oh, man. Okay. So coming up on Trending Tea, we'll tell you about how much more you'll be paying for petrol and how much less for diesel. A taxi driver 20 times over the legal limit arrested Cape Town has been named home to the second best burger in the world. Congratulations are in order for Dua Lipa, and we'll share when Alia Bhatt's new movie Alpha will be out. We are broadcasting from the Bardo restaurant in Umhlanga. We're here for a two-day strat session, so if you happen to be in the area, we'd love to say how's it to you. But otherwise, we'll be here. The entire lineup is going to be here, actually, from 6 to 6. We'll have your trending tea coming up next. You're listening to The Breakfast Express on Lotus FM. We love it in the morning.

0: take away his gaming devices. My son tried very hard to get on the team, did not get selected. I don't think he should be punished for that. What do you think?
1: The next time your husband's favorite soccer team loses, hide the remote so that he can't watch them play again. He should be punished for their underperformance.

0: This is Lotus. You're listening to The Breakfast Express, and we are coming to you live today from Bardo Restaurant in Umhlanga. Currently around 18 degrees.
1: Yeah, which is a nippy start. It was quite fresh out on the pier this morning. You just heard quite a classic Dalar Mendi and Bolo Tarara.
0: Now, we did say, although we haven't had sight as yet, that there is some snow around, and that might be causing a bit of the nip in the air.
1: Definitely. We are expecting and seeing some lower temperatures like you would have heard in our extended weather forecast. Some rain also.
0: Right. It's time now for Trending Tea.
1: Right, let's start here. Of course, we have to mention it quite a few times because it's something that you need to take note of. Top up your tank or don't, because it's a mixed bag of things. The Department of Mineral and Petroleum Resources has announced that petrol will increase by Rand 50 per liter, while diesel will decrease by 2 Rand 94. So the new fuel prices will come into effect at midnight tonight. So some are filling up today, some are filling up tomorrow.
0: Right, I have a feeling that I'm not used to at this time of the morning. I'm so full.
1: Yeah, that's, yeah, it's definitely not a normal feeling.
0: Right, yeah, okay, moving on to the next story. It's a bit of an alarming one, concerning as well. A taxi driver transporting passengers was arrested this weekend after he was found to have alcohol in his blood 20 times over the legal limit. The KZN Road Traffic Inspectorate has also arrested an SANDF soldier who was on duty. 59 people were arrested for drunk driving across the province. Do you think we have an alcohol crisis?
1: Definitely. Definitely. Then let's move on to a good burger. Cape Town has officially been named home to the second best burger in the world. Time Out's global list ranked Zuni's Wagyu Burger number 2 globally, beating out heavyweights from the US and Europe. I wonder where our Veg Beyond Burger would come on this list.
0: That's a good point. Now, we had the best pizza in Cape Town. In Africa.
1: Right.
0: Yeah, I mean, you know, having had that now a couple of years ago, and having had pizzas after that, do you still think that was a great pizza you had?
1: I didn't think it was the best.
0: What's it? Massimo's, I think it was. Yeah, I can't remember now, but right, yeah, so congratulations are in order for Dua Lipa and Callum Turner. That is, of course, the Grammy-winning singer and the British actor officially married after keeping fans guessing for months. Yashika's always on the lookout for newlyweds. They shared photos and then low-key ceremony in London attended by a small group of family and friends.
1: And then finally, Alia Bhatt and Shavari's much-awaited action film Alpha is set to release in cinemas on the 3rd of July, backed by Aditya Chopra. Alpha is the next big chapter in the YRF spy universe. So the film also stars Bobby Deol, Anil Kapoor. I feel like he's everywhere, Anil Kapoor. Like any movie that you watch, he's in a special appearance somewhere. There was a time of that. And this one directed by Shiv Rawal as well. That was your trending tea for today. Coming up next, we're going to wrap it up here at the Bardo Restaurant. But the rest of the lineup still going to be here. So we'll see what we have in store for you coming up in a bit. So you're listening to The Breakfast Express. It's 8:45.
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0: The best way to wake up.
1: No, no doubt it is the best way to wake up. This is Lotus FM, and that was Chal Gaya Nana. We've come to the end of our broadcast, but we are coming back to where we kind of came up this morning to soak up a bit of sunshine, just in terms of lots of people walking around and soaking up some good love. Weather. I don't mean to make anyone jealous.
2: Right, so we are just a couple of steps away from the Whalebone Pier, and for some reason the pilot keeps getting closer and closer to the ocean. I'm wondering how much longer we're going to have signal for.
1: Okay, right. Okay, so just in terms, do you feel like counting ships today?
2: 1, 2, 3, 4, 5, 6, 7, 8 so far.
1: 9, 10, 11. Well,
2: just because you're taller.
1: Right, okay. I can see beyond the horizon a little bit, maybe. So 12 ships out at sea. Lovely wave action going on here. I expect quite a few ski boats to be out today. But it's just beautiful, just soaking this up. And we're trying to share the experience with you on what you can do on this beautiful coastline. But we came from a lovely establishment today. We're here for our strat session, so the entire gang are here. We had Keshav and a few of the other jocks come and say hello to us.
2: Yeah, Romeo, Nicholas as well, Rivash coming through. So the rest of the lineup are going to be here as well. KP is going to be in, so is Vashan and the drive-by.
1: Are you using me for shade?
2: Yeah, I am.
1: Sure, man. Hey, I hate being used.
2: What can you do?
1: Right. Okay, right. Yeah, just to let you know that we'll catch you again tomorrow. Same spot. We're looking forward to being here. Anything on the sport fixture list today, Bavi?
3: Yes, there is a couple of FIFA internationals today to look out for. Croatia versus Belgium at 6 o'clock. Morocco versus Madagascar at 7. And then the late one, Wales versus Ghana at 8:45. Build up to the FIFA World Cup next week.
1: Right, yeah, let's just look at what daytime brings you on Lotus.
2: Yeah, the rest of the lineup going to be here, and that's going to be KP up next, as well as Vashan, and then the drive-by. I'm just getting a message that we're cutting off a bit, so if we can go a little bit closer to the broadcast point, then we can get there. But it's been an exciting morning of testing out some lovely food and enjoying beautiful views and a sunrise.
1: Yeah, I mean, beautiful Beyond Burgers, some lovely veg pasta, and everything else that came with it. Was that eggplant that you were going crazy about?
2: Yeah, I was just stealing the halloumi.
1: All right, yeah. So tomorrow, yeah, we'll go bigger and bolder. So just in terms of looking forward to the company and keeping it all locked on to Lotus as well. So thanks to the team once again today as we bid you farewell for now. We'll be back tomorrow, 6 to 9. It's a date, and it's a wacky Wednesday. Tomorrow's Wacky Wednesday,
2: yes.
1: Right? Yeah, I'm getting my days confused here. It is.
2: And if we're going by what K-Rav says, it might be whole fish and crayfish Wednesday also.
1: Is it a cholesterol Wednesday?
2: Yeah.
1: Hey, sure. Well, wow. Okay, cool stuff. Exciting times. Great to be with you. Thank you for tuning Lotus. Choosing Lotus. We'll catch you again tomorrow. From the team, Rob on traffic today, Yashina in our Durban studios. Thank you. Bobby on sport. Of course, Yashika, the producer, and the co-pilot, Shastra. For me, O'Neill, have a lovely day and keep the passion.
0: O'Neill and Shastra, Express Breakfast.

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2: 9 o'clock, good morning. Two suspected robbers have been killed and another wounded during a shootout with police in Kwam San in northern KwaZulu-Natal. The incident happened when officers responded to a report from a man who had been robbed in the area last night. Police managed to trace the suspects who opened fire on them. Police spokesperson Robin Nyatsunda says no police officers were wounded during the exchange of gunfire.
3: Police responded swiftly, and the vehicle which made the description as led by the victim was spotted driving along the N2 southbound. Police gave chase, and the Umkhonkhon District Task Team officers provided backup. The chase continued from the Kwam Policing Area to Kwam San, where a shootout ensued between police and the suspects. Three suspects were believed to have been fatally wounded. However, the third suspect woke up when forensics were taking photographs and was right to hospital under police guard. 30 firearms were found in the possession of the suspects, and the police are searching for three more suspects who narrowly evaded the arrest.
2: Veteran forensic and ballistic analyst Captain Lawrence Makhutlu is expected to make his second appearance at the Pretoria Magistrates Court. He allegedly failed to link firearms used in the murder of forensic engineer Armand Swart to at least 30 other high-profile murder and attempted murder cases. Makhutlu was arrested by the Madlanga Commission Recommendations Task Team at his home in Pretoria 2 weeks ago. Fanwal Shuma reports.
4: Captain Makhutlu, a forensic and ballistic analyst with more than two decades of experience within SAPS, allegedly concealed crucial evidence in the Armand Swart murder investigation. An engineer attached to a Vereeniging company was shot and killed in April 2024. Exhibits linked to the case were handed over to Makhutlu for ballistic analysis. Makhutlu subsequently compiled a forensic report, which investigators later found to contain glaring errors and omissions. His charges include defeating the ends of justice and accessory after the fact for misrepresenting and manipulating the report. Fanuel Shuma, SABC News, Pretoria.
2: The U.S. biotechnology company Moderna says it's working with the Global Health Coalition to develop a potential vaccine for a rare strain of Ebola linked to an outbreak in the Democratic Republic of Congo. The announcement comes as global health agencies are testing experimental vaccines and therapies and checking if existing Ebola treatments might work. The BBC's Richard Kago has the details.
5: The Coalition for Epidemic Preparedness Innovations has pledged up to $50 million to support Moderna's work on a potential vaccine against the Bundibugyo species of Ebola. The virus is suspected to have killed more than 250 people in eastern Congo. The funding will support research, manufacturing, and later-stage trials if early results are promising. Moderna says it will use the same messenger RNA technology that helped produce vaccines during the COVID pandemic. Most experimental treatments have yet to be tested on humans and would need emergency approval before use in Congo.
2: Finally, four people have been wounded after Russia used drones and missiles to carry out aerial attacks on cities across Ukraine. Two high-rise apartment buildings have been hit and people could be trapped under the rubble. The BBC's Vitaly Shevchenko has more.
6: We heard at least 12 loud bangs and then a Russian drone flying overhead, followed by Ukrainian air defenses trying to shoot it down. This wide-ranging Russian attack, this is something that Ukrainians had been expecting since Russia threatened to carry out a campaign of devastating strikes against Kyiv. So residents of the Ukrainian capital have been using the metro as a shelter for the past two or three nights.
2: Top story at 9 o'clock. Two suspected robbers have been killed and another wounded during a shootout with police in Kwam San in northern KwaZulu-Natal. I'm Suresh Mpele, back at 10.

0: Good morning, beautiful people. I mean, we are officially live from Bar Dart Restaurant in Umhlanga this morning. And I have to tell you, this is not your normal studio setup. I mean, we've got vibes, but not just any vibes. It's the ocean breeze, coffee flowing. The full Lotus FM team is in the building, and for our strategy workshop happening over the next 2 days, the energy is honestly next level. I have some regrets this morning. I'm like thinking to myself, why didn't I come earlier so I could have actually taken a walk at the beach? But you know what? I'm going to do that tomorrow because it's one something to, you have to do it. It's a must. I mean, I'm in Umhlanga. How do I not, right? Welcome to Style in the City. Krishna Priyadasa with you until 12. And can we just acknowledge something quickly? I mean, it's June. We're halfway through 2026. And I mean, let that sink in for a second. Some of us are thriving. Some of us are surviving. And some of us are still trying to figure out how January turned into June and what felt like 12 business days. I mean, here's the thing. You don't need a new year to start again. You just need a new decision. So whether you're listening from home, in traffic, at work, or pretending to be productive, while actually enjoying the ocean breeze with us in spirit, you're right where you need to be. Let's do this. If you'd like to engage, our WhatsApp number is 071-613-7803. We started off with Vyank Advadoji. Let's see what's up next for you, right here on Style in the City.
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0: And good morning to you once again. Welcome to a special edition of Style in the City, broadcasting to you live from Bandot Restaurant in Amshlanga. Okay, I just need to say this. You know, there's something about doing radio next to the ocean that makes you feel like, you know, your life is more organized than it actually is. Today's got just a whole different energy, and honestly, I'm absolutely loving it. Like, suddenly you believe you drink enough water, you have emotional stability. You know what I mean? But anyway, we're bringing that calm, grounded, fresh June energy into today, because new month equals reset mindset. Now, let's open the lines for you this morning. I want to know how you're feeling. What are you up to? Do you have a shout out going on to anyone celebrating a special occasion? 071-613-7803. Let's go over to WhatsApp. Here are a few of the shout outs that have come in. Over to you, Yashina.
1: Salam keeping my angel. How are you? Choosy today to you, Kathy. My shout out goes to Segri Pariachi, Sumunsami, Swami, Ritesh, Ramba from Phoenix, Kogi from Verilum, and not forgetting Nirmala Devi Modli. Thank you, KP, for an awesome show every day. You drive on safe. Padmachetti.
2: Good morning, dearest Krishna Priyadasa. Pray you all are having an awesome time. Yes, out in Amshlanga. Yes, to the rest of the team and crew, have a blessed 2 days. Wishing grandson Ishan Jular Ye of Halberton a very happy birthday. Kiara of Amkumas, a happy birthday too. But most of all, happy heavenly birthday to our dearest late Zaki Ahmed Siddiqui. Have a blessed birthday in heaven. Nirmala Devi Modli in Alberton.
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hope you are well. JP wishing all my family, friends, children, sons, grandchildren, and the Lotus family a blessed Tuesday. Lord Hanuman and Ma Durga's blessings to everyone, and all those that are not feeling too well, get well soon. And KP, Ma Durga and Hanuman Baba's blessings to you too, and have a blessed Tuesday, and God bless you always. Love you lots. Love you in Joburg.

0: Asaku, though, what a beautiful song on Lotus FM. Well, you are tuned in to Style in the City. Tip Dip from Suryavanshi before this, right here on Lotus FM. Let's take a few more shout outs from you on 071 613 7803. Good morning. Happy Tuesday.
1: Morning, my angel. You're speaking to Yasmin Roy from Newcastle. They say pain, as time goes, it goes off. But not really. I think every day is getting worse. I just like to wish the Radio Lotus staff and everybody who's listening in a very, very good week. This comes from Yasmin Roy of Newcastle. Thank you.
2: Namaste Krishna Priya Dasa. Trust you are well. I would like to wish my dearest friend Zakia Ahmed Siddiqui a happy heavenly birthday. It's from Radha Bhola.
3: Good morning, KP. Trust you well. KP, I have a birthday dedication to my young sister, Yashika. I'd like to wish her a very, very happy birthday for today. I wish and pray all her dreams and her heart's desires come true. May God bless her endlessly with everything that she requires. Lots of love from Ashima and Ginyan Lobo. KP, you take care. Have a lovely day further. Lovely program as usual. Enjoying the music. 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Bye.

0: Namaste, my beautiful KP. This is Shakila from UK Namkumas, celebrating his birthday today. That is Raylan of Lotus Park in Isipingo. Everything of the best, Raylan. I hope you enjoyed your day. From your mom, Nikita, dad, Keegan, and your little brother, Hayden. Thank you, KP. God bless. Bye.
1: 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Hello to your listeners. Yes, wishing Cleo Governor a very happy birthday for today. Have a great one, Cleo. Best wishes from Dion, Simika, Regan, and Swamiri Ulla. Scooby-Doo. To you, KPD, and all the listeners, have a thankful Tuesday. Thank you.
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Kumar, live to you from Umshlanga this morning. 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

0: Salam to Master KP. Hope you and your listeners are well. KP, I just want to send a shout out to all my family and friends from Wasi King City Manager. 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Thanks, safe journey home, bye.
1: Namaste. Happy birthday goes out to Zubeda Ismail. And happy wedding anniversary goes out to Arvin Lachman. And this message comes from Suresh Maharaj in Mir Bank. Namaste all.
2: Good morning.
3: Thank you so much.
2: KPD. This is Jane Naika. A heavenly birthday to our darling Zakhia Ahmed. KPD, please, you're on the beach there. Do not jump off that pier, okay? Not even with a surfboard. It's dangerous. Look after yourself. Love you lots. Bye.
3: Jane, I do have some funny news for you. I did not try and jump off the pier as yet, but I'm definitely doing things I shouldn't be doing this morning. I mean, we've got proof of it online. Go and check out our Facebook page and our Instagram page. There is a video, and I'm going to give you a little teaser in advance. I actually fell down. And you know what? As much as it was embarrassing, I think it's quite hilarious. It's quite funny. I feel like a child all over again. So yeah, I'm trying new things this morning, which I shouldn't be. I have a little problem. My lower back hurts now because of my attempts. But the video, the proof is there online. Go and check out our socials, Facebook, and of course Instagram as well. Go and check out the pictures and the video of me falling. You're going to have a good laugh. That's all I'm saying. You're going to have a really good laugh for this Tuesday morning. Well, what else is good? Here is Zoom 2.0. Let's get in it. So today's challenge is an animal that you need to guess. You can go and check out the picture. It's up on our WhatsApp profile picture. Guess the animal. I think it's quite easy. This is Yashina's idea. So credit goes out to Yashina in studio. Which animal do you think it is? We've zoomed it in. Now you just need to figure out which animal it is. WhatsApp us your answer with your name to 071-613-7803. 8 minutes away from your news right here on Lotus FM. It's Style in the City. Broadcasting live to you from Amshlanga this morning at the Bar Dot restaurant. If you are, by the way, in the area and you'd like to come say hi, please do so. I'd love to meet you. Let's get into our next track from the movie Dostana, Shut Up and Bounce.

What a song from the movie Dostana, Shut Up and Bounce. It was shot at the beach. And yeah, currently we are at the beach. It's just that we are not going to shut up and bounce at all. We are full of energy. It is happening here at the Bondot restaurant. We are here with the entire Lotus FM team. So if you want like a deal where you get buy one, get one free, just like you can come and meet one presenter and see everyone else for free as well. But the entire team is here. So if you'd like to, you know, say hi to us, if you are in the area, we'd love to see you as well. Zoom 2.0 is on already. And I do have, of course, a lot of guests coming in. You're guessing the animal this morning. The picture is zoomed in. It's on WhatsApp. It's our profile picture. Some of the guests, I've got duck, turtle, rhino, alligator, lizard, frog, lion, dog, snake, crocodile, and more, and more, and more. Which animal do you think it is? Let's find out. Well, we're just a few minutes away from your news at 10. Amuda, up next.

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1: Ten o'clock. Good morning. Action SA has strongly described the election of Mageshule Gana as Parliament's impeachment committee chairperson as a bad outcome. Action SA has argued that Gana is compromised and there's a risk of the ANC influencing him because his party, Rise Mzansi, is part of the government of national unity. Gana, who the ANC nominated yesterday, says the inquiry into President Cyril Ramaphosa requires an independent chairperson. 31 MPs have been appointed to the Section 89 committee. It will be determined if there's enough evidence for Ramaphosa to face impeachment over the theft of approximately $580,000 from his Palapala farm in Bela Bela in Limpopo in 2020. Action SA's Chief Whip, Lerato Ngobeni.
2: The chairperson has a huge responsibility. The chairperson also is very involved in the evidence leader selection, the decisions on to when a committee has to meet. Suffice it to say that we believe that we didn't get the worst possible outcome in that it could have been an ANC chairperson, but we did get the second worst outcome because he is a member of the GNU, and we all know that the ANC doesn't dish out positions for free.
1: The US is reported to be planning to drastically cut the number of embassies and consulates in Africa that processes visas for foreigners seeking to visit America. Reports citing three US officials and an internal memo say that almost 50 missions in Africa will be reduced to 20 in the coming weeks. Sean Bryce Peace reports.
3: AP reports that the change is expected to be implemented as soon as this month, citing officials who were not authorized to comment to the media but spoke on condition of anonymity. The pending decision is viewed as part of U.S. efforts to clamp down on people who travel on temporary visas only to illegally overstay those visas. The Trump administration has also scaled back personnel at missions around the world. The memo that is cited in the reporting says that under a directive from the Secretary of State Marco Rubio, the State Department would reduce consular operations in all but 20 hubs in Africa, in addition to other restrictions on several African countries. Sherman Brysby's SABC News, New York.
1: Nearly 2.6 million South African children living in households affected by hunger, with school-going children aged 5 to 12 facing the highest risk. That's according to recent data from Stats SA and the University of Cape Town's Children Counterpart Portal. In response to these growing concerns, industry giants Tiger Brands and Illova Sugar South Africa have partnered to provide weekly meals to STEM learners in Pietermaritzburg. Tiger Brand spokesperson Manda Mlubi says the joint initiative aims to strengthen early childhood nutrition programs at community level.
4: The partnership with Illovo Sugar South Africa is really amplifying their STEM program that they have in place. And our role is to address the nutrition aspect of the program, ensuring that the learners are not hungry while they go to classes. Even with the strong educational program in place, the impact of that particular program is diluted if the students are hungry. And we've seen this across different nutrition programs and initiatives across the country. And really, ours is to make sure their cognitive ability is supported and they're able to concentrate and focus on the learning outcomes that have already been put in place.
1: And finally, some clashes have continued in southern Lebanon despite U.S. President Donald Trump's announcement that Israel and Hezbollah had agreed to stop fighting. The two sides are reported to have traded attacks. Lebanon earlier said Hezbollah had accepted the U.S. plan for it to halt attacks on Israel in exchange for Israel calling off planned strikes on southern Beirut. The BBC's Peter Bowes has more.
5: Donald Trump insisted a few hours ago that the fighting would end, and he expressed hopes that it would be forever, would be for eternity, as he put it. Now, of course, this is a crucial step in the process to eventually end the war in Iran. But before that can happen, there needs to be perhaps an extended ceasefire. And to get that, that's why I think Donald Trump is putting so much effort into resolving the situation, at least for the time being, in Lebanon.
1: Top story at 10 o'clock. Action SA has strongly described the election of Mageshule Gana as Parliament's Impeachment Committee chairperson as a bad outcome. I'm Suresh Impele, back at 11 o'clock.
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That's exactly what we're doing here. Shakalaka boom boom. Welcome back to Style in the City, live from Brandt. I'm Shlanga. Now, we are deep into our Lotus FM Strategy Workshop broadcast today. But right now, we're shifting into an important health conversation. Asthma affects millions of people globally, but many still don't realize when it is not properly controlled. And in just a few minutes, we'll be chatting to Dr. Coot to break down in a simple, practical way what this is all about. So stay with us for that. Zoom 2.0, if you haven't seen the challenge already, it's up on WhatsApp. It's our profile picture. Guess the animal today. Now, some of the guesses coming in. Let's go over to that. So some of the guesses coming in, which Yashina sent me. Porcupine, elephant, kangaroo, eagle. We have, let's see, what else? We have frog, lion, lizard, dog, snake, dolphin, turtle, tortoise, rhino, alligator. Well, which animal do you think it is? The picture is up on WhatsApp. It's our profile picture. I think it's a pretty easy one. Now, we didn't have a winner yesterday for Zoom 2.0. Let's see how we do today. Your answer reveal in just under 10 minutes. 071-613-7803. My name's Krishna Priyadasa. Good morning. Happy Tuesday.

0: Ain't Nobody Got Me Feeling This Way. Well, that is, of course, the coolest track ever. Perfect for today on the show. I mean, we are broadcasting live to you from Bar Dot Restaurant in Amshlanga. And, you know, I just have to say, I went to the ladies and it is so elite. I mean, like, oh my word. The mirror is just perfect for pictures and selfies. Like, you have to absolutely come here if you're ever passing by. And you're with your friends, you're with your girls, you know, you're coming out with the family. Do come to Bar Dot Restaurant. You know where it is? It's literally by the pier. So it's right at the bottom of Amshlanga. As you're going down to the pier, Bar Dot's going to be on your left. It is so beautiful, guys. I mean, you have to be in this place. It is absolutely stunning. It's funny how I walk past here so many times, and I always admired how beautiful this restaurant is. And today I get to actually be here. I get to be here broadcasting live to you from this beautiful place. I love the venue. Absolutely. Thumbs up from me. All right. So Zoom 2.0, we've had, of course, a lot of guests come in. I gave you a challenge today, which was the animal to guess. Let's have your answer reveal for Zoom 2.0. So from all of the guesses that I had duck, turtle, tortoise, lizard, lion, frog, crocodile, snake. The correct one today, and do we have a winner? Absolutely. Our winner this morning, Tegan, I am so glad you're not going to be asking for half a mark today because you've got a full one. Hippopotamus is the answer for Zoom 2.0. You can go and check out the answer reveal picture up on WhatsApp as a profile picture. Well done to you, Tegan. Not bad. Nafisa, Vanessa, Arifa, Ranila, Clive, Rani, Fatima, Lashni, Khatija, Annette, Dinesh, and if there are anyone else, any other names we missed out, I do apologize, but well done to you. Hippopotamus is the answer for Zoom 2.0. I remember I've been to St. Lucia like 2 times, and in the river we spotted so many of them. They have such I would say they have their own beauty, and it's just absolutely amazing. And the babies are just like so cute. They are like the cutest, fattest little things ever. If you do ever go to St. Lucia with a family, do go on, of course, that river boat ride and, you know, spot the hippos. It's really one that you should be putting on your bucket list. Well, that's it for Zoom 2.0 today. Now, coming up on the show, we are chatting about asthma. Is your asthma really under control? We'll be chatting to Dr. Coote shortly on a medical feature called Hey Doc. 30 minutes of non-stop music selected by you after 11 drama at 11:45.
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0: Well, that's Low on Lotus FM. Soulmate before this, a double play. Time for a medical feature. Good morning. We are coming to you live from Bar.Dot in Umhlanga. The Lotus FM Strategy Workshop is in full swing and the team is here together in one space. We're having conversations that matter both on air and behind the scenes. So right now we are focusing on something that affects over 260 million people worldwide. Asthma. And joining us is Dr. Dwayne Coote, Medical Manager at Sanofi South Africa. Dr. Coote, welcome and good morning. Thank you for being with us here.
1: Thanks for having me.
0: Well, so doctor, to start off simply, what is actually happening in the body during an asthma flare-up? And can you tell us why does it make breathing so difficult?
1: Sure. Well, asthma, it's fundamentally a chronic airway inflammation disease. So it makes your airways twitchy and overly sensitive. So if you think of your airway as like a garden hose, in asthma, the walls of the hose are constantly inflamed and swollen, meaning that there's less space inside that airway for air to flow in and out. But during a flare-up, there's a couple of things that are happening. Firstly, the smooth muscle around the airways tightens and squeezes. This is bronchoconstriction or bronchospasm. So that makes that hose much narrower. Secondly, the airway walls that are already inflamed, they swell up even more. And then you also get the airways produce a thick, sticky mucus that can actually start plugging up the airway passages. So when you put all of that together, you end up with a very tight chest, shortness of breath that leads to, you know, wheezing sounds, coughing. And this it's variable in its intensity and when it occurs, but often at night and in the early morning, it can be more aggravated. So it's important to keep in mind that asthma is not a benign disease. There's ongoing inflammation. And if we don't get that inflammation under control, it can lead to end organ damage. In other words, lung function decline over time.
0: All right. So, Dr. Coote, many people rely mainly on, you know, reliever inhalers. Mm-hmm. Can you explain the difference between treating symptoms in the moment versus controlling asthma long term?
1: Yeah, it's a crucial distinction that can literally save lives because there's different types of medicines in those inhalers, and that needs to be appreciated. Firstly, you get those reliever inhalers. They're also called the rescue pumps. Now, those contain bronchodilators that quickly relax the airway muscles. So they provide quick relief, and the patients can really feel and appreciate that their airways are opening up. But of concern, if you're relying on that reliever, that rescue pump, more than twice a week, so if you're using it more than twice a week, it's signifying that your asthma is actually not controlled. There's ongoing inflammation. You're not getting the disease under control. So that is really the concerning part, because the more you use it, the less effective those relievers or rescue pumps become, because your body builds up tolerance to them. So when you really need that rescue pump in a severe attack, they might not work as well. And this is when even mild asthmatics can end up in some real mortal danger. The data now is very clear. If you're using more than one reliever canister per month, your chances of mortality are actually increasing. So now on the other side of this, there's a different type of inhaler called a controller. It's also known as a preventer. And this inhaler contains inhaled corticosteroids that address the root cause, the chronic inflammation that's driving asthma. So you've really got to get that chronic inflammation under control with the controller, the inhaled corticosteroid, and then, as required, use the reliever. So in the past, and perhaps still today, there might be asthma patients that are running around with two pumps, you know, a separate controller and a reliever. The problem was that patients can feel the effect of the reliever opening up their lungs, making it easier to breathe. But you can't feel an immediate effect of the anti-inflammatory controller. So patients are more inclined to use the reliever and they don't really value the controller, maybe forget about it. And then there's build-up of tolerance to the reliever, and the real inflammation is not under control, so that can lead to a really severe exacerbation. Fortunately, nowadays you get combination pumps that include the bronchodilator and the inhaled corticosteroid in one pump. That's making it a lot easier for patients to be adherent.
0: So, Dr. Coote, what are some of the everyday signs that people often overlook that suggest poor control?
1: Yeah, just to stress again, so if you're using your reliever pump more than twice a week, you're uncontrolled. That's sort of the first indicator that inflammation is not being addressed. Then if your everyday activities, you know, if any aspect of your life is being limited, if you're avoiding exercise, missing school or work, if your social activities are declining or you're not inclined to go out and be active, or any breathing difficulties, that's a symptom that should be addressed. If your sleep is disrupted, if you're waking up due to coughing or wheezing or breathlessness more than once or twice a week, in fact, once a week, that's too much. It's indicating that your disease is not under control and something needs to be done. And then obviously the persistent symptoms. If you're coughing daily, wheezing daily, struggling to breathe, it's pretty clear then that asthma is not under control. And lastly, a special mention must go to relying on oral steroids. Although inhaled corticosteroids are the cornerstone of treating asthma, oral corticosteroids and frequently needing prednisolone tablets to control the symptoms, that's just bad medicine nowadays. All the international guidelines and our own guidelines have relegated oral steroids to absolute last line in an emergency situation where there's nothing else available, and that's because of the side effect profile of oral corticosteroids. It's not just reaching the lungs, it's reaching every part of your body.
0: Well, I've been joined by Dr. Coote. We're going to come back after a quick song and ad break to find out more about asthma right here on Lotus FM.
2: Hi, South Africa. It's Carol Shabalala, your first lady of sport. If you appreciate world-class sport and a great occasion, the Hollywood Bets Durban July is worth your attention. The theme for 2026 is Country Allure, which sees the rustic style of the countryside meet the cosmopolitan cool of the city. On Saturday, 4 July, it all comes together at Hollywood Bets Parable, Africa's greatest horse racing and social event. I'll see you there.
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0: It's my party on Lotus FM. Welcome to Style in the City. Welcome back to our medical feature. It's called Hey Doc. Now, we are chatting to Dr. Coot regarding asthma. So, Dr. Coot, a few more questions from me for you. We hear a lot about, you know, inflammation, airway inflammation in asthma. Why is inflammation such a key part of the condition, and why does it need ongoing treatment?
1: Well, inflammation is the root cause of asthma. There's been a paradigm shift over the last sort of decade or two where we've moved from thinking about asthma as being bronchoconstriction primarily to now primarily being understood as a disease of airway inflammation. In about 80% of asthmatics, the driver is what's known as type 2 inflammation. So that involves a very specific set of immune cells and very specific communication molecule called interleukins that have sort of a signature pattern that we can identify. And they keep the airways in a constant state of irritation and hypersensitivity. So without proper anti-inflammatory treatment, this chronic inflammation is going to lead to permanent changes. That's called airway remodeling. So while we think about asthma as being characterized by reversible airway obstruction, if we don't get this inflammation under control, over time it can essentially lead to scarring and narrowing that can become irreversible. So this is why inhaled corticosteroids are so critical. They calm this inflammation daily, even when you're feeling well. So they prevent both the immediate symptoms and the long-term damage on the lungs. Nowadays, because we understand this inflammation that's driving asthma so well, we've actually developed targeted biologic therapies that can very precisely block the specific inflammatory pathways. This is currently for severe asthmatic patients once they can't be controlled on inhaled corticosteroids. But there's great medicines to get this inflammation under control, and it's just a case of the patients being educated and utilizing those inhalation therapies properly so that it is properly controlled.
0: So from a South African perspective, Dr. Coot, what are some of the biggest barriers people face when it comes to proper asthma diagnosis and long-term care?
1: Well, South Africa really has excellent asthma guidelines. They're aligned with international best practices. Implementation is perhaps where we face some significant challenges, and we can think about access barriers. And so it's not just waiting in long clinic lines or transportation and perhaps loss of income to get to these medical visits. And then patients might be encountering medication shortages. I mentioned those newer combination inhalers that might not be readily available. And then access to biologic therapies for severe asthmatics might be quite a challenge. When we think about the diagnostic challenges. In South Africa, we are aware that we might be facing both underdiagnosis and even overdiagnosis. So that's really highlighting that we might have limited access to specialized pulmonologists and really a lack of proper lung function testing equipment in many areas. So making

0: the diagnosis and confirming it might be a little bit of a challenge without spirometry, which is lung function testing. In South Africa, we do have some environmental factors that are particularly problematic. Many households are still using wood and coal for cooking and heating indoors, which can significantly worsen lung diseases. We also face high levels of air pollution, vehicle emissions, industrial sources, and even mining dust in certain areas. And in South Africa, perhaps more so than elsewhere in the world, we have got several comorbidities which make the management of asthma particularly challenging, such as HIV, tuberculosis. We've got quite a high obesity rate. As I say, that can complicate the management of asthma. So all these things, you know, we all need to work together. All the stakeholders need to come together to help eliminate these barriers to asthma care.
1: And finally, Dr. Coote, for someone listening in right now who uses their inhaler often but still struggles with symptoms, what is the most important message you want them to take away today?
0: If you're using your inhaler often but still struggling with symptoms, that's your body telling you that the underlying inflammation isn't under control. It's not that you're failing. It's perhaps that your treatment approach just needs to be adjusted. Therefore, it's important to see your healthcare provider who can really assess the level of asthma control properly. And it's very important that your inhaler technique, you know, how you're actually using that pump, it's observed and perhaps improved so that the medicine is actually reaching your small airways. Please remember that if you're using that rescue pump more than twice a week, don't ignore that. This has to be addressed. Modern asthma care isn't about just accepting these limitations and saying, I live with asthma. That's what it is. We're now aiming for achieving complete control and even striving for remission whilst on treatment so that you can live a fully active, normal life. These asthma symptoms are not normal, even the mild ones. And with proper treatment, most people with asthma can participate in any activity, including elite sports. So please don't accept the breathlessness, the nighttime symptoms, or any limitations on your life. Demand better control. The goal is to prevent asthma attacks entirely and protect your long-term lung health. So if I can just leave that message with your listeners, and just one last message. Although inhaled corticosteroids really are the cornerstone, oral corticosteroids, as I mentioned earlier, they're relegated to absolute last line. So please do not be maintained or taking them regularly, because the side effect profile of oral corticosteroids is just not worth it.
1: Well, thank you so much, Dr. Coote, for that clear and practical explanation. And I think what stands out today is simple but powerful asthma control is possible. And it, of course, requires awareness and the right treatment approach. We really appreciate your time and insights this morning. Enjoy the rest of your week.
0: Thanks very much. Take care.
1: That was Dr. Coote from Sanofi right here on Lotus FM. All right, well, don't go anywhere. I do have more music coming your way. And, of course, after 11, 30 minutes off non-stop music, your choices, your selections. My name is Krishna Priyadasa with you on Style in the City. It's not a regular Tuesday. I would say it's just an amazing, extraordinary one. Broadcasting live to you from Bar Dot Restaurant in Amschlanger.

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1: The public is invited to nominate persons who have expertise or knowledge in the field of broadcasting, journalism and media, and or broadcasting law and related fields, for an ad hoc appointment to the Appointment Committee of the Broadcasting Complaints Commission of South Africa. Three committee members will be appointed to serve a four-year term from August 2026 to 31st December 2029. Persons with a financial interest in broadcast or printed media industry are not eligible. Motivated nominations, nominees, acceptance and a short CV should be addressed to the registrar email bccsa@navsa.co.za. Nominations close on the 17th of June 2026. For more information on the tasks of the Appointment Committee for the Broadcasting Complaints Commission, visit www.bccsa.co.za and see the constitution. Only the best qualified nominees will be called for an interview.
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5: Just kidding, now 2 cents left.
6: My son did not make it on the school soccer team, and my husband thinks we should take away his gaming devices. My son tried very hard to get on the team, did not get selected. I don't think he should be punished for that. What do you think?
7: The next time your husband's favorite soccer team loses, hide the remote so that he can't watch them play again. He should be punished for their underperformance.

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1: 11 o'clock, good day. The Nelson Mandela Bay municipality in the Eastern Cape says it has placed its disaster management centre on high alert ahead of another spell of severe weather conditions. It's still trying to recover from last month's effects of heavy rains and strong winds. The South African Weather Service has issued a warning for disruptive rainfall over the Nelson Mandela Bay and surrounding areas tomorrow and on Thursday. This could result in flooding. Municipal spokesperson Stembi Sosoyaya has this message for residents.
2: We urge residents to avoid flooded roads and low-lying areas, to secure their property, stay informed through official communication channels, and report emergencies immediately. Municipal disaster management and emergency response teams remain on high alert and are ready to respond to any incidents arising from the severe weather conditions.
1: A warrant officer attached to the Hawks in KwaZulu-Natal is back at the Matlanga Commission of Inquiry in Pretoria, where he has continued to testify. Yesterday, Carl Sander focused on the mysterious disappearance of drugs from the Sepinga police station south of Durban in November 2021. It later emerged that the over 200 million rand worth of drugs had been taken to a Hawks storage facility in Port Shepstone. Advocate Lee Sichels Ngube is leading the evidence of Sander, who first explained the relationship between the Hawks and crime intelligence.
3: What is the relationship like between DPCI and crime intelligence insofar as drug busts are concerned and the information that you get given by crime intelligence?
4: Commissioners, I'm going to say it's brilliant. We have a very good working relationship. I cannot do my work without them, and then once they've generated intelligence, they cannot do their work without us. I will say it is an ongoing working relationship with trust built between each other.
1: The City of Cape Town's law enforcement officers have arrested nearly 100 motorists for drunken driving in the past week. This comes amid concerns over increased alcohol-related incidents at month ends. Mayor of Committee of Safety and Security, J.P. Smith, says that driving under the influence is continuing to put lives at risk on Cape Town's roads.
5: Month-end inebriation that spills onto our roads remains one of our biggest concerns. As expected, drunk driving arrests increased again. Getting behind the wheel while intoxicated carries severe repercussions, which are often irreversible. Beyond the immediate danger of fatal crashes and potential convictions that can result in criminal records, there is also the personal emotional toll on the driver and his loved ones. Intoxication also carries into other offences, and two-thirds of bylaw complaints this past week were noise nuisance reports.
1: And finally, Chile's President José Antonio Kast has vowed to expel migrants and get tough on crime. The new measures are seen as an attempt to shore up his plunging popularity ratings. Analysts blame the ratings on the president's perceived lack of action over security. Kast was speaking in his first address to Congress since taking office 3 months ago.
6: Tenemos que fortalecer nuestro control migratorio.
7: We have to strengthen our immigration control, the capacity for effective expulsion, and we need to extend the detention periods, because at the moment, those 5 days we have between detention and attempted expulsion are not enough.
1: Top story at 11, the Nelson Mandela Bay municipality in the Eastern Cape says it has placed its disaster management centre on high alert ahead of another spell of severe weather conditions. I'm Suresh Mpele, back at 12.

0: Girish and Sid Sri Ram on Lotus FM. Well, that's a start off for 30 minutes of non-stop music for Birdie Boy, who celebrated his birthday in May, Shailen Chetty, and this playlist requested by Mommy Maggie Chetty. Well, my name's Krishna Priyadasa. Welcome to the final hour, the final stretch of Style in the City, live from Bar Dot Restaurant in Amshlanga. Now, we've had so much fun this morning. And of course, if you want to catch up and see what you've been missing out on, go on our socials. Everything is there. I did fall earlier. Yeah, I fell. Flat. You need to go and check out the video. It's up on our socials. Well, let's continue with 30 minutes of non-stop music. Shailen Chetty, a happy birthday. I hope you're enjoying.
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0: Chinmay Sripada and Sid Sriram Aradhya, one of my favorites of Sid. Well, welcome to Style in the City. You are tuned in to, of course, Lotus FM. We are live to you from Bandot Restaurant in Amshlanga. The vibe is so cool today. And I just have to say, Shailin, I wish you were here celebrating with us, but I do know you had an amazing birthday. So happy birthday to you once again from Maggie and family. We love you so, so very much. My name's Krishna Priyadasa. I've got your drama series coming up shortly in under 5 minutes. Let's find out, though, what's happening after 12 on Newsbreak. Hello, Tracy.
1: Thanks for a very good afternoon. Top stories on Newsbreak this afternoon. Wanted suspect arrested for a spate of house breakings at Terrence Park north of Durban. NFP president to replace expelled MPL Mbali Shinga. Hawks warrant officer testifies at the Madlanga Commission on drug bust, and four nurses who contracted Ebola recovered and released. Stay tuned. I will also bring you a market review, and in sport, we bring you a wrap of preparations for the FIFA World Cup. All that and more on Newsbreak at 12 o'clock this afternoon.
0: Thank you very much. Don't go anywhere. Drum up next.
2: 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Reigning EFC flyweight champion Amanda Mad Dog Lino, a force behind some of the most brutal moments in EFC history, defends her throne. Against Nigeria's own Juliet Chukwu, the reigning bantamweight champion. EFC 134, live from the World Sports Betting Arena. 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

0: And just like that, we wrap up another Style in the City live from Bar Dot. And I'm Shlang. I'll be here tomorrow, same time, same place, between 9 and 12. Thank you so much for being part of this morning with us, whether you're listening from home, you're on the road, or in the middle of your work day. From me, Krishna Priyadas, and the full Lotus FM family here at our strategy workshop session taking place. 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
1: The horse racing business is one of thrills and spills, wins and losses, and some bloodthirsty players. Often, the price is too high. 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
2: Hi people, have a blessed Tuesday. Back to our story, which I'm sure you are all eagerly awaiting. Holland was in his element that he had captured Uncle Pilani, Ruby and me. He made Cat search us and took Ruby's cell phone. He made Cat ride with Ruby and Uncle Pilani in her car, and he made me ride with Zim and Dion. They were taking us to Sea Cottage Stables.
3: Poor Dupla. I can actually see your mind working. You're trying desperately to decipher exactly how I knew that you guys would be in the car park of Albert Luthuli Hospital, right? Well, you may also be wondering if there isn't a spy in your group.
4: I am wondering how you knew where we were, but I'm certain that there is no spy in our group. Definitely not. You're a snake, and you've used some or other devious method.
3: Oh, a snake? Oh, no. I see myself more as a lion, the king of the jungle.
4: Hail, O king. So, how did you work out where we would be?
3: Oh, that's easy. Once I deduced that you've hidden with family and close friends, I put each of you under a microscope, and I asked myself what you guys would need. Two weak points in your group stood out. Karen with her baby and Pilani, who was over 60 years of age. I knew that Pilani had a blood pressure problem and a baby always needs checkups. Both would therefore need a hospital at some point, wouldn't they? I put a spy with photographs at every hospital in Durban and the surrounding areas.
4: That's quite a lot of spies.
3: Yes. Well, I have no shortage of money.
4: What about Detective Padiachi?
3: What about him?
4: He must be wondering where Uncle Rip Sutton disappeared to.
3: Oh, yes. Yeah, poor Detective Padiachi. He's been being harassed by Sutton's wife and a nephew. Well, I've stuck to my story that he called in sick, you see. I've even allowed the police to search Sea Cottage Stables. It is now a missing persons report out to the public. Sutton's face is on light poles, newspapers, and on TV. Do you know, I didn't realize that Sutton was such a darling to the horse racing fraternity. Oh, it's a great shame.
4: If only they knew that the poor man was buried with Hendrik's mother.
3: And now this is exactly why you need to die. You're privy to too much vital and career-destroying information. Ah, yeah? Home sweet home.
5: Good day, Mr. Holland.
3: I have the main instigator here, so you guys need to be more vigilant than ever.
5: Yes, sir, Mr. Holland.
6: Ruby! Uncle Pilani! Jump back into the car! Here I come!
7: Stop her, Cat!
6: Take that!
7: This is for you, pistol!
6: Ah! Go, Ruby! Go!
7: Go after them, you fools!
6: Oh. your heads down. The boom gates are coming up.
8: Those gates are flimsy. Your car will make it. Go through them.
6: Okay, put your head under the dashboard, Dupla.
9: Guys, they're back. Come outside.
6: Come help, guys.
8: Dupla is shot bad.
6: Oh, my baby. My poor baby.
10: Let's get her to a bed.
11: Hold on, sweetheart. Fight, my love. We can conquer this.
12: She's not looking good, and there's too much blood. I have to go fetch my doctor friend.
6: Yes. In the meantime, let's stop the bleeding.
9: Karen, bring three of Shireen's padded nappies. They'll help with the bleeding.
13: Okay, Ma.
4: Dupla's strong. She'll make it.
8: Come on, Ash. Let's go and boil water.
9: You think he'll save my daughter?
12: He's a good doctor. And he'll try his best, Auntie Mona.
14: When the doctor came out, we were all eager to know how Dupla was. He sighed and said that she must rest and he'll come see her later. Mona asked if we can go see her, and he said that we could, but we must not talk to her or disturb her from sleeping. The others filed in silently, but I stayed outside. I could see in the doctor's eyes that the situation was worse than he was letting on. I begged him to be honest with me. He told me that there was no chance for Dupla, because most of her major organs had been damaged because of the type of bullets used. Holland had used Black Talon bullets.
4: Yes. To put you people in the loop, Black Talon bullets are the same ones that the murderer Oscar Pistorius used on his beautiful fiancée, Reva Steenkamp.
14: Those bullets are expanding bullets, and they mushroom once they hit their target. They cause the sharp bullet edges to ricochet inside the body, causing maximum tissue damage.
4: Yo, those bullet edges were flying around in my stomach like those two silver balls in the pinball machine. And there were two of those bullets in me. Two.
14: The doctor assured me that even a well-equipped hospital would not have been able to save Dupla. Later that evening, Jacob's doctor friend came to see Dupla. He caught me looking at him and discreetly shook his head. Before he left, he administered an injection and Dupla slept. An upset Mona addressed us passionately.
9: Enough is enough. My child is dying in that room, and before anyone else gets injured or is killed, we have to get to Detective Pagliacci. Tell him our story and beg him to help.
15: I agree with Mona. We have to take our chances with the law. It's a pity we don't have a phone.
9: Karen is not so well known to Holland and company. I suggest that Ashley takes her tomorrow morning to the Pinetown police station.
14: Yeah, it's worth a try. Bertie is convinced that Pagliacci is a good policeman.
12: Are you okay to do this, Karen?
13: I have no problem in going.
4: Okay, we leave early in the morning.
14: I was very worried about Dupla and could not sleep. Jacob and Ashley, whom I shared a room with, were fast asleep. I slid out of bed, opened the door, and went out into the passage, closing the door behind me. Then I made my way to the room where Mona and Dupla slept. The wooden floors were creaking, and I found that if I walked on the ends against the wall, the creaking was not so bad. I got to the room. I went in and left the door open. My intention was just to sit there for a few minutes only. Mona was fast asleep on her bed across the room. I sat on Dupla's bed and held her hand. It was cold. too cold. I felt her pulse. Nothing. My heart was racing and I put my ear to her mouth. No breath. Nothing. My love was dead. Dupla was dead. My mind started spinning. What do I do? Do I wake everybody? What do I do?
4: I, or rather my soul, was in the corner of the dark room watching everything. I screamed,
6: Hendrik, I'm here. Bring me back. We must conquer Holland. Please, my love, I'm here. Bring me back.
4: He couldn't hear me. We were in different worlds. Nobody that was alive could hear me. I was in the afterlife. Dead.
14: I backtracked. Once in the passage, I walked along the wall to Uncle Polani's room. I opened the door, went in, and took 3 packets of tablets that were on the floor next to the bed. I went quickly to the kitchen, quietly poured some water in a glass, and went back into the passage. In no time, I was seated next to my love. I put the glass of water on the floor. I poured the tablets into my open hand. I paused.
4: I was screaming.
6: No, Hendrik! Don't! Don't! Help my mother and them! Please!
4: My voice could not penetrate the barrier that separated the afterlife from reality. The angel of death had him, and was convincing and overpowering.
14: My ma was gone. Now, Dupla. What was the use of living? I swallowed the tablets, washed them down, and it was too late for sanity to change my mind. Death won twice in one room. My death experience was...
4: Hold on! I died first, so it's only fair that I tell them my death experience first.
14: Okay, go for it.
4: There was no light shining in the distance. My grandparents weren't there beckoning and saying, come, my child, come to us. Sagrin certainly wasn't there. I had a feeling that I was no more off this earth. There was a darkness, and I was running down this endless winding road. When I looked behind me, white bullets were flying towards me. I continued running, looking for the light. There was no light. The white bullets caught up with me, and I squeezed my eyes shut, waiting for them to hit and the pain to engulf me. There was nothing. When I opened my eyes, the white bullets exploded into beautiful, colorful flowers. They drifted away, and I could see the log cabin where my friends and family were. My soul floated down into the room where my lifeless body rotted, and I saw Hendrik's discovery of my death. I saw him give in to the angel of death. I saw him take his life.
14: My death experience was scary. I awoke in a vast white room with pale bodies strewn all over. The pale bodies were alive, staring at me, shaking their heads and frowning. Then they stopped shaking their heads and silently began mouthing words. I concentrated and focused on their bright, silent, red mouths, and they seemed to be saying, why? Why? There's a price for suicide. A price that you have to pay. That you must pay. Everything then cleared, and I saw the log cabin and Dupla. She was angry with me.
4: I was very angry that he committed suicide. But eventually, I realized that from the afterlife, we could help our friends and family conquer Holland and his germs.
1: Thank you for joining us for The Punter, written by Hamish Kidd and directed by Raisa Mohammed. Join us again tomorrow for another episode.

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1: It's 12 o'clock. Good afternoon. The South African Weather Service has issued a warning for a sharp change in weather conditions. It has forecast extreme cold, rain and strong winds for some parts of the country this week. The weather conditions will deteriorate from tomorrow, when snowfall is expected in parts of the western and northern Cape. Authorities have urged residents to monitor weather updates and take the necessary precautions. Forecaster Celeste Furie.
2: It will move into the eastern Cape side by Tuesday. Together with this cold front, we are expecting some isolated showers and rain to start on the southwestern and southern coastline early Tuesday morning, and then persisting up until Wednesday afternoon on the eastern coast side, and then approaching Thursday, we are also expecting some isolated thunderstorm development over the central parts of the country.
1: A warrant officer attached to the Hawks in KwaZulu-Natal says intelligence officers do not generally engage in processing crime scenes. Carl Sander is back to testify at the Matlanga Commission of Inquiry in Pretoria. He says if intelligence officers were to participate in crime scene processing, their identities would be exposed. Sander, who has extensive experience in drug bust operations, has focused on processes that police officers need to follow in crime scenes which have illegal drugs.
3: We do have crime intelligence operatives that will come and observe what is happening. There's a reason for that. They've got to do feedback to their protocols that need to be observed. But there are also times when the information is passed here where the operative doesn't want to be there. They're ghosts. So they don't want to be seen or located there.
1: A civil engagement forum of Zimbabwe is calling on the country's government to help it to repatriate citizens amid what it describes as a growing humanitarian crisis. The group estimates that 146 Zimbabwe nationals have been displaced in Durgerfontein Springs, east of Johannesburg, following protests against undocumented migrants. Many say community members have given them the 15th of this month to leave the areas or be forced out. The organization has warned of further displacement from General Sithole.
4: These people were evicted, some of them by the landlord. This happened after the raid which was done by the officials to combat the issues of illegal mining and everything. But after that, people started to take the advantage, knocking on the doors of the foreigners and kicking them out and all those sort of stuff. To the fact that some are now staying in the bushes. We are trying to engage and coerce the government of Zimbabwe to actually help with the safe repatriation of the voluntaries in that area, most of the affected people.
1: And finally, U.S. President Donald Trump has dropped his plan to create a $1.8 billion scheme. It was to compensate individuals claiming to be targets of previous presidential administration's political investigations. The BBC's Youssef Taha has the details.
5: In a social media post, the Department of Justice, which only announced the creation of the fund last month, said the Trump administration would abide by a recent court ruling that temporarily halted it, despite its strong disagreement with the decision. The scheme had been widely criticized, including by members of Mr. Trump's own party, over concerns could be used to reward loyalists and potentially those convicted of participating in the January 6, 2021 attack on the Capitol. President Trump pardoned more than 1,500 of them on his first day back in the White House last year.
1: Your top story at 12 o'clock. The South African Weather Service has issued a warning for sharp change in weather conditions. I'm Suresh Mpele, back at 1 o'clock.

0: It's exactly 12:05. A very good afternoon to you. My name is Salma Patel, and this is Newsbreak on Lotus FM. Let's take a look at our top stories on Newsbreak this afternoon. Wanted suspect arrested for a spate of house break-ins at Trenens Park, north of Durban.
1: Private security, the police, South African police services, the Metro Police, and the public is vital in combating crime.
0: NFP president to replace expelled MPL Mbali Shinga.
2: The NFP has now moved to set in motion the process to replace her in the legislature with party president Ivan Barnes.
0: Hawks warrant officer testifies at the Madlanga Commission on drug busts.
3: No, Commissioner, let me hear you out.
4: I think it's valid because of where we are and all the allegations being made. So I think it's valid because the Commission is under the impression that we don't do this. So I need to say to you that we do.
0: And four nurses who contracted Ebola recovered and released.
5: Their recovery marks a major milestone for the medical team. The number of patients who have recovered from the deadly virus has now risen to 5 since the outbreak was declared in mid-May.
0: Tracy has the market review, and in sport we bring you a wrap of preparations for the FIFA World Cup. This is Newsbreak on Lotus FM.

0: Well, let's take a look at our top story this afternoon. A tip-off led to the successful arrest of a wanted suspect at Trenens Park, north of Durban. The suspect was nabbed for various crimes he allegedly committed in the area. A video that was circulated by the security company showed how the man gained entry into a residential property and stole valuables. Several residents then came forward claiming that the man had also broken into their homes. This morning, the man was positively identified and arrested at a home in Amauti. Reaction Unit South Africa's Prem Balram says the suspect has been handed over to the police.
1: Firstly, we receive a lot of information. We verify. We get two or three information regarding location of the suspect from various members of the community. Then we know that this suspect could possibly be in that vicinity. So we verify the information. We check the numbers of these informers to ensure that information is not misleading. The second, the answer to your question is that we rely on the public. The South African Police Services, other law enforcement agencies around the world, and Reaction Unit South Africa rely on information from the public to track down criminals. And most of our arrests are made from information received from informers.
2: Mm-hmm. Prem, the suspect was allegedly linked to several house breakings in the Terrence Park area. Are you seeing an increase in residential burglaries in communities north of Durban? And what trends are emerging from the cases your teams are responding to?
1: Well, we have seen a drastic increase. It's not just an increase. There's a drastic increase, and a majority of these are drug-related. Most of the suspects that we are arresting are linked to drug syndicates or the druggies themselves. And we are dealing with cases where the elderly are targeted in residential areas. And we have realized that the suspects in these cases are moving from area to area. So if they target a specific residential area, that area is hit for repeated number of times over a 2 or 3 week period before they move on to the next. So we believe that elderly, people that are living home alone or vacant houses are targeted the most.
2: In this instance, RUSA officers located and apprehended the suspect before handing him over to the police. How would you describe the working relationship between private response organizations and the police when it comes to combating property crime?
1: Well, you know, we have a fantastic relationship. I can talk for the area that I work in the greater Durban area, more north of Durban, and we have a fantastic relationship. I must, explain that sometimes that the police are overworked, private security is overworked, and a relationship between the private security, the police, South African Police Services, the Metro Police, and the public is vital in combating crime.
2: Now, residents have expressed their frustration and anger about these repeated offenders and ongoing burglaries in their neighborhoods. What message does this arrest send to both criminals and communities, and what practical steps can homeowners take to better protect their properties?
1: Well, firstly, the homeowners need not create opportunities. We can't victim blame. However, they should not create opportunities for criminals to steal, such as leaving valuables outside the lawn, like a lawnmower, a bicycle, any kind of valuable that will attract a criminal into your yard. Secondly, do not leave lights on during the day. Do not leave newspapers outside that pile up outside your gate, because that's a clear indication that nobody has been home over a period of time. So make sure you switch off your lights. Make sure that you collect your newspapers or pamphlets that are on your gate, so it doesn't accumulate and indicate to criminals that you're outside, also you're not at home. Buying a large screen TV and leaving the box outside to be collected by the municipality can also indicate that you have bought new valuables inside your house. And we have realized that when there's discarded boxes outside your house, there is an increase in criminal activity in that immediate vicinity. Homeowners can also report cases, because in most cases when we do make arrests and we take them out to the public police services, we realize that a crime has been reported to Reaction Unit South Africa, but no criminal case has been registered with the South African police, and these criminals are then set free.
0: And that was Reaction Unit South Africa's Prem Balram talking to Newsbreak's Tracy Valaitham. When we come back, we'll tell you more about the NFP president replacing the expelled MPL Mbali Shinga. 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
3: 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All are welcome.
0: It's 12 minutes after 12. This is Newsbreak on Lotus FM. Good afternoon. I'm Salma Patel. On to that political story now, and we bring you more about the NFP MPL who was removed from her position, and that is in KwaZulu-Natal, where the Speaker of the Provincial Legislature will proceed with the swearing-in of the NFP President Ivan Barnes as the party's new member in the legislature. This comes after the NFP informed the Speaker that the former NFP Provincial Chairperson, Mbali Shinga, has been expelled from the party. On Saturday, Shinga lost her appeal against her expulsion after being found guilty of misconduct and gross insubordination. The sanction came after she voted against the MK party's motion of no confidence in Premier Tami Ntuli in an attempt to topple the government of provincial unity. The latest development has cast a cloud of uncertainty over the future of the GPU, currently consisting of the IFP, ANC, DA and NFP. Zanele Buthelezi has more.
4: The National Freedom Party instructed its member of the provincial legislature, Mbali Shinga, to support the MK party's no-confidence motion in KwaZulu-Natal Premier Tami Ntuli. But instead, Shinga begged Ntuli, along with the other GPU partners, IFP, ANC and the DA. In April, the disciplinary hearing found her guilty of gross insubordination and misconduct, and then expelled her from the party. In a ruling issued on Saturday, the appeals committee dismissed her appeal against the guilty verdict and the sanction. It rejected her argument questioning the National Executive Committee's composition when it took the decision to support the motion, and her claim that the disciplinary procedure was flawed. The NFP has now moved to set in motion the process to replace her in the legislature with party president Ivan Barnes. Speaker Nontembeko Boyce confirmed the vacancy in the legislature and that she's in communication with the NFP with regards to swearing in a new member.
5: To a swearing in, you have to see whether the party reviews the list or not. There is a list of the NFP that is on the record, and there is a list of the NFP that was submitted yesterday. We are going to look and compare on these two letters, and then I believe that we would be responding to the NFP tomorrow, probably, because some of the letters came in now after working hours. We would be responding to them, and we can set from tomorrow the date of the swearing in, unless it is a list that has been published and it is a list that has been with us which was published. If it is any different list, then we'll have to go through the process once more.
4: However, political analyst Zakhele Ndlovu believes Shinga may not go quietly, saying the fight may be settled in a court of law.
6: This whole process is going to drag on for quite some time. So it's not just a matter of these decisions after being made, she's going to be kicked out.
4: The NFP has stripped Shinga of her party membership and removed her as the party's representative in the legislature. She was also instructed to desist from representing the party in the provincial cabinet, where she serves as the MEC for Social Development. The NFP under Barnes has maintained that it's pulling out of the government of provincial unity, casting uncertainty over the future of the governing coalition. The latest developments are likely to give the MK party a second bite at trying to topple the GPU.
6: The MK party cannot just go ahead and try another motion of no confidence as long as Shinga is there. It will only be when she is no longer there and she has been replaced by someone that would listen to the instructions of the party.
4: The legal team representing Shinga was expected to apply for an urgent court interdict in the fight to keep her in the legislature. But Speaker Boyce informed Shinga in a letter that she's going ahead with implementing the changes made by the party, as no court interdict has been served against the move. Meanwhile, the NFP has also written to the Independent Electoral Commission confirming the changes in the legislature. Zanele Buthelezi, SABC News, Durban.
0: This is Newsbreak on Lotus FM. A very good afternoon to you. I'm Salma Patel. It's 17 minutes after 12. And in other news this afternoon, we'll take a look at what's happening in the world of FIFA. And that's going to be coming up shortly. And also we'll bring you that update on the Ebola that affected those nurses and how they were cured and released. But first, it's day 111. And Carl Sander is back to testify at the Mbadlanga Commission of Inquiry in Pretoria this afternoon. A warrant officer attached to the Hawks in KwaZulu-Natal says intelligence officers do not generally engage in processing crime scenes. Carl Sander says if intelligence officers were to participate in crime scene processing, their identities would be exposed. Sander, who has extensive experience in drug bust operations, has focused on processes that police officers need to follow when called to crime scenes which have illegal drugs. Well, we do have a bit of a technical issue there, but we will bring you that story in a little while. Let's now go to the international news this afternoon, where four patients who were being treated for Ebola in the northeast of the Democratic Republic of Congo have recovered and have been discharged from a medical facility in Bunia, the capital of the Ituri province. The World Health Organization Director General, Dr. Tedros Ghebreyesus, said that although there is currently no approved vaccine for the latest Ebola outbreak in the DRC, the disease can be effectively treated if patients seek medical care early. He made the remarks during a visit to Bunia. Chris Ochamringa has more from Kinshasa.
7: The four patients who recovered from Ebola are all nurses who contracted the disease while caring for infected patients at a health facility in Bunia earlier this month. Their samples tested negative for the infectious disease after weeks of treatment. Doctors say they received antibiotics, fluids, and other medication to manage Ebola symptoms. Their recovery marks a major milestone for the medical team. The number of patients who have recovered from the deadly virus has now risen to 5 since the outbreak was declared in mid-May. Scientists say the Ebola outbreak in northeastern DRC is caused by the rare Bundibugyo strain, for which there is currently no approved vaccine. The Director General of the World Health Organization, Dr. Tedros Ghebreyesus, commended the health workers and said Ebola can be defeated through early detection and treatment. He urged the community to follow health and safety measures to contain the outbreak. The WHO chief also appealed to armed groups to cease hostilities and allow health workers to trace contacts and monitor suspected cases in the conflict-affected provinces of Ituri, North Kivu, and South Kivu. He later met with ambassadors, senior Congolese officials, and President Felix Tshisekedi to strengthen the coordination of the Ebola response as he concluded his four-day visit to the DRC. Chris Ochamringa, SABC News, Kinshasa.
0: And remember, Tracy Valaitham will be bringing you that market review update, so do stay tuned. This is Newsbreak on Lotus FM.
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0: It's exactly 21 minutes after 12. Here's Tracy with the market update.
10: And 20 cents to the US dollar, 21.79 to the pound sterling, 18.84 to the euro, and at 11.62 to the Australian dollar, and at 9.59 to the New Zealand dollar. In India, 1 rand is trading at 5 rupees 87, in Sri Lanka, 20 rupees 45, In Pakistan, at 17 rupees 16, and in Mauritius at 2 rupees 91. The Saudi Arabian rial is changing hands at 4.31. The cryptocurrency Bitcoin is trading at $69,659. A look at your commodities this afternoon. Gold is trading at $4,525 and platinum at $1,961 per ounce, while the price of Brent crude oil is at $93.07 a barrel. That's a wrap of Newsbreak's Market Review.
0: Thank you very much, Tracy. And let's go to that important story on the Madlanga Commission this afternoon, where Carl Sander, who has extensive experience in drug bust operations, has focused on processes that police officers need to follow when called to crime scenes which have illegal drugs.
11: Commissioner?
12: I hope it was General Finn.
11: I'm not aware of that. Commissioner, that is the mandate of our offices. If I answer you now, I will divulge a police methodology.
12: But so therefore you prefer a methodology that kills your chances of detection. All right, no.
11: Commissioner, I think it's valid because of where we are and all the allegations being made. So I think it's valid because the commission is under the impression that we don't do this. So I need to say to you that we do. And how it is done. This is the relationship between ourselves and crime intelligence. It's an undercover operation. It's conducted in terms of Section 252A of the Criminal Procedure Act. Me as an investigating officer, I've done a few of them. I've boarded vessels at sea. We found the drugs. We swapped the drugs. We put baby powder. We put something. It looks the same, along with the necessary surveillance devices. The technical challenges, Commissioner, is the devices. I'll say that. It frustrates the operation. It's not a manual human surveillance. It becomes a technical surveillance. So I'm relying on a ping going down through the harbor channel. Then I'm relying on a ping when it moves again, when it comes off the ship. I cannot be there to see it, because I'm unaware of who my targets are. So my relationship goes back to crime intelligence, which is where the surveillance comes from. As I said, if I don't explain it to the commission, you're going to think we're not doing the job, but we are. We've tried. The responsibility now is, the commission is saying, let's just say that seal is their unique number. Now we know that drugs are inside that container. How much drugs? Whether it's a small bit or a ton. What if it goes missing? It's back to the warrant officer, Commissioner. It's back to the members that do the original inquiry or the original docket. We're the ones that will get charged for the drugs that go missing. A controlled delivery is the ultimate, to catch them red-handed. But the risk is huge. But the elements do exist. We have explored this previously. I have done it a few times. I can say between PE, Durban, Johannesburg, and on most of those occasions, the suspects know that the devices or the surveillance is in place, so they don't pick it up.
12: So basically, what would you say, based on the last sentence, your very last sentence, what would you say the success rate is? Is
11: it for the controlled delivery of drugs?
12: Yes. Where you have baby powder?
11: I have not had a success, Commissioner, but other people have had success.
12: Mm. I'm asking because my sense from General Finn's evidence, I may be exaggerating, was that it's basically nil. But of course, he didn't explain that there would be this controlled attempt at seeing who the consignee is. But my sense was it's basically nil. So insofar as you are concerned, also you as an individual officer, it's nil. And from your testimony, you are quite experienced in this and you've handled quite a number. So even if statistically we're talking about just one officer, but because you are involved in quite a number, if it's nil with you and if it's nil with General Flynn in terms of what he told us, I'm just trying to think, would you say all of that is attributable to the fact that the consignee would get to know that there's now this ping that you are talking about?
13: It's not. There are many factors, commissioners. Remember, the port itself is a fenced environment, and I'll use the word fenced lightly. Every access point is controlled. If your syndicate controls the access to the port, they've got access to drug flow in and out. Let's just use one substance, narcotics today. Not counterfeit, not non-ferrous, not humans. Let's just stick with narcotics. So if I, as a police officer, drive into that port, they know I'm there. If my surveillance operative goes in there and they know that.
0: And that was Carl Sander at the Madlanga Commission this afternoon. To sports now, and Portugal captain Cristiano Ronaldo and his team began training near Lisbon, sharpening their focus ahead of the FIFA World Cup 2026. As host nations prepare for kickoff, Canadian authorities are also on alert. Toronto police seized counterfeit goods worth 41 million rands, highlighting the scale of the challenges surrounding the tournament. Lene Boyson reports.
14: Argentina, the reigning World Cup champions, will train at Compass Minerals Performance Center, home of Sporting Kansas City. Argentina coach Lionel Scaloni announced his final 26-man squad last Friday, including Lionel Messi, who will make his sixth appearance at the World Cup. Messi was highly influential when Argentina won the World Cup for a third time in Qatar 4 years ago. They opened their title defense against Algeria in Kansas City on June 16. Meanwhile, Algeria's coach, Vladimir Petrovic, announced his squad for the World Cup. He recalled midfielder Nabil Bentaleb, who was sidelined since October. The announcement was followed by a training session at Nelson Mandela Stadium, east of Algerian capital, Algeria's, which are open to fans cheering on their team. Algeria, back at the World Cup after 12 years, share Group J with Argentina, Austria and Jordan. And thousands of fans fill Santiago Bicentenario Stadium for Chile's biggest Panini World Cup sticker swap ahead of the 2026 tournament. The well-known event, Cabianton, saw collectors of all ages trading stickers to complete their Panini albums. The event was only attended by Chileans. Claudio Gonzalez says he finds the swap very extraordinary, especially with the new technology.
15: I remember that in my time, it was at school. Swapped stickers, and that's it. Now with all this and modernity, I find it extraordinary.
14: The countdown to the FIFA World Cup is no longer measured in months or weeks, but in days, and every nation, player and fans now share the weight of expectations. Lene Boyson, SABC News.
0: Well, certainly exciting times ahead. And we do apologize this afternoon. We are having a bit of a technical issue with our WhatsApp line. I would love to have heard your comments around our top stories for this afternoon. But that's where we're going to have to leave it today. Brought to you courtesy of me and Tracy Valitham. From me, Salma Patel, have a great afternoon in the company of Lotus FM. Vashin is up next with the lunch break.

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1: Part of the show, but I'm here. We are broadcasting live from Bardo, the restaurant and bar in Umhlanga today. So this is a bit of a different starting lunch break, but of course the same host, Vash and Sukin, with you until 3 o'clock. Now coming up on the show in a few minutes, we've got our entertainment news, and these are the headlines. You can listen to us for the full stories. A top honor for legendary comic star Eddie Murphy, and Sushmita Sen's love affair with Mr. Modi takes a new turn. Then 115 power and energy expert Professor Vali Padiachi will be discussing the electricity crisis currently affecting the city of Johannesburg over unpaid debt. So all of that in store for you this afternoon on this fun, jam-packed edition of The Lunch Break on Lotus FM. Stay tuned.

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1: Yeah, that song you heard is by South African artist. It's Mahive Sonier on The Lunch Break Show. It's Lotus FM, and here's a bit of entertainment news for you. So back in 2022, actress and former Miss Universe Sushmita Sen's secret relationship with businessman Lalit Modi was exposed by an online post by the man himself. And now he's cleaning up the controversy, which led to people calling Sushmita a gold digger. In his latest interview, Lalit Modi spoke about how it was he who was the kept boyfriend in that relationship because Sushmita used to pay for everything. She covered all their bills for outings and sprees and had no qualms about it. So he went on to praise Sushmita for being that person who would never accept anything from anybody, so calling her a gold digger is completely wrong. The former chairman of the IPL, Lalit Modi, was once married to Mrinal Modi, who died of cancer in 2018, and is currently dating again, but remains in friendly terms with Sushmita, who he credits for helping him grow into the many things he is today in his personal life. And Eddie Murphy, the much-loved comedic star, was recently honored with the 51st AFI Lifetime Achievement Award for his outstanding contributions in comedy and cinema. The tribute event, held especially in his honor, featured an array of veteran actors from the industry, but the one who stood out was 99-year-old Mel Brooks. Mel made a rare appearance at the event to honor Eddie Murphy, calling him one of the modern kings of comedy in his tribute speech, and continued to praise Eddie, talking about how he has set the bar high in comedy and was one of the pioneers in the comedy industry by breaking barriers to drive culture forward. Eddie Murphy earned his fame by playing a variety of beloved characters, from Beverly Hills Cop to The Nutty Professor and Coming to America. And that's it for our entertainment news bulletin for this afternoon. Keep listening to The Lunch Break for more music.
2: EFC is live this Thursday. The continent's most dominant women in MMA are set to collide in the Ultimate Champion versus Champion Showdown. Reigning EFC flyweight champion Amanda Mad Dog Lino, a force behind some of the most brutal moments in EFC history, defends her throne. Against Nigeria's own Juliet Chukwu, the reigning bantamweight champion. EFC 134, live from the World Sports Betting Arena. 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
1: It's 1 o'clock. Good afternoon. The testimony of KwaZulu-Natal warrant, Hawks warrant officer Carl Sander has ended on an emotional note at the Madlanga Commission this morning. Sander, who has been testifying before the commission since yesterday, broke down in tears when evidence leader advocate Lee Siyakhil-Mube read out the results of his polygraph test. Sander had initially been informed that he had failed the polygraph examination, which was conducted in relation to the missing Port Shepstone drugs consignment. However, the findings presented by Siyakhil-Mube to the commission's chairperson, Justice Mbuyiseli Matlanga, revealed serious procedural irregularities by the polygraph examiner, ultimately exonerating Sander.
2: The test was considered invalid so that the examinee was not prejudiced by the errors of the polygraph examiner. The polygraph examiner in question was stopped from conducting any further polygraph examinations thereafter.
3: So, effectively, the warrant officer was exonerated?
2: He was, Chair.
3: All right.
1: The George Municipality in the Western Cape says it has activated its contingency plans and placed all relevant service on high alert. This follows an orange level 8 weather warning for parts of the Garden Route and Little Karoo. Heavy rainfall and severe thunderstorms are expected from tomorrow in George, Knysna, Plettenberg Bay and Oudtshoorn. These areas are still recovering from damage caused by the level 8 storm last month. George Municipality spokesperson Ntobeko Mangwenkwe.
4: All relevant municipal services are on high alert and response teams are on standby. Residents are urged to clear gutters and drains, secure loose outdoor items, avoid unnecessary travel during severe weather, and stay away from flooded roads and low-lying areas.
1: The South African Human Rights Commission has raised concerns of a possible human rights crisis amid growing tensions linked to anti-illegal immigration protests in KwaZulu-Natal and other parts of the country. The commission says it's working with police and United Nations agencies to prevent possible unrest, violence and intimidation linked to recent marches. Concerns have also been raised about hate speech, unlawful conduct and the risk of escalating instability ahead of the June 30th deadline set by some protesting groups. Linokushle Malinga reports.
5: The South African Human Rights Commission says it's monitoring the state's preparedness amid rising anti-immigration tensions in several communities. The commission says concerns raised during a recent human rights imbizo included immigration issues and service delivery challenges. It has also engaged KwaZulu-Natal police and United Nations agencies on allegations of criminal activity and the risk of potential unrest. The South African Human Rights Commission says coordinated action is needed to protect vulnerable communities and maintain stability.
1: And finally, the number of people who have been killed in a massive drone and missile attack by Russia has risen to 13. The Interior Ministry said the worst civilian damage was in Dnipro and Kharkiv in the east and in Kiev, which was targeted by a barrage of strikes. Moscow says the attack was a response to what it called terrorist acts against targets in Russia. The Ukrainian MP Oleksiy Goncharenko is calling on other countries to do more to help his country.
6: I would be frank with you. We feel abandoned. We will continue to fight. For us, it's existential. But I think the world really should step in and stop this suffering and stop these killings and stop this next escalation, which is happening right now.
1: Your top story at 1 o'clock, the testimony of KZN warrant officer Carl Sander has ended on an emotional note at the Madlanga Commission this morning. I'm Suresh Mpile. Shauna has your next update at 2 o'clock.

work down under. Yeah, it's should add work here, but from a different location this afternoon as we're broadcasting to you live from Bardo. It's a restaurant and bar out here in Umhlanga at the Pearls. And joining me on the show at about 1:15, power and energy expert Professor Vali Padiachi will be discussing the electricity crisis currently affecting the city of Johannesburg over unpaid debt. That and, of course, all the good music lined up for you on the show, so please keep it locked on to Lotus FM this Tuesday afternoon.

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0: The Lunch Break with Vosh and Sugan.
1: It certainly is the Lunch Break show. You're listening to Lotus FM on this Tuesday afternoon. Good afternoon and welcome. The city of Johannesburg is at present battling a severe electricity crisis involving power cuts of unpaid debt. As crisis raises a lot of concerns about the financial stability of the country's economic hub and impact on residents and service delivery. Let's get an expert opinion on the matter now, as well as more in-depth analysis on the situation from Professor Vali Padiachi, power and energy expert, former executive manager at Eskom and former senior executive at City Power Johannesburg. Professor Vali Padiachi, good to have you back on our show. Welcome.
2: A very good afternoon, Vashin, to you and your listeners, and I'm glad to be invited back on your show.
1: Professor, a lot has already been said about the crisis in the news over the past 2 weeks or so, but it would be a substantial opinion coming from you, having been a long-serving executive within the industry. So let's begin by hearing from you. What are the primary factors contributing to the City of Johannesburg's and City Power's substantial arrear debts to Eskom?
2: That's an excellent question to start the conversation. Let me just preface my comments by saying, lest we forget, the COJ is the largest economic hub in South Africa, let alone in Africa. So that we must bear in mind. Now, if I had to distill the one major factor, Vasan, that's contributing to this major crisis, not only in Joburg, but maybe symptomatic of the rest of the country, is the astronomical or exorbitant high price of electricity that the municipalities, COJ, buys from Eskom. So that's one aspect. And then, of course, COJ, City Power, on sales to the customers, also at an astronomical high price. So for me, that's the root factor. Because if we don't get the price of electricity down, then this problem is going to continue. But there are some other key factors that contributes to it. And very quickly, it's a combination of historical mismanagement, inefficiencies in the revenue collection processes, a lack of financial discipline within the municipality, and of course the residents themselves are challenged, and there's rampant load shedding, there's massive unemployment and poverty, non-payment of electricity bills. So I can continue with this. But I think the root factor is the astronomical high price of electricity on both sides, from Eskom to the Munichs and from the Munichs to the customers. Fashion.
1: The disconnections indicate an enforcement shift within the city, where now government entities are to be treated the same as residents and businesses when it comes to non-payment. So this also affirms a very strong culture of non-payment across the board. When it comes to non-payment among residents, how has that impacted City Power's financial stability?
2: No, that's a significant impact, and I'm glad you asked that question. The culture of non-payment, Vashin, has had a detrimental impact on City Power's financial stability, including other Munichs as well, with a significant portion of residents, not all, not fulfilling their payment obligations. The revenue stream has been severely affected, because you need revenues to pay your debt. This has led to cash flow challenges, making it difficult for City Power to meet its financial commitments, including payments to Eskom. As a result, this has not only exacerbated the existing debt, but also stifled the ability to invest in infrastructure and maintenance, further compounding the issue. Vashin.
1: The role of billing failures in the accumulation of debt owed by City Power to Eskom, what can you tell us about that?
2: Well, that's another perennial failure. Billing failures have played a crucial role in the accumulation of debt. Inaccuracies in the billing, in your bill, can lead to significant discrepancies between what is consumed and what is billed, resulting in lost revenue. And here I'm going to quote a stat, and you may fall off your chair, Vashin, as well as the residents. My understanding is that the non-technical losses for City Power, I understand, is 30%, which very simply means that 30% comes off the bottom line, which further exacerbates the condition. And furthermore, my last point, residents may become frustrated with inconsistent billing, which can deter them from paying their bills. And these billing issues undermine the trust between residents and city power and other munis, for example, leading to increased arrears and complicating the financial landscape.
1: Professor Valle, illegal connections rob paying customers of reliable electricity, increases operational costs, and it puts lives at risk. We know this already. Can you elaborate on the impact of these illegal connections on the financial situation of City Power and subsequently its debt to Eskom?
2: I'm glad you asked the question, because next to the high cost of Eskom City, illegal connection is the cancer of the industry of a number of metros in Munich, but especially City Power. And just to keep it simple, Vashan, City Power being the biggest metro in the country and, of course, in Africa, is a natural attraction ground for people coming from rural areas where there's no jobs, etc., etc. So they all migrate to the city center where there's no proper home. So they accumulate or aggregate on the backyards of proper homes, and then they connect illegally. Now, I can tell you that the impact of illegal connection, illegal connection means there's no payment, there's no revenue coming in, is a significant aspect that's contributing to the challenges facing City Power and the COJ, Vashan.
1: Well, there has been a proposed Eskom distribution agency agreement. We'd like to hear more about this. Now, how does this intend to work, and how would it benefit the city of Johannesburg and City Power given the current debt crisis there?
2: Well, what you're alluding to is what we call the Eskom distribution agency agreement, DAA. And that's been put on the table now in the discussions between the ministry, Eskom, and COJ. I must say it's still in the air because not every stakeholder is buying into the DAA. But the DAA is a step in the right direction. It's designed to enhance the operational efficiency of City Power into areas whilst ensuring that revenue collected is used to meet its obligations to Eskom. Now, under this agreement, Eskom will take on responsibilities. That's the intent, such as metering, billing, and revenue collection, which will help streamline operations. The main benefit, and my final point, question, includes an intent to improve financial stability for City Power, as revenue will be ring-fenced, that's important, for electricity payments, and a reduction in administrative burdens, allowing the municipality to focus on service delivery and infrastructure development. But I must say that not all stakeholders, including SALGA, are happy with implementing the DAA.
1: So what happens if the implementation of this proposed agreement does not achieve its desired intent?
2: That's a million-dollar question, and I think SALGA is also asking that question. In other words, what happens if the DAA does not achieve its purpose? In other words, to get, in this case, COJ up and running. What happens if it leads to extra cost, extra debt? Does it mean that Eskom will vacate the Metro of Munich? And the Metro of Munich is left with the burden? But having said that, it's a step in the right direction. But I think the deficiencies must also be addressed partially.
1: Well, Professor Valle Padiachi, thank you so much for sharing your valuable insights on the current energy crisis affecting the city of Johannesburg. We really do appreciate your time on our show.
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1: Title of the song you just heard there. It's quite an awesome track, taken off the soundtrack of Bhoot Bangla on the Lunch Break Show. So I've got a special shout out going out to some of our listeners in Cheltenham in the UK right now. So special shout out to you, Trinisha, Ben, Arya, and Vitali. Lots of love to you guys from your family here in Durban, South Africa. So I'm just going to dedicate this next song to you. But before that, an important message. 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Watch it live Tuesday, 2nd June at 9 p.m. You could become South Africa's next multi-millionaire. Yes, you. 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
1: Genie in a Bottle, that's a song by Christina Aguilera coming your way on a Tuesday edition of The Lunch Break. You are listening to Lotus FM. Good afternoon and welcome to the show. So, unfortunately, we cannot run the crunch game this afternoon because I just heard that obviously we are not in studio today. We are out in Umhlanga and the studio WhatsApp is offline. So, we're not going to be able to receive your messages this afternoon. So, I really do apologize and I promised it to you yesterday, but crunch is out. The word game is out for today. We're just going to have to enjoy all the good music that we have lined up for you on our lunchtime playlist this afternoon. So stay tuned. More in a bit. 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This Tuesday, you have a chance to win a massive estimated 226 million rand total Powerball jackpot. That's 226 million rand that could change your life instantly. Watch it live Tuesday, 2nd June at 9 p.m. You could become South Africa's next multi-millionaire. Yes, you. The National Lottery. 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

0: 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The Drive-By's Council.
1: Just giving out 2 cents worth.
2: My son did not make it on the school soccer team, and my husband thinks we should take away his gaming devices. 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I don't think he should be punished for that. What do you think?
3: The next time your husband's favorite soccer team loses, hide the remote so that he can't watch them play again. He should be punished for their underperformance.
4: 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Independent and impartial.
5: Two o'clock. Good afternoon. The body of 54-year-old businessman Tony Govender has been recovered from Hazelmere Dam in KwaZulu-Natal this morning following a five-day search operation. Govender, an Umhlanga resident, drowned last Thursday after allegedly attempting to retrieve a drifting jet ski. He had been at the dam with friends celebrating his 54th birthday when the incident occurred. Police are investigating the circumstances surrounding the incident. Reaction Unit South Africa spokesperson Prem Balram assisted with the search and rescue efforts.
6: The body of 54-year-old Tony Govender, who drowned at the Hazelmere Dam on Friday afternoon, has been recovered this morning by search and rescue units from the South African Police Services and the Metro Police. Reaction Unit South Africa deployed a helicopter on Friday and Saturday on request of the family and conducted a low-level search of the dam that was unsuccessful. The aircraft and reaction officers remain on standby since the body was recovered this morning while the family stood on the banks of the Hazelmere Dam.
5: 12 people have been injured in a multiple vehicle crash on the M4 southbound near Steel Bridge in Durban. According to spokesperson for ALS paramedics Gareth Jameson, traffic was severely affected as emergency personnel worked to clear the scene and assisted the injured. Jameson has advised motorists to exercise caution.
7: Approximately 4 vehicles and a truck that had been involved in the crash, and one of those vehicles was a taxi. Approximately 12 people had sustained various injuries ranging from minor to serious. Traffic was severely affected as most of the lanes of the national highway had been closed due to damaged vehicles lying across the paths. At this stage, the events leading up to this collision is unknown. However, SAPS and Metro Police were in attendance and will be investigating further.
5: The Deputy Minister of Sport, Arts and Culture, Peace Mabe, says the South African Football Association SAFA management misjustified their existence. This after a dramatic visa saga threatened to derail Bafana Bafana's long-awaited journey to the 2026 FIFA World Cup. Bafana were due to fly out to Mexico on Sunday, but only managed to leave yesterday. Mabe says they're waiting for a formal report from the association.
8: SAFA management must account. They must justify their existence. If we're not going to do that, then we are heading for big trouble and more embarrassments. If people commit mistakes and are not held accountable, they continue because they know it's Christmas. There are laws and policies that protect SAFA. They're an independent body from government. So they continue to use that as a scapegoat. But this time around, we will have to, you know, even if it means that our meeting with them should be live on television, it has to be like that.
5: The testimony of KwaZulu-Natal Hawks Warrant Officer Carl Sunder has ended on an emotional note at the Midlanga Commission this morning. Sunder, who has been testifying before the commission since yesterday, broke down in tears when evidence leader Advocate Lee Siegel-Skube read out the results of his polygraph test. Sunder had initially been informed that he had failed the polygraph examination, which was conducted in relation to the missing Port Shepstone drug consignment. However, the findings presented by Siegel-Skube to the commission's chairperson, Justice Mbuyiseli Matlanga, reveals serious procedural irregularities by the polygraph examiner, ultimately exonerating Sunder.
9: The test was considered invalid so that the examinee was not prejudiced by the errors of the polygraph examiner. The polygraph examiner in question was stopped from conducting any further polygraph examinations thereafter.
10: So, effectively, the warrant officer was exonerated.
9: He was, Chair.
10: All right.
5: Wrapping up, two people have been killed in protests against a US-backed Ebola quarantine center near a military base in central Kenya. The BBC has learned that the victims died from injuries after clashes with police in the town of Nanyuki yesterday. Kenyan officials have not commented. Demonstrators claim work on the 50-bed unit is continuing despite a high court order suspending the project. The center is designed to provide care to Americans exposed to Ebola. Here's a recap of your top story at 2 o'clock. The body of 54-year-old businessman Tony Govender has been recovered from Hazelmere Dam in KwaZulu-Natal this morning following a five-day search operation. For Lotus FM News, I'm Shona Terry-Naidoo. I'll be back in an hour with your next update.

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1: FM, get ready for a bigger and better Lotto National Lottery. 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And it's Lunch Break. 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Today we have two special songs for our listener, Badra Sheila. And Badra Sheila has requested Dilbar, the new version, as well as Arvind Javan from Watu. So here's your selection of songs on take two.
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1: This is the Promenade, one of the most popular places for healthy people, for romantics. I mean, I do my walk here every we brought from the Bardo restaurant and bar, which is just up from where we are right now. 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All your favorite presenters and producers and technical guys are currently in a very important session. So I am broadcasting Lunch Break from the Promenade of Umhlanga while all of that happens. 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What's your name, bro?
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1: 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Thank you. 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
0: June is Youth Month, a time to shine a spotlight on the incredible potential of our young people. 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
1: 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Yes, you. 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
1: So that's it for this afternoon's edition of the Lunch Break Show on Lotus FM. My name is Bosch, so I can signing out for now and handing over to the drive-by team headed by Nilofa. I'm going to be back here tomorrow for lunch break between 12:30 and 3. Yes, Bardo Amshlanga. That's our location for today and tomorrow. Keep listening. This is my parting shot for this afternoon. Some people are surviving silently while still showing up every day. Respect that strength. I'll leave you with those words.

0: Yuraj Premlal, South African golf champion, joining us in the hot seat.
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0: Are you ready to play?
1: I guess so.
0: Toughest club in your bag?
1: Driver.
0: What's the urban meal you must have?
1: Mutton curry with roti.
0: What's the best compliment someone gave you?
1: I've had a few marriage proposals.
0: What's your worst golfing habit?
1: My chicken wing.
0: This win has taught me that
1: I can be one of the best players in the world.
0: A mantra that you live by?
1: Om Namah Shivaya on the golf course.
0: What song would be playing if it's your final round?
1: Ari Ari from Duranda.

0: SABC News, independent and impartial.
1: Three o'clock. Good afternoon. Western Cape police have confirmed three deaths during unrest in Mossel Bay in the Western Cape over the weekend. Around 400 alleged undocumented immigrants fled their homes and are being housed at undisclosed locations in the town. Segri Chetty has this report.
2: There's a strong police presence in Asla Park in KwaNongxaba, where the attacks against undocumented foreigners occurred. The Provincial Police Commissioner, Lieutenant General Thembisile Patekile, is also visiting the area. Two Mozambican nationals were confirmed killed in the violence, while an 18-year-old South African learner was also killed. His family have expressed outrage over his death, saying they want justice. Police say investigations into this murder are progressing, with detectives searching for a known suspect. Five suspects were arrested since the violence broke out and have appeared in court on charges of public violence and possession of stolen property.
1: The body of a 54-year-old businessman, Tony Govender, has been recovered from Hazelmere Dam in KwaZulu-Natal this morning following a five-day search operation. Govender, an Umhlanga resident, drowned last Thursday after allegedly attempting to retrieve a drifting jet ski. He had been at the dam with friends celebrating his 54th birthday when the incident occurred. Police are investigating the circumstances surrounding the incident. Reaction Unit South Africa spokesperson Prem Balram assisted with search and rescue efforts.
3: The body of 54-year-old Tony Govender, who drowned at the Hazelmere Dam on Friday afternoon, has been recovered this morning by search and rescue units from the South African Police Services and the Metro Police. Reaction Unit South Africa deployed a helicopter on Friday and Saturday on request of the family and conducted a low-level search of the dam that was unsuccessful. The aircraft and reaction officers remain on standby since. The body was recovered this morning while the family stood on the banks of the Hazelmere Dam.
1: The testimony of KwaZulu-Natal Hawks Warrant Officer Carl Sundert has alleged that the suspects who stole the drug consignment in Port Shepston are known. Sundert made the allegations before concluding his testimony at the Madlanga Commission today. The Port Shepston drug theft, which resulted in over 540 kilograms of cocaine being stolen from the Hawks premises, has been the subject of scrutiny at the Commission. Sundert told Commissioner Sandile Kumalo that there is a link between the alleged suspects and senior members of the Hawks.
4: But the suspects who stole the drugs are known.
5: Say that again?
4: The suspects who stole the drugs are known.
5: Are known?
4: They are known.
5: Known by who?
4: I was informed by Colonel Jacob personally who they are. But the links to the management are known.
5: Management of DPCI?
4: Correct.
5: The links of the suspects who stole the drugs?
4: Correct.
5: To the management of DPCI?
4: Correct.
5: Yes.
1: Wrapping up, U.S. President Donald Trump says that he expects an agreement within the next week to extend the current ceasefire and reopen the Strait of Hormuz. This comes after a partial ceasefire between Israel and Hezbollah was announced on Monday, though clashes continued. According to a source close to Iran's negotiating team, Tehran has not yet responded to a proposed final agreement with the United States aimed at ending the war, and discussions on the final text are continuing in Tehran. Bonola Maribe has more.
6: U.S. President Donald Trump says he remains optimistic that a ceasefire agreement can be reached soon. A partial ceasefire agreement between Israel and Hezbollah is regarded as a crucial step towards eventually ending the war. Reportedly, Tehran is reviewing the proposal. Meanwhile, Bahrain has banned citizens from traveling to Iran and Iraq until further notice, citing regional security concerns. Bonolo Maribe, SABC News.
1: Here's a recap of your top story at 3 o'clock. Western Cape police have confirmed three deaths during unrest in Mossel Bay in the Western Cape over the weekend. Around 400 alleged undocumented immigrants fled their homes and are being housed at undisclosed locations in the town. For Lotus FM News, I'm Shona Terry-Naidu. I'll be back in half an hour with headlines. It's time now for the drive-by.

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1: Just giving out 2 cents worth.
2: My son did not make it on the school soccer team, and my husband thinks we should take away his gaming devices. 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I don't think he should be punished for that. What do you think?
3: The next time your husband's favorite soccer team loses, hide the remote so that he can't watch them play again. He should be punished for their underperformance.
0: Drive-by will be no for sale.

0: Good afternoon. Good afternoon. It is Tuesday, the 2nd of June. Welcome to The Drive-By with me, Nolofa Said, on Lotus FM's 87.7 to 106.8 FM. It is, guys, the best way to fuel up. Thanks to Vash. She will be back for you tomorrow between 12 and 3. And Shona, you can catch her at 3:30 with your news headlines. So we are coming to you live from Bordeaux Restaurant in Umhlanga. Today we are serving up a sizzling icebreaker. So it's the segment where we dive into a fresh trending topic, guys, that's making waves right now. The team weighs in with their thoughts, and we'll be hearing from you too as we get the conversation flowing. So I just want to say, if you're in the area and you want to come say hi, you want to pop in, we have a two-day strat session. The Lotus FM whole gang is here at the Bordeaux Restaurant in Umhlanga. You can come say hi, how's it, and take some pics with us, order something. It'll be really cool. We'd love to see you. We'll keep you moving on the roads with your latest traffic updates from 4 p.m. For now, though, here's Toby with your latest sports update.
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2: It's a very good afternoon in your sports headlines. Bruce breathes a sigh of relief as Bafana jets off to the Americas as Sabalenka and Kotsiak get statement wins at the French Open. Details at 3:30.

0: You were listening to the number one song from 1992, Sadna Sargam on that track, Satsam Undar Paar. I love that song. Such a great way to start off our Tuesday. Also, guys, are you ready for a bigger and better Lotto National Lottery? This Tuesday, you have a chance to win a massive estimated 226 million rand. Total Powerball jackpot, that's 226 million that could change your life instantly. Watch it live Tuesday, the 2nd of June at 9 p.m. You could become SA's next multi-millionaire. Yes, you. The National Lottery. 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The National Lottery is officially operated. Sizekhaya. We're going to be back in just a bit. The next song you'll be listening to will be Ishq Manzoor from Sanisanskari Ki Tosi Kumari.
1: Right behind you.

0: All right, guys, you're listening to Amit Mishra and Nakasha Aziz with Ishq Manzoor from Sunny Sanskari Ki Tulsi Kumari. It is a Tuesday. This is the drive-by and we are live from the Bordeaux restaurant in Umshanga. Come say hi. Let's talk about our icebreaker today. A new study has found that South Africans no longer choose restaurants based on loyalty. The data suggests that decisions are based on what is available, the cuisine, location, and of course, specials. Today, we're asking you this. Are you loyal to your favorite brands or do you choose your food based on what is available, the cuisine, the location, and specials? Now, the team is here. Well, we've got some of you back in studio. So you're going to hear from three quarters of the team. And everybody, I believe, on the drive team is a foodie. They all have their very, very opinionated opinions on a cuisine. So how's it be?
1: Happy Tuesday, Nilofa.
0: Let's see if we
1: can. Okay, let's do that again.
0: Yes, now we can.
1: Happy Tuesday, Nilofa.
0: Happy Tuesday. Okay, so are you loyal to your favorite brand or do you choose food based on what is available, the cuisine, locations, and specials?
1: So I'm going to be totally honest. I hate trying new things in terms of food.
0: Yeah.
1: Like if I like something, I like it. And it's very rare for me to go off that. But I must say, sometimes I do try things that's out of my comfort zone and I end up liking it. But that's a very rare chance.
0: Like today, you tried.
1: But
0: a
1: I knew
0: really
1: what
0: cool...
1: I was going to get.
0: Yeah. But you've never eaten here before, have
1: no,
0: you?
1: No, I haven't. It was so, such a great experience.
0: So I mean, that counts as something new, but something you used to eating.
1: Yes, so somewhere but it was between. A good take on it. I really liked that. It was a vegan taco, which was amazing.
0: And the meat eater loved it.
1: Yes,
0: the man that we're talking to next.
2: I absolutely loved it. I mean, I wasn't expecting that I'd like something that's vegetarian. But it just tasted so good.
0: Okay, so let me bring you back to our question.
2: Yes.
0: Are you loyal to your favorite brands or do you choose food based on what is available, the cuisine, the location, and specials?
2: I'll be honest with you. I love change. So I'd go for any restaurants that promises me that there's going to be plenty of food. And if I see that, if I'm going for a burger, let's say on a day, and I see that it says the burger is like 150 grams of like patty,
0: wow.
2: I'm like, I'm going to go there. Cause there's so
0: did
2: much
0: you always say patty?
2: Yeah. Because there's going to be so much burger. I don't have any loyalties with any restaurants.
1: Oh, wow.
2: I just go where food is and I eat.
0: That's wow. It. I mean,
1: don't
0: if we had to
1: it.
0: Take we had to take that conversation and take it out of context, that is terrible. I go anywhere. I'm not loyal. I eat wherever I get meat.
2: Honestly, I anyway, and today I've discovered a new restaurant now with Bordeaux.
0: I'm
2: so,
0: telling you.
2: Yeah,
0: and I feel like this is the one restaurant that's going to make you eat vegan.
2: Yes.
0: Yeah.
2: Yes,
0: I mean, that is amazing.
2: Yeah,
0: so leave your 150 grams of patty and you're
2: going
0: to eat the vegan. So for me, I'll tell you, it's a very specific science.
2: Yeah.
0: If it's for an important event, function, birthday, special occasion, I'll go to a place I trust and know so they're not going to mess it up. And it must be some place that I've eaten before and I like it because I don't want to mess it up. If I'm really hungry, I'm not going to go try something new because then I'm going to be irritated.
2: Oh,
0: I'm
2: going
0: to go to places that I know I'm going to get something I love because I'm really hungry and I get hangry and then I'm going to eat something. If I'm feeling like fun and adventurous, I go try out this new place with my friends. I never take my husband or my children there. Unless I've tried it out because then it just becomes a disaster. I go trying like coffee shops or ice cream places or restaurants. And my friends. I mean, I've developed this kind of...
2: Yeah.
0: Yeah.
2: And can I just say as well, when I try and get a new restaurant, I go to places like Palito.
0: Yes.
2: Which I think are like, sort of like restaurant.
0: Bougie.
2: Sort of, yeah.
0: Very, very bougie.
2: So, yeah, I go there.
0: He's such a contradiction. He's like a bougie earth man. Like, I don't know.
1: It's very confusing. So let's not even try to figure it out.
0: So, I'll tell you what else. Sometimes you just want... home-cooked food that's not cooked at home. And it hits, right?
2: Yeah.
0: So you'll go to like the CBD. And you'll get something like a...
2: Which CBD?
1: Yeah, which CBD
0: just let me finish. Let me take you down this road. You'll go for a traditional beans bunny. Like I'm talking me now. And
2: at
0: I will...
2: CBD.
0: In CBD. I'll tell you where later. But I mean like and I need that from that place, you know?
2: Okay.
1: That is very interesting. I would love to be taken to
2: Has
1: the CBD.
2: Has Lofa ever driven at the CBD?
0: No, I mean, I said I'll eat it. I'm not saying how it gets to me.
1: Okay.
0: But anyway, we are asking this question because we, like I said, we are foodies. We love our food. Whether we're on the show, during the show, you never know when we could be eating. Are you a loyal person to your favorite brand, or do you choose your food based on what is available, the cuisine, location, and of course specials play a big part in it, guys. Let us know. 071-613-7803. The next song that you're going to hear here on the drive-by is Oh Romeo. It is Pan Ki Dukan. You're going to love it.
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1: Oh man, guys, we're just having such an awesome time here on the Drive-By here at Bordeaux Restaurant in Umhlanga. You're listening to Romeo Pangidukan. It's around about borders to almost 3:30 where you're going to get your halfway headlines. Shirt is waiting by for news. And then, of course, next up, we'll have Toby with your sport. You'll get a traffic update around about 4 p.m. We're going to go back to studio now for Shona.
2: Good afternoon. President Cyril Ramaphosa has urged South Africans to uphold the rule of law and respect human rights amid a surge in protests against undocumented nationals. Meanwhile, Western Cape police have confirmed 3 deaths during unrest in Mossel Bay in the Western Cape over the weekend. Taxi umbrella Body Santako has called on law enforcement agencies to act swiftly and decisively to bring to book those responsible for a taxi-related shooting incident in Inyanga on the Cape Flats this morning. And the Secretary General of the United Nations, Antonio Guterres, says the world must treat the new phase of the weather pattern El Nino as an urgent climate warning. All those details coming up in a full bulletin in half an hour.
0: Sport on the go with Thabani Dlamini.
3: Yeah, very good afternoon. Let's begin with some football. Bafana Bafana head coach Hugo Broos is relieved. He is a relieved man as his boys finally jetted off to the 2026 FIFA World Cup on a flight to Mexico, as some say. Yesterday, the past few days have been stressful for the Belgian maestro as uncertainty over the team's traveling schedule disrupted their camp, affecting more than half of the team. After having not received their visas, Bafana were meant to travel yesterday, but Broos was happy that they finally left 24 hours later. And a bit of the results from yesterday's World Cup warm-ups, checking Colombia winning 3-1 against Costa Rica. Canada, one of the hosts, winning 2-0 against Uzbekistan. So we'll be looking at some matches happening today. That is, of course, Wales versus Ghana, as well as Morocco versus Madagascar. Croatia do take on Belgium in a couple of hours' time. And then moving on to the French Open, Arina Sabalenka made it look easy in her fourth round clash with Naomi Osaka. Sabalenka never looked fazed, even as Osaka fought a bit in the first set. In the end, Sabalenka went on to be in the quarterfinals thanks to 7-5, 6-3 win. And then Elena Svitolina's inspiring journey came to an abrupt end as giant slayer Marta Kocic defeated her in 3 sets, 6-3, 2-6, 6-2. In the men's singles, Felix Auger-Aliassime is through to the quarterfinals, moving past Alejandro Tapilo, 6-3, 7-5, and 6-1. Juan Martin Cerúndolo is out. Well, he's paid his due with that win against doping Yannick Sinner. Well, we'll check the quarterfinals later on today, but that is all for now. Back at 4:10.
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0: to Yene by Air Rahman Zab and D, and before that was Mamta. So guys, we're back to our icebreaker, and we want to know what you have to say about it. So we're talking about a new study that found that South Africans no longer choose restaurants based on loyalty. The data suggests that decisions are based on what is available, the cuisine, location, and of course, specials. Today we asked you, are you loyal to your favorite brands? Do you choose your food based on what is available, the cuisine, locations, and specials? And the team weighed in, so let's quickly have a listen to what they had to say, and then I'm going to go across to our listeners. B, you said...
1: So I said that I am loyal 100% to my favorite restaurants.

0: is get one.
1: Wake up early on the weekdays and go out, and that's you will not, find the special.
2: Maybe not gonna happen.
3: All right.
2: That's maybe not gonna happen. Okay, so I said, yeah, I have this down to a very specific science. I am loyal to my favorite brands when it's special occasions, and then I try other stuff, like low-key. Yeah, just when I'm not hungry, so that I don't mess up my tummy. Mm. In case it's
1: smart.
2: Bad.
1: Yeah, that's smart thinking.
2: Yeah, so let's hear from our listeners. Let's hear what they had to say.
4: Good afternoon, Nilofa and the Drive-By team. Trust you are all having a lovely time at the beach. I would like to say that I love my food, and I'm very loyal to my normal brands. But if ever there is a change and I want to change, I would normally try a new vegetarian dish just to be different. Thank you. Lots of love, Rani Stangemano.
5: Good afternoon, Nilofa, my darling, and the team. Happy Tuesday to all. I am very happy with my loyal cuisine. I don't change anything. Thank you for an awesome show. God bless. Lots of love from Susan Moodley from PMB.
6: Hi, guys. I agree with Bianca. I'd be loyal. I'd like to stick to what I know and eat what I like at my favorite place, Tegan Garden. Thank you.

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1: And guys, we're back here live at the Bordeaux restaurant in Umhlanga. This is the drive-by, and I'm having absolutely fun. Such a chill show. It's so great to be out of office. It's fabulous. And of course, the whole Lotus FM gang is here, the 66 lineup. We're having our two-day stress session, so we're going to be here tomorrow as well. Please lock in and come through, come say hi, come have something to eat, take some pics with us. So we are talking about our icebreaker today, which is a very cool one. We're discussing South Africans, and are they loyal to their favorite local brands? Do they pay attention to cuisine, specials? What do they do? So the team weighed in on it. And I basically said, listen, it depends on my mood, right? If it's a special occasion, I want to make sure I eat something that I know. If not, I'm ready to try something new. Like, I tried Bordeaux today and I absolutely love the ambience. They have a cool kids play area and also some really, really amazing lunch specials that you can check out yourself. So come on down and let us know what you think. We'll be back in just a bit with some awesome music.

0: 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So, Felicia, we had the Abajo restaurant in Umhlanga, and I've been allowed in your house. Thank you so much for allowing me here behind the bar. Exciting, right? I love what you do for a living.
1: Yes, it is exciting.
0: So when did you start, or when did you start your career as a mixologist?
1: 10 years ago. Wow. Yes, it's been that long.
0: Okay, so what is your favorite thing to do behind you? What is your favorite drink to make?
1: Pineapple margarita.
0: Wow, that's amazing. You learned this, so how long ago did you learn this? 3 years
1: ago.
0: 3 years ago, okay. And of course, you put smiles on everyone's faces. What is your favorite drink for yourself?
1: It has to be Aperol Spritz and Negroni.
0: That sounds like a language I cannot speak. I have no idea what you just said. I have no, and all of this looks extremely confusing to me. How do you know what? I mean, there's 500 different things. I would go crazy when someone asks something. Are all the recipes in your head?
1: Yes, they are.
0: I still follow a recipe book, and I've been cooking for over 10 years. I have no idea how you do this. Absolutely fantastic and amazing. Now, I want to know something. You are a female mixologist. There are not a lot of you, so I'm so excited to interview you. When you get under pressure here in the restaurant, right, how difficult is it to get the drinks right every time?
1: It's the pressure that makes you want to do better. Yeah. It's the pressure that wants you to make better and take out perfect drinks.
0: So I've been watching, right, because we've been doing our strat session here on Lotus FM, and we've been doing our live show on the end, and I've been watching the pretty drinks that keep coming out from table to table to table, and they look pretty, because I feel like if I had to make so many things, they'd just be basic. You know, they're pretty, there's some amazing shaped eyes, there's pretty umbrellas. How do you do that?
1: I guess it comes with passion. Yeah, passion and the love for your job, I guess.
0: Yeah, and you know what? Do you make pretty drinks at home as well?
1: Yes, I do, for my family and family functions, oh, obviously.
0: So you work family functions, that's terrible. Okay, you know what? Here at Bajo, do they have any drink specials or anything that's going on during the weekdays, like when we're here?
1: Yes, we do have 3 for 2. You order three drinks and then you pay for two. You get one free.
0: Wow, that is absolutely amazing.
1: Every day.
0: Every day?
1: Yes.
0: Monday to Sunday?
1: Monday to Sunday.
0: So you buy three and you pay for two?
1: Yes.
0: I think my sports presenter will be excited to hear that. He's laughing on that side. This is a great place to bring people. Felicia, thank you for letting me into your home and teaching us. Maybe we can get some lessons off air.
1: Yes, you can.
0: That's it, guys. From behind the bar with Felicia, our very own mixologist.

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1: Good afternoon. President Cyril Ramaphosa has urged South Africans to uphold the rule of law and respect human rights amid a surge in protests against undocumented nationals. Speaking during the tabling of the presidency budget in Parliament, Ramaphosa acknowledged that illegal immigration remains a serious challenge in the country. He has, however, warned citizens against taking the law into their own hands. The president's remarks come as the demonstrations against undocumented foreign nationals gain momentum nationwide. Ramaphosa condemned violence and vigilantism in some protests.
2: We must never give in to violence, to xenophobia, and to vigilantism. As a society, we must stand against all forms of disinformation, of incitement, of false information being spread around, of racism and ethnic mobilization.
1: Meanwhile, Western Cape police have confirmed 3 deaths during unrest in Mossel Bay in the Western Cape over the weekend. Around 400 alleged undocumented immigrants fled their homes and are being housed at undisclosed locations in the town. Segri Chetty has more.
3: There's a strong police presence in Asla Park in KwaNongxaba, where the attacks against undocumented foreigners occurred. The Provincial Police Commissioner, Lieutenant General Thembisile Patekile, is also visiting the area. 2 Mozambican nationals were confirmed killed in the violence, while an 18-year-old South African learner was also killed. His family have expressed outrage over his death, saying they want justice. Police say investigations into this murder are progressing, with detectives searching for a known suspect. 5 suspects were arrested since the violence broke out and have appeared in court on charges of public violence and possession of stolen property.
1: Taxi umbrella Body Santaco has called on law enforcement agencies to act swiftly and decisively to bring to book those responsible for a taxi-related shooting incident in Nyanga on the Cape Flats this morning. 4 people were shot dead and 2 others left wounded. The wounded victims were taken to a nearby hospital for medical treatment. Santaco spokesperson in the Western Cape, Marco Sandile Tumana, says they will continue to engage taxi operators and associations to ensure the disputes are addressed through the appropriate structures and never through violence. He has extended condolences to the families of those who lost their lives. Johannesburg Water says while Rand Water has completed the first phase of its maintenance program, some residents will have to wait up to 5 days before water supply is fully restored. Areas supplied by the Commando Water System, South Hills and Crown Gardens are still recovering as reservoirs and towers gradually refill. Johannesburg Water spokesperson Nombusa Shabalala says technical teams remain on the ground implementing recovery interventions and monitoring system levels. She says high-lying areas in Rand and parts of the Commando network continue to experience slower recovery.
4: Recovery is still, however, underway in parts of South Hills, Crown Gardens, the Commando system, which comprises Brixton, Crosby and Hurstville, as well as Midrand, particularly areas supplied by the Deepsloot, Rabi Ridge and President Park reservoirs. Full recovery of impacted systems does take between 3 to 5 days. To assist affected areas, our technical teams remain on the ground implementing various operational interventions to support recovery.
1: Wrapping up, the Secretary General of the United Nations, Antonio Guterres, says the world must treat the new phase of the weather pattern El Nino as an urgent climate warning. The World Meteorological Organization says the preparations are needed for a potentially strong El Nino event with an 80% chance of conditions developing in the next few months. The weather pattern could cause extreme weather around the world. Guterres gave this warning in a video message.
5: El Nino conditions will pour fuel on the fire of a warming world. Impacts will hit even harder, travel even further, and cross borders with devastating speed. The only effective response is climate action equal to the crisis, ending the addiction to fossil fuels, accelerating the shift to renewables, protecting the most vulnerable, and delivering early warning systems for all.
1: Top story at 4 o'clock. President Cyril Ramaphosa has urged South Africans to uphold the rule of law and respect human rights amid a surge in protests against undocumented nationals. Lotus FM News, I'm Shona Terry Nide. I'll be back in half an hour with headlines.
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8: 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My son tried very hard to get on the team, did not get selected. I don't think he should be punished for that. What do you think?
9: 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He should be punished for their underperformance.
6: Traffic on the drive-by.
10: Very good afternoon. We start on the southern part of Gauteng. In fact, we cross the river. We're in the Free State, the R59 road closed between the N1 at Sasselburg and Vanderbijl Park. Tanker crash there this afternoon. If you normally use the R59 going to and from the N1 highway, you're going to hop on to some alternative routes. It's been closed a while and could be closed a bit longer. Joburg side, the Mike 1 going south, a crash at Crown Interchange. Traffic coming out of Sandton backs from around Houghton Estate area. Very slow. Also some pressure on the N3 between Limbro Park and the Linksfield Road exit as you go slowly through towards the Edenvale side, heading towards Gillooly's. The N1 pretty slow today up through Midrand. There's some pressure between Buccleuch and about the Samrand exit. It looks like motorists might be on an early getaway this afternoon. There's a lot of traffic on the N1 heading up through the Midrand area. Durban looking okay. The N2 between Spaghetti Junction and Mgeta Road moving nicely. If you're on your way out of town, up towards Peter Marisburg, Ashburton through PMB, that section moving nicely as well. Cape Town, bit of pressure. N2 outbound, Hospital Bend, right through to Boonga Avenue out at Langer. And the N1 out of town has a breakdown at Plattercliff Hill. Delays pushing back to Century City. With your traffic update, I'm Rob Byrne.
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11: Good afternoon. In your sports headlines, Sabalenka and Kotsiak get statement wins at the French Open, and Liverpool edge closer to Iraola's signature. Details at 4:30.
12: So, Joby, the South African national men's football team has finally jetted off to the 2026 FIFA World Cup. Finally. And this comes after a few hiccups regarding visas. Bafana Bafana head coach Hugo Bruce says the team is happy and that the problems are behind them now. He also added that Bafana is working on focusing on the World Cup's opening game against Mexico. Yeah, I mean, that's happening on the 11th of June. Do you think this delay will affect the team on the pitch?
11: Not at all. I think it was just a minor setback. I think it's a minor setback on our side. I think it doesn't make that much of a difference in terms of their planning, although the coach will argue they would have been there already and they would have gotten more time to train and acclimatized to the Mexican weather.
12: Listen, I do understand what he's saying also, Tobes, because if you think about it, the teams have, all the players have come off each of their respective PSL games or whatever it may be. So maybe they do need some time to gel.
11: Yeah.
12: But it wouldn't be South Africa, it wouldn't be Bafana Bafana if we didn't have a little bit of scrummage before we got there.
11: Always, all the time. It did happen at AFCON as well. We had a bit of an issue. But I guess there is one manager who keeps having a big administrative blunders that are causing this chaos. But I guess, you know what, it's all okay. We are going there and we are going to get Mexico on the same day as well. And I think that the boys will be ready and will defeat Mexico for me, I think.
12: All I'm going to say is I'm going to take this one home with me. Let's say inshallah to that one. It's the first match. We want to get the best boys off the mark. So, guys, just a reminder, I want you to get ready for Bigger and Better Lotto National Lottery this Tuesday. You have a chance to win a massive estimated 226 million rand total Powerball jackpot. That's 226 million rand that could change your life instantly. Watch live on Tuesday, the 2nd of June at 9 p.m. You could become SA's next multi-millionaire. Yes, you, the National Lottery. 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Next up is a song taking you back in time to the Beatles, Let It Be.

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1: Welcome to the Drive-By Lotus FM. We're live from the Bodo restaurant in Umhlanga, guys. And it's so good to be with you. The whole gang is here on Lotus FM. We're here for a two-day strat session. So we will be here tomorrow as well. So if you want to make your way down here to say hello, we will be here. All right, guys. We're listening to the Beatles with Let It Be. Some trending news now. The South African Weather Service has issued another level 8 severe storm warning, an orange level 8 and a yellow level 4. Warning, it is a place for disruptive rainfall. This will affect areas including the Garden Route, Swellendam Municipality, and the Central Karoo. Then, of course, SARS will implement new requirements for owners of foreign registered vehicles. The Revenue Service requires all foreign registered vehicles to be declared on its traveler management system before entering or leaving the country. Meanwhile, the Department of Mineral and Petroleum Resources has announced a fuel price increase. Both grades of petrol are set to rise by 1.43 rand per litre, while diesel will drop between 25 and 62 cents per litre, depending on the grade. All right, guys, lots more to come on the drive-by. It's around about 20 past 4 now. And, of course, we're going to come to you with some amazing music. And then we'll meet at Halfway Headlines. It's going to be news with Shona, traffic with Rob, sports with Tabani. And a little bit after that, we'll give you our TikTok track of the day with On The Beat.

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1: All right, that was Tasadia from Itna Bangaram. You're listening to Lotus FM's Drive-By. We're live from the Bordeaux restaurant in Umhlanga. It is now 4:30, which means it's now time for your halfway headlines. Here's Shona with your news.
2: Good afternoon, President Cyril Ramaphosa says the main priority for the presidency for the financial year 2026-2027 will be on economic growth and job creation. Meanwhile, business confidence in South Africa weakened in the second quarter of this year, falling by 8 points, and that's to 39. The KwaZulu-Natal Department of Transport has warned motorists against using fake personalized number plates, and a Kenyan court has halted plans for a proposed US-linked Ebola quarantine facility for a further 3 weeks, ordering the government to disclose its agreement with Washington. All those details coming up in a full bulletin in half an hour.
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3: Good afternoon. We start in Joburg with two crash scenes on the N3 running south. It's a busy route, and these crash scenes are just adding to delays. So the first one southbound at Linksfield Road, and the second crash scene down further at near Cement Factory going in towards Elan. So traffic all the way through today from sort of Limbro Park, Marlborough Drive territory, all the way deep into Germiston. Mike 1's pretty heavy as well from Melrose right through to Boysons Drive, and a lot of traffic on the N1 north through Midram with traffic built up between Buccleuch and about Samran. Before you feel you're out of that. Also, crash on the M1 southbound just after New Road. So coming into Joburg, watch for some delays there as well. Pretoria looks fairly decent today. Traffic where it should be. Interesting, if you're driving in Tjonga, Hammersdale area, there are roadworks on both routes, north and south of the N3. So in Tjonga up towards the R103, the Cato Ridge Road, that's slow. And the route that links you from the N3 down into Hammersdale, roadworks there as well. The N3 out of Durban, busy towards Spaghetti Junction. The M7 from Rossborough heading out to Bel Air and to Wakesley, that's quite slow. And the Victoria embankment is badly backed up coming out of central Durban on your way through to the M4. There are some restrictions around that on-ramp from Victoria embankment onto the M4 southbound. Cape Town today fairly heavy on the M2 out of town right through to Bunga Avenue. N1 service road in front of Canal Walk backed up towards the N7 highway, and Marine Drive just starting to fill up and slow down between Milnerton and Sunset Beach. With your traffic updates, I'm Rob Byrne.
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4: Good afternoon. We'll begin at the courts in the French Open. Arena Sabalenka made it look easy in a fourth round clash with Naomi Osaka. Sabalenka never looked phased, even as Osaka fought a bit in the first set. In the end, Sabalenka went on to the quarterfinals thanks to a 7-5-6-3 win. Elena Svitolina's inspiring journey came to an abrupt end as giant slayer Marta Kuciak defeated her in three sets, 6-3, 2-6, 6-2. In the men's singles, Felix Auger-Aliassime is through to the quarterfinals, moving past Alejandro Tapilo, 6-3, 7-5, 6-1. Juan Martin Cerúndolo is out as well. And just on the quarterfinals, they've started this afternoon. Rafael Jorda is in action against Alexander Zverev. And Zverev has won the first set 7-6 and the second one 6-1. The third one is currently on 0-0. We'll check in a bit later. And just moving on to football, plenty of action as we look forward to the 2026 FIFA World Cup, and Hugo Bruce will breathe a sigh of relief as his Bafana boys finally jetted off to the 2026 World Cup in Mexico. Yesterday, the past few days have been stressful for the Belgian maestro as uncertainty over the team's travelling schedule has disrupted their camp, affecting more than half of the team after having not received their visas. But 24 hours later, they are going to Mexico. They will face the Mexicans on the 11th of June. It will be a Thursday, and hopefully everyone will be out supporting the boys. Let's see if they can change the scoreline from the 2010 FIFA World Cup 16 years on and win this one in their group. And then just a bit on the results. Colombia 3-1 against Costa Rica. Canada 2-0 against Uzbekistan. And then Croatia, Belgium will be in action later on today. And then Morocco, Madagascar, Wales and Ghana. And just on news involving Liverpool, they are in advanced talks with Andoni Iraola as they look to appoint a new head coach following the sacking of Arne Slot. Iriola left Bournemouth at the end of the season and is the clear favorite for the role at Anfield. I have a bit of an issue with this one. I think it's a bit iffy. Slot came on to the Premier League as a title-winning coach, and Iriola is not a title-winning coach. The pressure is going to be massive at Anfield. They have expectation. They didn't win the league for the longest time until Jurgen Klopp came about, and he won them the league in 2019, and they did so again with Arne Slot a couple of years later. Now Iriola is going to have to work extra hard to see the Reds back where they belong. But that is all for now. Back at 5:30.

So you were listening to Aaj Ke Baad. I love that song. Guys, welcome to On The Beat. But before we get there, so I just want to tell you about something very important, which is getting ready for a bigger and better Lotto and National Lottery. This Tuesday, you may have a chance to win a massive estimated 226 million rand. Total Powerball jackpot, that's 226 million that could change your life instantly. Watch it live Tuesday the 2nd of June at 9 p.m. You could become SA's next multimillionaire. Yes, you, the National Lottery. More plays, more chances, more millions. Players must be 18 years or older. Play responsibly. The National Lottery is officially operated by Sizekaya. So guys, let's talk about the TikTok track of the day on the beat. And March rising musician Shai Abiyankar released a new single titled Pavazambali. Of course, the track, or the artist has produced and composed this track, while the lyrics have been written by Vivek. The female vocals are sung by Shruti Hassan, and the song has blown up online for this voice vibey feel. The title of Pavazambali translates to Coral Jasmine. Let's enjoy this TikTok track of the day. Here it is.

0: The public is invited to nominate persons who have expertise or knowledge in the field of broadcasting, journalism and media and or broadcasting law and related fields for an ad hoc appointment to the appointment committee of the Broadcasting Complaints Commission of South Africa. Three committee members will be appointed to serve a four-year term from August 2026 to 31st December 2029. Persons with a financial interest in broadcast or printed media industry are not eligible. Motivated nominations, nominees, acceptance and a short CV should be addressed to the registrar email bccsa@navsa.co.za. Nominations close on the 17th of June 2026. For more information on the tasks of the appointment committee for the Broadcasting Complaints Commission, visit www.bccsa.co.za and see the constitution. Only the best qualified nominees will be called for an interview.
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2: So guys, that was our awesome TikTok track of the day. I know you enjoyed it. So usually right about now, we play in Traffic Charades is What You Wait For. Every single Monday to Friday at about 4:45. But because we're at the Bordeaux restaurant, we are celebrating here with our teams. And of course, we want to do something special for you. So we've decided to hold back on the Traffic Charades for 2 days. When we're back in studio on Thursday and Friday, we will award you double points on Thursday and Friday. So something new, something special, something cool you can look forward to so you can save your brain cells for 2 days. We'll be back in studio with you on Thursday. Next up is a song by Darshan Rawal and Aziz Kaur. It is called Chogara. And then, of course, some awesome music that's going to take us up to 5 o'clock. It's going to be news on the hour with Shona. And then, of course, traffic, sports and business.

EFC is live this Thursday. The continent's most dominant women in MMA are set to collide in the Ultimate Champion versus Champion Showdown. Reigning EFC flyweight champion Amanda Mad Dog Leno, a force behind some of the most brutal moments in EFC history, defends her throne. Against Nigeria's own Juliet Chukwu, the reigning bantamweight champion. EFC 134, live from the World Sports Betting Arena. 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
1: It's World Family Doctor Day, Diveshni Governor. With the emerging cold and flu season upon us, what should we be looking out for?
2: Fevers, out chills, body aches, sore throat, a bit of a dry cough and a runny nose.
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1: What are some diet options that they should include?
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1: Five o'clock, good afternoon. President Cyril Ramaphosa says the main priority for the presidency for the financial year 2026-2027 will be on economic growth and job creation. The president said this while tabling the budget vote for his office in Parliament. Delivering his office's budget vote speech, Ramaphosa said there's already significant improvement in the economy, including revenue collection. Meanwhile, Ramaphosa has urged South Africans to uphold the rule of law and respect human rights amid a surge in protests against undocumented nationals. Speaking during the tabling of the presidency budget in Parliament, Ramaphosa acknowledged that illegal immigration remains a serious challenge in the country. He has, however, warned citizens against taking the law into their own hands. The president's remarks come as the demonstrations against undocumented foreign nationals gain momentum nationwide. Ramaphosa condemned violence and vigilantism in some protests.
2: We must never give in to violence, to xenophobia, and to vigilantism. As a society, we must stand against all forms of disinformation, of incitement, of false information being spread around, of racism and ethnic mobilization.
1: Business confidence in South Africa weakened in the second quarter of this year, falling by 8 points to 39. The decline reversed gains recorded in the two previous quarters as companies face renewed pressure from the Middle East war. The latest RMB BER Business Confidence Index places sentiment just below its long-term average of 40. RMB macroeconomist Giabetswe Majapelo says the drop in confidence was not unexpected because the survey was conducted just after the conflict escalated.
3: And so it also then coincided with the period where we then saw increasing fuel prices. We saw imminent interest rate hikes, which materialized. So this is just after the survey was concluded. So then what you see with the survey is an expression from business about what they feel is right now a very uncertain environment.
1: The KwaZulu-Natal Department of Transport has warned motorists against using fake personalised number plates. The department says it has noticed an increase in fraudulent personalised plates since the rollout of the new number plate system. It has also announced the sale of four-digit personalised licence numbers for motorists in Durban and Pietermaritzburg. Department spokesperson Ndabazihle Sibiya has urged motorists to avoid illegal practices and obtain personalised plates through approved channels only.
4: Application to reserve personalized license numbers will be provided at the venue. Importantly, the MEC has indicated that we have a very limited number of personalized license numbers available, hence customers will only be allowed to buy one personalized number each. Critically, the MEC has warned motorists to refrain from purchasing personalized vehicle license plate numbers via social media platforms. As stated in the past, this practice is illegal and in violation of the National Road Traffic Act.
1: Wrapping up, a Kenyan court has halted plans for a proposed US-linked Ebola quarantine facility for a further 3 weeks, ordering the government to disclose its agreement with Washington. The proposed unit at a military base in central Kenya has sparked protests, with two people killed in the unrest. The facility would reportedly house Americans exposed to the virus in the Democratic Republic of Congo and Uganda. President William Ruto says the facility forms part of Kenya's broader health preparedness plan and would serve both Kenyans and foreign nationals. The U.S. State Department did not immediately respond to a request for comment. Taking a look at your top story once again at 5 o'clock, President Cyril Ramaphosa says the main priority for the presidency for the financial year of 2026-2027 will be on economic growth and job creation. For Lotus FM News, I'm Shona Terry-Naidoo. I'll be back in half an hour with headlines.
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7: 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I don't think he should be punished for that. What do you think?
8: 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He should be punished for their underperformance.
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10: Not looking too bad around Pretoria today. Just a bit of a backlog on the Ischium Petrelli drive, outbound run from Robertstown. Traffic backing up as it was yesterday, all the way up to sort of Funderhof and up towards Putco Depot. Traffic lights are down. 511 at Summit Road in Dipslet, so extra delays to get through there. Queues between Midrand and Clayville, if you use the Olifantsfontein Road, halfway through. Expect to wait around a bit longer there today. And Joburg, again, 3 South, a crash near the cement factory, causing a delay, really from about Lynbro Park, Alex, all the way down through Edenvale, Bedfordview, and into that Germiston area. Some queues on the M2 coming out of Joburg today, backlogging from Benrose out towards the Denver exit. Very slow trying to get out towards the N3 and Heldenay side. Durban, a vehicle fire a little bit earlier. The N2 south just past the Umschlanger exit, causing quite a heavy backlog through there. The N2 is busy coming through Inunda Road on your way towards Spaghetti Junction, and the Esplanade, Victoria Embankment, still backed up as you leave central Durban and head towards the M4 Highway. Cape Town, no traffic lights. Malabongwe Drive at the N7 up by Dunoon. That's getting really heavily backed up on that particular run through. Marine Drive, Milnerton to Sunset Beach, looking fairly busy today. And some roadworks on Viking Way / Francie Funsail. If you're leaving Epping through Connaught out towards Aparo, Francie Funsail, very slow through that work area. With your traffic updates, I'm Rob Byrne.
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11: Good afternoon. In your sports headlines, the Springboks lose a star marksman for months due to injury, and Liverpool edge closer and closer to Iraola's signature. I'll have details at 5:30.
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7: The Department of Mineral and Petroleum Resources announced that both grades of petrol will increase by R1.43 per litre. Diesel will decrease by between 25 and 62 cents per litre, depending on the grade. The price will change, will come into effect at midnight. Looking at your markets now, the rand is at 16.23 to the US dollar, R21.87 to the pound sterling, and R18.90 to the euro. A rand in India will get you ₹5.87, 17 Pakistani rupees 16, 2 Mauritian rupees 92, and a 20 Sri Lankan rupees 50. Commodities now, gold is trading at $4,502.90 per ounce, and Brent crude oil is trading at $94.90 a barrel. And that's it for your business update on the drive-by. We're going to start this hour with Amarin, and of course the song is Uriye.
9: Right behind you.

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1: You're locked into Lotus FM's Drive-By. Guys, we're here at live at the Bordeaux restaurant in Umhlanga. We've been here the whole day, the whole gang, 66 lineup. We're here for a two-day Lotus FM strat session. So I've got a guest that really loves the song, and he's just hearing it. He came past and said, listen, I have to announce the song. I'm so in love with it. He goes by the name Tony. He happens to be quite important to Lotus FM. So guys, however he says this, except this is the song. This is what it is, right? Yeah.
2: What's it called again? Chand Kapas.
1: Yeah. Yes. Oh, yeah. Chand Kapas.
2: Thank you, guys. Thank you.
1: Chand Kapas. It is by Abhi J, and that's the song we're playing right now. It's so great to have you with us on the drive. You're not just driving by us. You actually because usually you just drive by us. You kind of say hello, goodbye. Yeah. But it's so good for you to be with us. Well, you're in studio, not in studio.
2: Right? Technically in the studio. First of all, good afternoon to you. Good afternoon to the listeners. It's great being in Durban. Love being down here in KZN. And love being on the drive-by.
1: Yeah.
2: It's been a while since I've seen you guys. But been listening up to you guys up in Joburg. Is it up or down in Joburg? Are we up or down? We up, right?
1: Yeah, you're up in Joburg.
2: Up in Joburg. Mm. And yeah, you guys are doing a fantastic job. And it's been a great day of Strat, Alvin, Daddy, our acting marketing manager, Alvin, our program manager, obviously just sharing the yays of 2025-2026 financial year, patting ourselves on the back when we have to, but also being able to sort of plan the path of 2026-2027 and beyond as a radio station.
1: Yeah? Tony, I think two things. If you could clarify who Daddy is, because they're going to go, you're just saying Daddy. It's like, oh, this is going to go, Daddy, who's your Daddy? Who is he? We have no idea who this person
2: Daddy is the acting marketing manager of the Fortune Combo at the ACBC, ACBC Radio. 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And he's the guy who's going to be on the mic right
1: We've just summoned our daddy.
2: How are you,
1: to Dad? Come and take a seat with us. Hi, Daddy. Welcome to the drive-by on Lotus FM.
3: Thank you so much. Am I really welcome? Because I've been summoned just now.
1: Well, I mean, in there is your studio, in here is ours, right? So I think we have the liberty to summon you to sit next to us. Okay, so we have a bit of a challenge, right? Tony came in and he heard the song and we taught him to say, Chand Kapas.
3: Chand Kapas.
1: Well, one go.
2: Chand Kapas.
1: I think the bunny chow you guys yesterday put some Indian straight into your veins.
3: I was saying saying to Mr. Pillay that, you know, at home they call me Indian.
1: They do?
3: Yes, because of how much I love the food as well.
1: Yeah, so that's why there are more Indians on this team than anything else. Because Chobani, I mean, he's another guy that loves the food more than anything else. So you were the right team.
3: I believe so. I'm actually home. This is home for me.
1: Daddy's come back home. This is what we're doing at the Strat session. The yays, the nays, what worked, what didn't. But also we're paying tribute to those who loved and left us, like Zakia as well, right? It is her birthday. The listeners... I can't. Very surreal. The listeners have been paying tribute to her all day, you know, on our social media. They're loving the posts that are coming out of Bordeaux. And we're definitely, everything we do is keeping them in mind. Like, what can we do best to serve them? The music that we can play. What more can we bring them in as far as community building is concerned? How best can we bring their product to them and share the experience?
2: Zakia was a legend, not only at Lotus FM, but in the ACBC as a whole.
1: Yeah.
2: When the news came of her passing, it was a very, very sad one. I remember Alvin giving me a call and telling me about it. I immediately communicated that to our senior management at the ACBC. Our GE, Menada, who knew Zakia, was absolutely saddened by the whole thing. And for us to have our strategy session today on her birthday. And incidentally, I was saying that, you know, every time I come and do the strategy session, she's always the first person to go, hey, Tony, how are you? How do I look? Don't I look beautiful today?
1: Yes. And immediately wanted to give us her a standing applause, standing ovation.
2: Clap for
1: me,
2: guys. Clap for me.
1: Yeah, absolutely. And I'll never forget just how passionate she was about the local music and everything else. I mean, I remember that from last year's Strat, which is absolutely amazing. So you spoke about Chand Kapas, but I have another one. You're going to intro our next song first?
2: Oh, wow.
1: Guys, are ready?
2: Maybe Daddy and I can do it together.
1: Okay. So this is the next song. It is by Arijit Singh. Arijit Singh, that's great, that's perfect.
2: It's like he's speaking Chinese.
1: I feel like, no, but the way he said it, Arijit Singh, like it wasn't even Indian. <You know? laughs> It was like chicken Manchurian.
2: Yeah.
1: And the name of the song is Heer Ranja.
2: Wow. Say that again.
1: Heer. Heer? Which means diamond.
2: Oh, I was going to say, it's like, come here.
1: Yeah, you will call you Heer from now. I'm so scared for my presentation tomorrow. It just might say good morning, Heer. So, Heer Ranja.
2: Heer Ranja.
1: There you go.
2: Heer Ranja.
1: So, the next song here on Lotus FM, Daddy.
3: Heer Ranja.
1: By Arijit Singh. Thank you so much.
3: Thank you.

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1: You were listening to Hee Ranja here on Lotus FM. That was Arijit Singh. Of course, guys, I just want to do this really special dedication really quickly. We have the Bodo restaurant here in Umhlanga. It happens to be the 50th birthday of Humesh Ramraj in New Guldeland in Stanger. I just want to say happy birthday. Let's move straight on to the Daily Scoop, guys. So the Hindi version of Drishyam 3 has wrapped up its production. The movie sees Ajay Devgan play Vijay Sonagankar, who will go into any lengths to protect his family from their dark past. Now, director Abhishek Pathak wrote a lengthy social media post praising the team behind Drishyam 3 for the passion that went into the production. Interestingly, the makers of the Hindi version would have a different ending compared to the Malayalam version. The film will star Tabu, Shriyasha Sharan, Jaydeep Alawat, Prakash Raj and Rajat Kapoor. Sadly, Akshay Khanna, who played a pivotal role in the sequel, will not be returning. And that's up your Daily Scoop for today. Coming up in just a bit will be your weather heads up for tomorrow.
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All right, guys, it's time for your weather heads up here on the drive-by. So wacky Wednesday's weather in Durban will be mostly cloudy, 17-24. Over in Richards Bay, you can expect partly cloudy conditions, 16-24. Pietermaritzburg, partly sunny, 10-23. Pretoria, sunny, 8-21. Over in Joburg, sunny, 7-20. The mother city's cloudy, 12-18. George, rain, 13-16. Kwebecha, rain, 14-17. And lastly, East London, rain, 15-18. There's more awesome music coming away. The Love and the Live is Potala by Santoshnarai and Subalashni is up next.

0: You're listening to Patala Motie, Talaivan, Talaivi, Santosh Narayan, and Subalashni on this track. Well, that's brought us to 5:30 now, which means it's time for Shona. She has your news headlines.
1: Good afternoon. President Cyril Ramaphosa has commended international ratings agencies for continuing to lift the country's rating scores. The Inyanga Community Policing Forum in the Cape Flats has called for peace talks between rival taxi associations Carter and Cadetta. The Western Cape Education Department has closed all schools in the Eden and Central Karoo districts for the next 2 days due to an approaching storm. And teachers in cities across Nigeria are holding marches in protest at the growing number of kidnappings in schools. All those details coming up in a full bulletin at 6.
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3: Joburg Gentry South still very heavy. That crash down by the cement factory earlier today still pushing a deep queue right back into around Limbro Park, Alex, all the way down through Edenvale, Galilee's Bedford View and in towards that Germiston area. Behind that, the R24 arriving in from the airport, heavy onto the N12 and onto the N3 at Galilee's as well. The bike one south from Melrose all the way down to Boysons is heavy. Northbound from Melrose up to about Marlborough Drive, looking quite slow. N1 Buccleuch down to Malabongwe is tight. The N1 north through Midram as far as Samran, get ahead of that, and it eases up quite nicely today. Durban hasn't had the worst run through the traffic. We have been dealing with a vehicle fire a little bit earlier today, and now a crash in pretty much the same place. N2 South, just past Gateway. Traffic slow, but it's not that bad, really. The M7, traffic lights down at the N2 highway, coming away from Rossborough. On your way to Pinetown and Queensborough, that run through remains slow. Ashburton, Pietermaritzburg section checks fine on the N3, both directions. Running clear. And Cape Town today, collision on the M5 South, just past the Kuberg interchange. That's a terrible place to crash in the afternoon because it holds you up on the Kuberg Road coming through Brooklyn, holds you up on the N1 inbound coming in from Century City, and the N1 outbound, well, that's backing up from the elevated freeway, the city centre, all the way through to that M5 connection. Routes like Four Tracker Road out through Salt River are busy today, and the Lisbic Parkway jam-packed between Salt River and the N2 down at Observatory. With your traffic update, I'm Rob Byrne.
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4: Good afternoon. We'll begin with some football. Liverpool are in advanced negotiations with Andoni Iraola to become their new head coach following the sacking of Arne Slot. Now, Iraola, who left Bournemouth at the end of the season, is the clear favourite for the Anfield role as the club seeks a manager to deliver from front foot aggressive football that the Reds fans have gotten used to under Jurgen Klopp. Now, the Spaniard is keen to bring his assistant coach Tommy Affek with him through to though no approaches have yet been made regarding his potential backroom staff. And just a bit on the World Cup warm-up matches, Croatia versus Belgium will play in a couple of hours. Morocco, Madagascar, then Wales versus Ghana. Tomorrow we'll see the likes of Netherlands in action, as well as Denmark, New Zealand. And then later on in the week, we'll see Spain, Sweden, France also in action, leading up to the kick-off date of the FIFA World Cup 2026. That will see South Africa take on Mexico. Let's quickly move on to the French Open. There's currently some quarterfinal action. Live is Rafael Jourdain and Alexander Zverev. So Zverev has clearly done some work, and it's been easy for him. Straight sets win 7-6, 6-1, 6-3. We'll catch up with more results tomorrow. The likes of João Fonseca and Jakub Mensik in action later on today at Philippe Trecia at 8:15. Let's quickly close with some rugby. Springboks fly half Sasha Feinbeckham Gomezulu is reportedly out for 3 months after injuring his ankle during the Stormers' win over Cardiff. He lost Saturday. The mercurial talent surrounded his defender and was well over the try line in the match when the Cardiff player ankle tapped him in the Stormers' 44-21 United Rugby Championship quarterfinal victory in Cape Town. Now, the 24-year-old will be out since some injuries over the past few years in Springbok colours, and this will definitely dent his chances going into the 2027 RWC, but hopefully he gets a bit of a speedy recovery there before the season ends later on in November. That is all for today for the drive-by. I'm Thabani Dlamini.
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1: 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Sizekhaya. So, guys, I mean, it has been an absolutely awesome day. We have been here in a strat session from 8:30 a.m. We had the breakfast team from 6 to 9 that broadcasted the 66 lineup. You can still catch some amazing programs on Lotus FM. Of course, today is Tuesday, so Ashna Shedar will be in for Sangeeta Nilemu. And then, of course, there'll be Keshav Das. The whole team, the whole gang will be here tomorrow at 8:30 sharp. We start our strat session at 9. So the 66 lineup will be back here at Bardo in Umhlanga. So if you couldn't get through to us today and you didn't know we were going to be here, tomorrow's your opportunity to come down, say hello, have something to eat with us, come take some pics. The whole team is here, so you have the opportunity to see everyone in the same place. All right, now say thanks to the team. Traffic presenter Rob Byrne, sports presenter Damani Damini, technical producer in studio Sanvi Duchand, our technical support team here, Musa and company, who's assisting us here at Bardo Umhlanga. Thank you very much. Our producer Bianca Lal Bahadur, and of course, coming up on Lotus FM, as I said, is Ashna Sridhar and Sangeeta Nilemu. Talk at 7 with Shasana Geza, followed by Keshav Das on the Night Cafe. For myself, Nilofa Seda, wish you a safe and blessed evening. The driver will be back tomorrow, 3 to 6 p.m. And of course, we'll catch you then. For now, though, some awesome music. We're playing out of Dev Negi's Sweetheart.
2: 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Reigning EFC flyweight champion Amanda Mad Dog Lino, a force behind some of the most brutal moments in EFC history, defends her throne. Against Nigeria's own Juliet Chukwu, the reigning bantamweight champion. 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
1: Good evening. President Cyril Ramaphosa has commended international rating agencies for continuing to lift the country's rating scores. The president was tabling his 2026-2027 budget vote in Parliament. Ramaphosa says the improvements in the ratings outlook will boost government's ongoing attempts to bring much-needed investments to the country.
2: Last week, the rating agency Moody's lifted South Africa's rating outlook from stable to positive. This comes 6 months after Standard & Poor's lifted South Africa's credit rating for the first time in two decades. That is positive for our country. With dedicated investment expertise, the presidency continues to coordinate the national investment drive. In March of this year, we held a very successful sixth South Africa Investment Conference, where we secured pledges for investment in excess of 890 billion in industries across the economy.
1: The Inyanga Community Policing Forum on the Cape Flats has called for peace talks between rival taxi associations, Carta and Cadetta. This comes after four people were shot and killed in a taxi-related shooting in the area this morning. Two others were wounded in the incident. No arrests have been made as yet. Inyanga CPF Secretary Dumisani Qwebe.
3: Well, I think with them, let us sit down and solve this problem without blaming one another and killing one another. We've got these four taxi drivers that were killed. Tell us there's a problem within the taxi industry. So we need to go and zoom in and say, how can we better our taxi industry so that we can't be in the situation of these mass shooting and attacks.
1: The Western Cape Education Department has closed all schools in the Eden and Central Karoo district for the next 2 days due to an approaching storm. The South African Weather Service has issued an orange level 8 weather warning for the area. Heavy rainfall and severe thunderstorms are expected from tomorrow in George, Knysna, Plettenberg Bay and Oudtshoorn. Western Cape Minister of Education David Manier says his department was prompted to act in the interest of learner and teacher safety after consultations with the Provincial Disaster Management Centre.
4: All other schools in the Western Cape will be open unless approval has been granted for closure, which will be done on a case-by-case basis. Our default position is always to keep schools open and only to close schools in exceptional circumstances, but we are mindful of the severity of the warnings in place. All schools are expected to open on Friday, the 5th of June, 2026.
1: The city of Tshwane says its water distribution network is showing signs of recovery following Rand Water's planned maintenance. The city says while most water systems across the metro are stabilizing, several reservoirs remain under pressure, leaving some communities vulnerable to low water pressure and intermittent supply. The city's spokesperson, Lindela Mashigo, says technicians are closely monitoring affected systems. Mashigo has urged residents to use water sparingly as the network continues its gradual recovery.
5: The city has now withdrawn the additional external water tankers deployed during the maintenance period and continues to balance the network to support recovery. Residents are urged to use water sparingly, especially in low-lying areas, to help reservoirs recover and allow water to reach higher-lying communities. We thank the residents for their patience and cooperation as the system continues to stabilize.
1: And to wrap up, teachers in cities across Nigeria are holding marches in protest at the growing number of kidnappings in schools. The teachers are demanding the release of dozens of kidnapped colleagues and children, some as young as 2 years old. More than 80 children were abducted in two separate incidents last month when gunmen stormed schools in Oyo and Borno states. A recap of your top story at 6 o'clock. President Cyril Ramaphosa has commended international rating agencies for continuing to lift the country's rating scores. The president was tabling his 2026-2027 budget vote in Parliament. Lotus FM News, I'm Shauna Terry-Nida. I'll be back in an hour.
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What a beautiful composition there, the soulful rendition. And this reflects devotion and calm through every note. Stay tuned and let the divine melody of this particular Kriti and this particular Telugu language program uplift your spirit. Stay tuned right here on Sangeetha Nilayamu.

0: Well, that was Jay Telangana, and that was in the voice of Madhupriya. And you know, over the years, many people around Andhra Pradesh felt that opportunities in jobs, education and resources were not equally shared. And that was the reason for widespread protests. And ultimately, this resulted in the creation of Telangana on the 2nd of June, 2014, India's 29th state. So that was a heartfelt tribute to Telangana, beautifully rendered by Madhupriya, celebrating the pride, the culture, and the spirit of the taste, Amma Telangana. Stay tuned. This is Sangeeta Nilimu. You're with me on the airwaves of Lotus FM, Mana Telugu Bhasha Karikramam Lo.
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0: 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Lots of messages coming in. If you have tuned in just now, today's magic word of the day was Sakhi. What a pleasant, what a beautiful, what a, you know, mana teena laga bhasha antam kada, adde laga ee oka padam kuda undi, Sakhi ane padamu. So if you know the pronunciation of this word, do send me a short and sweet voice note, 10 seconds or less, your name and from where you're tuned in. That'll be absolutely fantastic. All right, so let's get into a local melody here. And today we have Ra Ramma. This is in the voice of Sarika Duki Mariu Dini Rasindi Kalavidalu Tulasiamma Naidu. Ra Ramma.

Turupu Sindhurupu, a timeless melody that beautifully captures love, poetic expression through its lyrics and tune. I hope you immersed yourself in that old classic blockbuster and evergreen charm, of course, Turupu Sindhurupu. Stay tuned right here with me on Lotus FM.

0: Nuve Kada, what a beautiful song there in the voices of PV, NS Rohit and Harini Ivaturi. That was from the movie Transfer Trimurthulu. Very unique name. Transfer Trimurthulu is the name of the movie. The music director is Kalyan Nayak and the lyricist is Bhaskar Bhatla Ravi Kumar. I hope you enjoyed that one. Nuve Kada. Ante, Nuve Kada. You are the one. Nuve, you are the one. Kada, isn't it so? You are the one, isn't it so? A soothing romantic melody that beautifully expressed love and connection. I hope you enjoy the love and connection between Lotus FM, Sangeetha Nilayamu and our listeners. Alright, so stay tuned right here on the airwaves of Lotus FM. Mana Lotus FM antartarangal dwara memu meeko sanga teeskoche Telugu bhasha karyakramam mundu sagutundi ee chinna viramam tarvata.
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wonder, amazement, and the mystery of love. Love of a new kind. 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This is the iconic blockbuster song, Priya Sakhi. Let's take a listen.

0: What a melodious rendition there, Priya Sakhi, of course. And as I was playing the song, Zakir sent out a message to say Hesham Abdul Wahab never, ceases to amaze. I think, never ceases to amaze. Yes, a beautiful, beautiful composition. And what a melody, really, Priya Sakhi. You know, in these days when we listen to so many remixes and all of that, I think this was so pure, so magical. Chala chala manasiki shanti tiskochelaga oka prema geetani rasaru adbhutamaina prema geeta. So stay tuned for such tunes and more melodious tunes on Sangeetha Nilayamu.
1: Share the experience.
0: And as I was explaining the feature number 2, which is the explanation to the blockbuster song, Dhanaseelan, our Tamil language presenter, also sent in his message.

0: message, and he said, Namaskaram, a lovely lesson. Well, Dhanaseelan, that was not a lesson, it was an explanation, but nevertheless, so good to see your message. And he says, the words are so close to Tamil. Yes, of course, Suryudu, I think Suryudu, Chandrudu, Suryam, Chandram, that's how it's pronounced in Tamil. Those words are very similar. So he says that the root words are the same. Yes, definitely. And I think me and you need to cross over one day and do these Telugu and Tamil language lessons. It'll be fantastic. So that was Dhanaseelan sending in his piece of information to Lotus FM Sangeetha Nilayamu. Well, we have the trending song coming up in a bit. And yes, thereafter, it's almost time to wrap up the show. But before that, we will meet you after this short and sweet ad break.
1: Hi, South Africa. I'm Michael Owen. If you appreciate world-class sport and a great occasion, the Hollywood Bets Durban July is the place to be. The theme for 2026 is Country Allure, which sees the rustic style of the countryside meet the cosmopolitan cool of the city. On Saturday, the 4th of July, it all comes together at Hollywood Bets Greyville, Africa's greatest horse racing and social event. I'll see you there.
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So you're hearing Masa Masa in the background there, and that is the trending song of the week. And well, Zakra says Vishal Mishra is one of the singers there. No, Zakra, it's a new, I wouldn't say brand new, but it's a very, very new voice there. And that is the voice of Nitesh Aher. Okay, that is the singer of this particular song. And music is given by A.R. Rahman. And this is from the much anticipated movie that is up and coming in June 2026. And this is the movie Peddi, with Ram Charan and Janhvi Kapoor in the lead roles. And of course, the track is designed to highlight Ram Charan's transformation into a wrestler, giving it a strong mass vibe that fans are just simply loving. With a huge film like Peddi, of course, featuring Ram Charan and Janhvi Kapoor, every song is already under the spotlight, making this track go viral so very quickly. And that is the reason we have showcased it as the trending song of the week. Well, the repetitive Masa Masa hook words also are hooking up on all the listeners on all forms of social media platforms. This is Masa Masa right on airwaves of Lotus FM Sangeet.

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0: Well, lots of messages that came in. Lalita Munyan, of course, thank you so much for always tuning in, and thank you for keeping company with me. She says it's great to be tuned in to the show. And thereafter, we had Logan, who said, Namaskaram, my dear sister Archana Sridhar. It's an absolute pleasure having you on air and listening to your beautiful voice and enjoying your show. So thank you so much, Logan, for that beautiful message. Molly says, looking forward to yet another fabulous show, Sangeeta Nilemu. Thank you so much for that message as well. And another message here from Monty Naidu, who says, enjoying the show. Thank you so much. And of course, Dhanaseelan, a huge shout out to you. And if you want to listen to Dhanaseelan with his Tamil language program in Nisaimare, then you can tune in on Fridays, 6 p.m. to 7 p.m. as well. Tina Naiko sending in her message, and she says, blessed evening to you. Beautiful music, loving it. And of course, Zakra giving a lot of knowledge to me today. And she says, she was very curious about Telangana and the song that we played. And she Googled up a little bit on it with the Telangana history. And she was fascinated about the fact that the Qutb Shahi kings embraced Telugu language, literature, and local traditions, with some kings even composing poetry in Telugu. Yes, absolutely. And we find it all over Andhra Pradesh, Telangana, everywhere. There's a lot of influence of the Qutb Shahi kings all over there. So thank you for that information. And yes, it's time now to say goodbye. But from language to news, mana sambhashanala nunchi madhuramaina paatala varaku, we've got it all covered for you. Stay tuned. Top of the hour news meeku mee munduku rabothundi mana Shona garito. Then you'll catch talk show at 7 p.m. and later you'll relax and unwind with the soothing vibes of the night cafe. Alright, so prati ratri సంగీతం మన హృదయానికి సఖీ లాంటిది. ఎవ్రీ నైట్ మ్యూజిక్ ఇస్ లైక్ అ కంపానియన్ సఖీ టు అవర్ హార్ట్. అందమైన జ్ఞాపకాలను తీసుకోవచ్చే కొత్త కలులతో మనల్ని నిమ్మళంగా నడిపిస్తుంది. ఇట్ బ్రింగ్స్ బ్యూటిఫుల్ మెమరీస్ అండ్ జెంట్లీ గైడ్స్ అస్ ఇన్ టు న్యూ డ్రీమ్స్. Ending on a beautiful high note with Kanunna Kalyanam, this is your Sakhi signing off with love, music and magic. Archana Sridhar on Sangeeta Nilemu. Kanunna Kalyanam for you.

0: SABC News, independent and impartial.
1: Seven o'clock. Good evening. President Cyril Ramaphosa says the increase in oil prices globally due to the U.S.-Israel war on Iran is expected to continue impacting negatively on South Africa. The president was tabling the budget vote for the presidency for 2026-2027's financial years in the National Assembly. Ramaphosa has highlighted inflation and the rising costs of living as the most that is affecting people's livelihoods.
2: The effects of the surge in oil prices and other critical supplies like fertilizer are likely to undermine much of the progress that we had made in bringing down inflation and the cost of living. Together with disruptions to the global economy, these developments are likely in the immediate term to slow down our economic growth and to hamper our efforts to create jobs. We should anticipate that conditions will be difficult for the next while.
1: Some South African bus operators are reporting a rise in the number of people travelling from South Africa to neighbouring African countries. Bus owner Frank Khadebe says passenger numbers on his 65-seater bus have increased significantly from around 20 passengers per trip to at least 60. He says many travellers are also transporting personal belongings, including large household appliances such as refrigerators. Khadebe believes some passengers are leaving the country due to fears for their safety ahead of the 30th of June deadline set by certain civic groups calling on undocumented foreign nationals to leave South Africa. Despite the increase in outbound travel, Khadebe says there remains a steady flow of passengers entering South Africa from Zimbabwe.
3: There is a huge difference in the number of people leaving South Africa to Zimbabwe since May. More people are leaving the country. From an average of 20 people, we are going up to 30, 40 and 50 people per trip. Some are saying they are not coming back, but others say they are going to home and rest and will come back. People are taking with them refrigerators, couches and all big household furniture which they did not take with them before.
1: Meanwhile, foreign nationals in South Africa have expressed mixed reactions, with some fearing for their safety but choosing to stay, while others plan to leave temporarily until tensions ease. Builder Richard Situmbe says he was forced to leave his rented accommodation in Inanda in Durban and has no plans to return to South Africa, claiming he had to leave all his belongings behind.
4: Yeah, I'm going back home just because the South African people, they are saying we are taking their jobs. So I have left my things in the house. They didn't allow me to take all the things. I never come back. I never. Just because I got my job. I'm a professional job. I can look a job somewhere. Or you have to go to another country to work there. It's rather better than South Africa.
1: 11 more cases of foot and mouth disease have been confirmed in the Free State. The Department of Agriculture and Rural Development says the latest numbers bring the figure of the outbreak in the province to 604 cases. The latest infections were detected in Bethlehem, Boshoff and Bloemfontein veterinary areas. The disease has now been confirmed in 19 local municipalities across the province. The department says more than 600,000 cattle have been vaccinated as part of efforts to contain the spread of the disease. Farmers are urged to maintain strict biosecurity measures, restrict the movement of cloven-hoofed animals, and immediately report any suspected cases to state veterinary officials. Wrapping up, the U.S. Secretary of State Marco Rubio has told Congress that the Trump administration will re-engage with the Global Vaccine Alliance, Gavi, amid an Ebola outbreak in Central Africa. Gavi helps developing countries purchase and administer vaccines. The White House had blocked funding because of concerns expressed by the Health Secretary Robert Kennedy Jr., a known vaccine critic. Rubio was asked by senators whether Kennedy wanted to give funds to Gavi yet again.
5: The State Department a few weeks ago made the decision that we were going to re-engage on this issue of Gavi. We'd like to get this issue resolved in an outcome that's acceptable, both to Congress and also to our goals on global health. So I wouldn't use the word defer, but we have certainly allowed him to play a leading role in determining what we're going to do next. But right now we're sort of at a stage where we need to drive this to an outcome.
1: Recapping your top story at 7, President Cyril Ramaphosa says the increase in oil prices globally due to the US-Israel war in Iran is expected to continue impacting negatively on South Africa. Lotus FM News, I'm Shona Terry-Nido. I'll be back in an hour.
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7: June is Youth Month, a time to shine a spotlight on the incredible potential of our young people. 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

0: That one by Morning Melodies. It's Om J. Jagdish Hare. It's 11 minutes after 7. You're listening to Talk at 7 on Lotus FM. My name is Shastra with you this evening. Now, we have an interesting chat this evening that is very important. Yesterday, an important day was observed. It was World Milk Day. So this is the reason we're turning our attention to something many of us take for granted until problems arise, and that would be our bone health. Now, strong bones are the foundation of mobility, independence, and healthy aging. And the choices we make every day can have a lasting impact on how well our bones serve us throughout life. So joining us today is registered dietitian Marita Vermaak from Rediscover Dairy to discuss the simple everyday habits that support lifelong bone health, from nutrition and dairy consumption to exercise and vitamin D. Good evening, Marita. Welcome. Marita, are you hearing me? Good evening. Oh, we seem to have a problem with our line. We'll try and get Marita back shortly and try and get her back on the line. But this is what we're discussing today. So she is a registered dietitian. If you do have any questions for her, you can let us know on 071-613-7803. Marita, do we have you back? No, it doesn't look like it. All right, we'll have her back shortly, and we'll try and link up with Marita shortly. We'll take a quick ad break and be back with you in a bit.
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0: Right, we seem to have had a couple of gremlins in the system. Let's see if we have Marita back online. Good evening, Marita.
9: Good evening, and good evening to the listeners.
0: Right, so we are talking World Milk Day, and we're talking about something that we take for granted, really, until there's an issue, until a big problem arrives, and that would be our bone health. So, Marita, why is bone health such an important conversation, especially as people are now living longer?
9: Well, your bones are the frame or the foundation of your body, and all our muscles are connected to our bones. So, or they attach to our bones. So we need a strong foundation to enable movement. So our bones is really what's keeping us move, and it keeps us independent.
0: So many of us might think that bone health is only something that older adults need to worry about. Is that a misconception that we have?
9: Well, strong bones are essential for living an active, independent life. And yet many people only start thinking about bone health late in life when problems arise. And the fact is that actually you've got a window of opportunity to build bones, and that happens when you're young. So from childhood, from the day that you're born, round about to the age of 25, 30, that's where you can build bones, and then you get the benefits or the interest or, you know, of what you build later in life.
0: So what exactly happens to our bones as we age?
9: So as I've mentioned, we've got a bone building phase. That's from the day that you're born. There your bone grow. It grow in width, it grow in length and in strength. And from about the age of 30, bone building is done. You can't build bone anymore. Then you start going into your maintenance phase. And whatever you've built, you now have to maintain. And for women around about the age of 52 to 65, for men, we start losing bone mass. So we call that our bone loss phase. Mm. So if your question is what happens to bone as we age, we build bones, we need to maintain it, and then we start losing bone mass when we're older.
0: Right. Okay. We'll talk a little bit later about how to maintain it or also on how to build it as well if you find yourself in that age range. But you have said that bones are living tissue. What do you mean by that?
9: Well, we say bones is living tissue. We mean that bones is not a dead structure. They are active tissue that are constantly changing, repairing and renewing itself throughout life.
0: Right. Okay. So let's talk about the building phase of where we be building the bones. So why are those childhood and teenage years so important for long-term bone health? And what do you need to do in that time?
9: Right. So the most important phase for bone building is childhood, adolescence, and early adulthood. So, and between the ages of 9 and 19, that's typically your teenage years, 50% of your bone mass accrual happen within that teenage years. So it's absolutely essential. Half of what you can ever deposit into your bones to ensure bone strength happens within the teenage years. So it's extremely important that in that specific age bracket that you make sure that you do whatever you can to ensure strong bones.
0: Right. What are some mistakes that people make when it comes to protecting their bones?
9: I think, well, we'll get to the three key messages and the three key issues when we build bones, and that is, one is consuming enough milk and dairy or then calcium. And one of the misconceptions that's probably preventing us from doing that is the avoidance of milk and dairy for some or other reason. So some people, or specifically teenagers, thinks it's fattening, so then they avoid milk, and that's a complete misconception. Mm. Then the other thing is trends. People think that plant-based beverages like almond or oat milk is a better option, and they think it's healthier, and actually it's not, and the calcium in there is not natural calcium, it's a fortified calcium. So I think the other thing is also that's important for bone health is good exercise, and we've got a younger generation that tend to be very inactive, like to lie on the couch and be on their phones and that kind of thing. So I would say the biggest mistakes is not consuming enough calcium, specifically from milk and dairy, and then obviously not being active enough.
0: Okay, let's talk about that three things that you mentioned about building the bones.
9: Right. So first of all, the key factors here are consuming enough calcium, and that is from dairy. So because dairy is so much more than only the calcium, so it's very nutrient dense. So we need to consume enough dairy. We need exposure to sunlight. So being outside and in outdoors is very important. And then what we call resistant exercise, to make sure that we get enough resistant exercise or weight bearing exercises.
0: Right. Okay. So by resistance, you mean resistance training? So like not cardio, like strength training?
9: That's correct. So resistance exercise is strength training. So that's light weights, not heavy weights necessarily, lighter weights, more repetitions, whereas weight-bearing exercise are something like walking, running, playing soccer, playing netball, even dancing, could be a good weight-bearing exercise. Anything where you actually, stomp on your feet on the surface. Yes.
0: And would you say or not recommend lifting heavy weights?
9: Well, within the younger, age bracket, we do not recommend really very heavy weights later on in life. I think it's a personal thing.
0: Okay.
9: It doesn't mean it's wrong, but then there's a lot of people that don't do weights, you know, and even if you just have a 3 kilo, weight in your hands and do a bit of lifting with that, that is quite fine. So it doesn't need to be heavy weights, but some weight bearing exercises are good.
0: Okay, all right. And then as far as cardio goes, would you recommend something like running, or is it better, you know, if you're not doing something that's too heavy on the joints?
9: Well, you talk now to a walking fan, so I love walking. So, but running is good. I just think there's certain things that we need to look at, and that's the kind of shoe you wear and the distance that you run. And I think you need to care. And I have some advice when you do running that you do a healthy kind of run. So it's what you like to do. You know, if you don't like the exercise that you do, you're not going to keep it up. So it's more important to like what you do, and then of course it doesn't need to cost you money. So something like walking and running, where you can do it in the outdoors, doesn't cost you anything. So both of them are great. So it very much depends on personal choice.
0: Right. So when we're talking about maintaining healthy bones and growing those bones as well, if you're in that age bracket, what role does calcium play in that? And do we need more than just calcium?
9: Yes, well, calcium is the main mineral that gives bones their strength and their structure, and it helps build strong bones during growth and maintain your bone density throughout life. So calcium is essential for that, but it's more than only the calcium. We also need vitamin D, and as I've mentioned, in milk and dairy, we also find good quality proteins, phosphorus and magnesium, and all those nutrients combined is actually what we need to ensure strong bones.
0: All right. And then how much calcium does a child, teenager or adult actually need in a day? And are we meeting those requirements?
9: That's an interesting question. Well, first of all, children need about 1,000 milligrams. Children and adults need 1,000 milligram of calcium a day, and teenagers between the ages of 9 and 19 need 1,300 milligrams of calcium, and then older adults, when we are older than 52, 65, we again need more, that's 1,200. Now, that's just a number, and it doesn't say much. To give you an idea, one cup of milk would provide you with 300 milligrams of calcium. So if we look at 1,000, it's more or less 3 servings of dairy a day. And our South African food-based dietary guidelines actually recommend 2 to 3 servings of dairy every day. You ask about most South Africans meeting their daily calcium requirements, and that is very worrying, because many of our South African population do not even get a cup of milk or dairy in a day. The average adult's mean calcium intake if we look at consumption data from South Africa, is only 360 milligram a day. So it's basically a third of what we need to consume. So the total consumption of calcium is far below what we actually require.
0: That's a scary one. So let's just think about how we can incorporate this more in our diet to get that amount. Because, you know, we're having a little dash of milk in coffee and or cereal or tea. So how else can we add this to our diet?
9: Right. Well, I think to think of what's the options. You've got milk. You've got your fermented milk that we call amazi. That's very popular. And then we also have yogurt, and we've got cheese and various kinds of cheese. So all those are options that you can incorporate in your diet. I think milk and amazi is probably the most affordable source of milk and dairy. But yes, a little bit. You know, I love my tea. I have at least 4, sometimes 5 cups of tea a day. And that little bit adds up to 1 cup. Then having a cup of milk on your cereal, or having perfect meal for lunch meal for a child after school is having a sandwich with say peanut butter and a glass of milk, or you can have some cheese on your bread and make that wonderful toasted sandwich that you like. And yogurt is such a good, easy, convenient snack on the run. You know, it's something you can put in your bag or you can put it in your the child's lunchbox. It's a very convenient easy to serve dairy option.
0: Okay, now for someone who's possibly been asked to cut a bit of dairy, maybe, you know, it doesn't work with their particular system, they have digestive issues, maybe it's because of a bit of inflammation, possible thyroid issues, and they've been asked to reduce their dairy. Is their only option then supplements?
9: Well, I think, first of all, if that's the case, you need to find out exactly what, you know, why you can't have dairy. Because the thing about dairy causing inflammation is actually, again, one of the misconceptions. But that is a total topic on its own. And some of our dietitians specialize specifically in that area. But there's a very common problem in South Africa is lactose intolerance. In other words, people getting discomfort after the consumption of something like a glass of milk. Now, lactose intolerance is exactly like the word say, intolerance. It doesn't mean it's an allergy. When you're allergic to milk, you're allergic to the protein part of milk, whereas lactose is the natural sugar you find in milk. And actually, lactose has got a lot of health benefits. And it doesn't mean if you're lactose intolerant, you cannot have milk at all. If you or dairy products, if you, for instance, think about hard cheeses like your cheddar cheese, it contains hardly any lactose, so you would be able to have cheese. Whereas something like Amazi and yogurt is fermented dairy, and there the lactose is partially broken down, so you tolerate it better. And yogurt also contain, your friendly bacteria that assist digestion. So I think the most important thing is to make sure about your diagnosis. Do you really have lactose intolerance? If you do, to get somebody to guide you in how to handle it, because you don't have to avoid it. You can still benefit from the goodness of dairy. And then if it's an allergy, to make very sure that it's a dairy allergy. So to consult a dietitian or to go to a doctor that can diagnose you properly to be the best, because excluding dairy can lead to very massive deficiencies in certain nutrients, because milk is so nutrient dense, contains so many important nutrients. Mm-hmm. Just for interest sake, one cup will give you a third of your calcium needs. It gives you almost 50% of your total vitamin B12 needs and 26% of your potassium. So it's really a nutrient-dense source of food that you suddenly will cut out of your diet. So we need to make sure that we don't cut it out unnecessarily.
0: Okay. Are we talking full fat or are we talking skim? Or
9: well,
0: 2%?
9: That's such a nice question to ask, because, again, a lot of misconceptions around that. A lot of people think, because the word full cream sounds like a lot, they think there's a lot of fat in full cream milk. The fact is, full cream milk only contains 3.4% fat.
0: Okay.
9: Now, to put that in perspective, something like a packet of crisps will give you 36% fat. And something like a butter biscuit will give you 32% fat. Full cream milk is only 3.4.
0: Okay.
9: Whereas your low-fat milk will be 1.5, and fat-free is almost none. So if you want to watch your kilojoule content, in other words, you want to restrict your energy, yes, you can benefit from using your low-fat or fat-free milk, but no reason why you cannot use full cream milk. And my point of view is as well, you know, if you're part of a family, you've got a mum, a dad, and three children in the house, you know, you can't buy three different types of milk. So in that case, it's a very easy thing to buy just full cream milk for everyone.
0: Right. What if you're also trying to keep the cholesterol down? Is
9: Yes, I love that question. Well, The thing about the fats in dairy is that because of the dairy matrix, now to explain what the dairy matrix is, the matrix of dairy refers to the nutrients in dairy that works as a team, that all act together to then have health benefits beyond what the individual nutrient normally would have. So it's, and there we see that the fats in dairy don't react the same way as the saturated fats, for instance, in meat or any other protein. So research shows us that the fats in dairy will not elevate your cholesterol. It actually protect, or it's got a neutral or protected effect against coronary heart disease, and it will not elevate your LDL. So, you know, other than what we think, the fats in dairy is not harmful for the heart, and it can actually help or support heart health.
0: Okay, fantastic. Now, because you're a dietitian and I have you on the line, if you're trying to reduce LDL, instead of cutting out the full cream milk, what should we be cutting out?
9: Well, it's sometimes it's all about what you need to include, you know, to make sure that you have your fatty fish, like your sardines, pilchards, or your salmon. Those kind of things is extremely important. And then fiber, including enough fiber, soluble fiber such as oats or lentils or beans, any kind of bean, that is more important to make sure that you include that in your diet than really focusing on what to cut out in your diet. Of course, visible fats. In other words, the hard fat on meat, not too much butter, or then margarine, but those hard fats, that is what we want to make sure that we limit, and rather have healthy vegetable fats that's good for you. And then, as I've mentioned, that the fats in dairy is not harmful for a heart patient.
0: Okay, very interesting. We are talking about bone health because yesterday was World Milk Day. If you do have any questions for our dietitian Marita, you can send them through on 071-613-7803. I'm not able to listen to voice notes at the moment. I am on my own this evening, so you can please text us if you have any questions. Marita, I do have a question from Zakira coming through. She's saying, after 40, is supplementation like CalMag-D advised if your dairy intake isn't adequate?
9: Yes. If your dairy intake is not adequate, around about the age of 52, when our woman women go into menopause and we don't have the protection of the estrogen, you start losing calcium even faster. So that's when you go into your bone loss phase. And then if you cannot consume enough dairy or other foods that's containing calcium, then it's very important to make sure that you can use a good supplement. One must remember it's always best to get food any nutrient from a food source. But if you cannot get it from a food source, yes, then you can go to a calcium supplement. When you're using a calcium supplement, it's important that it's a calcium supplement with vitamin D3 as well as vitamin K2, so to make sure that you get the best absorption from your calcium supplement.
0: Okay, so Marita, we've covered calcium intake, we've covered a bit of exercise, maybe we'll touch on that a little bit again, but let's talk about vitamin D now. Why is that now like a third pillar that's so important for bone health?
9: Well, vitamin D helps the body absorb and use calcium effectively. So even if you consume enough calcium, your body cannot make full use of it without adequate vitamin D. So you need vitamin D to get the best of your calcium absorption.
0: Right. How are we getting vitamin D?
9: Right. So in South Africa, your best source of vitamin D is obviously sunshine, as most of us know. Mm-hmm. But then there's so many things around that, you know, at the moment, if your skin is not exposed, unprotected to, UVB sunlight, you can't really get that benefit from the sunshine. So, and then we all know that we need to be careful when we are exposed to sun. So most of us use hats and we use sunscreen, and then obviously you cannot get the vitamin D, because when sunlight are exposed to unprotected skin, it triggers a mechanism that helps our body to produce vitamin D. And then it's specifically that UVB rays, and then the vitamin D produced by the skin and is then, activated by the liver and kidneys as in a usable form for us to use.
0: All right. So are South Africans at risk of vitamin D deficiency despite our sunny climate, right?
9: Yes. Unfortunately, that is very true. Also we use sun protection. We office bound most of the time. And then something like how far we are from the sun is also important.
0: Mm. Okay. And what are some warning signs that might indicate poor bone health?
9: Warning signs, that's the thing about bone health. You never know you've got it till something goes wrong. So, something like bone fractures could be an early sign. Pain, discomfort when you walk, specifically uphill, where that muscles are pulling hard onto the frame, the skeleton. Yes, that could be some signs. But the problem is you really don't know. So it's almost like we normally go for our mammograms. We need to go from the age of 50. We need to go for bone density tests.
0: Okay. And then going from that, what is osteoporosis and who is most at risk of this?
9: Right. So osteoporosis, it's called a silent disease exactly because we actually don't know that we've got it till we're much older. Mm-hmm. It's a condition in which bones become weak, brittle, and it's more likely to break. And it occurs when bone loss happens faster than the body can replace it, resulting in reduced bone density and strength. So I mentioned it's called a silent disease because it usually develops over many years without symptoms. And then many people only discover they have osteoporosis after a fracture or commonly after hip or a spinal wrist. But the hips are definitely one of the biggest issues, especially later in life.
0: Marita, I have a few more questions coming through. I'm going to ask your permission to ask you these questions. Not all of them are necessarily Milk Day related, but they are dietitian related.
9: Right, let's see.
0: Okay, so first one coming through is from Nita. This one is related. It says, I'm lactose intolerant. Can I have soya milk for calcium?
9: Yes, soya milk, you can have soya milk for calcium. Soya milk is probably one of your plant-based beverages that's closest to cow's milk. So often soya milk doesn't contain natural calcium, so it's also fortified with calcium. Mm. But I would say, so just look on your packaging if your soya milk is fortified with with calcium, and then that would from the plant-based beverages definitely be the better choice.
0: Okay, and then we have Vivian, who's in California, says, what's your take on collagen powder? It's promoted vigorously here in California.
9: Yes, that's not my forte, but I can tell you just that collagen does have various benefits. I just think that should you use a collagen supplement, that you do that under the guidance of a dietitian that can give you specifically, because the time that you are taking it, when you are taking it and how much you are taking is quite important. And a dietitian would guide you very nicely on how to use that.
0: Selvi wants to know, how good is coconut oil in cooking and baking?
9: I would not suggest coconut oil for cooking or baking. I would rather use, a seed oil. And I know a lot of people say seed oils is not good, but seed oil in safe amounts are definitely better than using your coconut oil for cooking and baking.
0: Why would you say so?
9: Coconut oil, when it's at room temperature, it can become hard. Mm. So, in other words, we see that is also it also contributes to clotting your arteries. So, coconut oil is not your best source of healthy fats.
0: Okay, all right. Queenie asking a difficult question and really wanting you to answer this one. What is the cure for IBS?
9: Oh, that's a very complex question.
0: I know.
9: Yes, because it's got a complex answer. There's no one thing. I've been out of private practice for a long time, but IBS was one of the passions that I had when I was in private practice. And it's so much more than only what you eat. It's about the whole human being. So I often say, you know, from outside you sometimes don't look stressed, but it's because it's going to sit in your guts. So it's definitely diet related, but so many things about the diet. You know, your prebiotic, probiotic balance, your gut microbiota is important. And then, yes, there's certain, but they refer to a FODMAP diet, which refers to the different types of sugars. And sometimes it can be one single thing that's triggering it. So, again, I would say if she can maybe consult a dietitian that specializes in something like IBS, it will really benefit her. There's, some dietitians have special interest, and maybe look for somebody that's got a special interest in IBS. But it's a complex thing, and it's not only about food. It's about our well-being in all the senses.
0: Mm. Okay, we have a voice note coming through from Yasmin.
5: Good evening. Thank you for a very relevant topic. I've been diagnosed with a loss of my bone density mass. And of course, I'm now past the age of, as the dietitian says, rebuilding. Yes, there are many articles claiming that with a certain kind of diet of protein, one can rebuild or regain one's former movement if your mobility has been compromised. Can you comment on this, please? Thank you. Jasmine in Cape Town.
0: Marita?
9: Thank you, Jasmine. It's really a very interesting and such a relevant question because, you know, at a certain age you think, okay, well, if I built bones when I'm young, I can't do much now. But there's a very interesting research. It's a Dr. Sandra Iliano from Australia that did the research. In Australia, amongst the elderly living in old age homes. So it was a very nice and controlled environment. And what she did is to supplement her experimental group with extra milk and dairy portions. So they received at least 3 servings of dairy a day, where the control group just received the normal. So now there's lots of things within the science. I just want to specify the fact that it's all about supplementing the diet with extra milk and dairy, and that it made a huge difference in the percentage of hip fractures that they see and the independence of the individuals. So her question was, can I still regain some strength? So when we look at getting older, we're not only losing bone mass, but we're also losing muscle mass. And a lot of the time, becoming dependent on somebody to help you to get up from the bed or help to get up from a chair is because of weak muscles. So, and that's where exactly what she was saying, the protein content of our diet becomes very important as well. So yes, by ensuring that you've got enough protein, with every meal, you know, to try and spread it evenly through research that Dr. Sandra Iliano did illustrated that as well, to have more or less the same amount of protein for each meal, and then to make sure that you still have at least 3 servings of dairy a day, which is a cup of milk or 200 milliliters of yogurt, or then 40 grams of cheese, which is equivalent to 2 tablespoons of grated cheese. And that can help the protein and dairy specifically, we see, help to support what we call sarcopenia. Now, sarcopenia is just a scientific name for the weakening and loss of muscle and bone. So, and the quality of the protein.

0: won't peak your blood sugar levels too high. And because of the protein, it also helps to keep it stable for longer. So, and doesn't matter if it's fresh milk or box milk, it's really very much the same. But milk and yogurt, preferably plain yogurt, is actually very good for a diabetic and can help to have very nice and stable blood sugars throughout the day. A very good thing is to have a late night snack before bedtime, to have a bit of yogurt to carry you through to the next morning. So absolutely, diabetics can have milk and yogurt and other dairy.
1: Fantastic. Thank you for addressing those questions, Marita. Let's talk a little bit about lifestyle factors. Does smoking and alcohol consumption play a role in bone health?
0: Yes, both smoking and excessive alcohol consumption can negatively affect bone health. Smoking reduces bone density and increases the risk of osteoporosis, and it's very much due to the fact that it decreases the blood flow to the bone, while then excessive alcohol can interfere with the calcium and vitamin D metabolism and absorption, weakening the bones over time. So for healthy bones, it's best to avoid smoking and consume alcohol in moderation.
1: So if I'm listening to you speaking this evening and thinking I want to start improving my bone health from now, what are some of the important changes that I would need to make?
0: I think the most important thing is to have a healthy lifestyle. Mm. So it's never about one specific food only. It's really about including plenty of vegetables and fruit, including whole grains. And then, of course, our dairy do play a very important role. And make sure that you exercise. If we say exercise, like I say, walking is enough. About, say, 30 minutes of walking 4 to 5 times a day is perfect. And being outdoors, while sun per se is very good for the bone health, but just being outdoors, it's good for mental health as well. So have a good, healthy lifestyle is important to ensure not only healthy bones, but in general, just, being making the best of what's been given to you.
1: Mm. So the three factors that we spoke about is including calcium in your diet, 3 servings, exercise as well, and vitamin D. Is it safe to say that we need to be doing that at all stages of our life?
0: Absolutely. From, encourage our children to be active. Do something as a family. I really want to stress the fact that I think it's very important for parents to set an example. You can't ask your child to do something and they don't see you doing it. So set an example, being active as a family. And yes, make, if I may ask, to just buy less fast foods and rather prepare fresh. That could make such a big difference.
1: Mm. And how can older adults preserve bone density and remain active for longer?
0: I think you need to repeat that question that I can just think about it. You say, how can all adults?
1: Older adults.
0: Older adults.
1: Yeah. So, we're past the maintenance stage and we're at a point where there's, a bit of loss happening. So how can, and maybe you didn't hear the story of, you really need to work on building the bones in those ages and then you think, oh, it's too late.
0: Yeah, no, absolutely not. Keep moving. I think it's extremely, remember, we want to keep the muscles strong as well. So keep moving. Please don't just sit. So keep moving. Make sure that you include, like I say, a protein in each meal. And of course, then the 3 servings of dairy, 2 to 3 servings of dairy every day.
1: Okay. And for someone who might be suffering with a bit of illness or a bit of pain or whatever the case is, are there simple things that they could possibly do that's not too strenuous? You mentioned walking.
0: Yes,
1: Yeah.
0: Yeah. And even if you sit, some people are bound to chairs and can't really move. They've got maybe, knees. Some, if we look at our diabetics, has got amputations and they can't move. But by just moving your upper body and, if you don't have weights, fill about, 500 milliliter bottle with water or with sand and do some lifts with while you're sitting and just get your body

0: to do a little bit of moving. That would already be a big rate. Not all of us can go for a walk. And then, I mean, I go for a 5-kilometer walk, but not all people can do that. So even if you just walk to the, you know, to the gate and back every day, but just to get that blood circulation going and to put some weight on the bones, that would be good.
1: Okay. What are some common myths about dairy and about bone health that you would like to clear up?
0: Well, I think too many people think they're lactose intolerant and then they're not. A lot of people think milk has got a lot of fat. And as I've explained, it's not high in fat and it's not bad fat. And then milk is not fattening. So there's quite a few misconceptions. I think we over the trend that plant-based beverages took over the whole conversation when we start talking about milk. But just stick to natural things, you know. If you really think about like an almond, you know, I don't know if it's harsh to say, but there's no teeth on an almond, so it can't give you milk, you know. So just stick to, you know, to the good old-fashioned things that we know that works. And it doesn't matter if you use cow's milk or goat's milk or even sheep milk, you know, as long as it's from a mammal, they're very much alike and provide the same nutrient density. So, yes, I think the misconceptions would be that a lot of people think they're lactose intolerant. So just make sure that when you decide to exclude dairy from your diet, that there's really a very good reason or purpose of why you do so. Don't make sure that you don't exclude it unnecessarily.
1: Okay, so how do we find out whether we really have to cut out dairy or not?
0: The best way, if you have any symptoms that bothers you, so sometimes you've got digestive problems, people get bloated, they get diarrhea, they get cramps, sometimes nausea, some people get a tight chest, those kind of things are, or eczema. That is your allergy side, whereas your lactose intolerance is more your digestive side of the problem. If you've got those symptoms, my best guideline would be go and see a dietitian to help you to find, well, they do elimination diet, they can send you for the necessary tests. They, from there, it's a good starting point to go and see a registered dietitian to make sure that you make the right choices, because sometimes it's not necessarily dairy, it could be something else, or it could be dairy and something else, but it's just very good to make sure that you follow the right procedures.
1: Okay, another question coming through from Usha says, is long life milk healthy or should I be choosing fresh milk?
0: Long life milk and fresh milk is almost equally nutritious. The only difference between long life milk and fresh milk is the temperature at which they pasteurize the milk. So normal fresh milk is pasteurized around about 72 degrees, whereas UHT milk or long life milk is pasteurized at 125 more or less. So that's the only difference. So, and it's for such a short period that it's exposed to that heat. So we have minimal losses of nutrients. So it's very much the same. And it's equally nutritious and it's a very convenient way of making sure that you've got enough for the whole month. So no reason why you can't use UHT milk.
1: Okay, and final question, Marita. If we have to remember just one thing from our discussion tonight, what would that be?
0: Well, bone health is not built in 1 week. It's the result of small daily choices made over many years. It's convenient, it's tasty, and it's ready to eat. So milk and dairy is an essential part of a healthy diet, and it's very nutrient-rich. So make sure that you include at least 2 to 3 servings of dairy a day.
1: Marita Vermaak, our registered dietitian from Rediscover Dairy, thank you so much for joining us, for your insights, and for answering quite a few questions as well.
0: Thank you so much. It was a pleasure, and thank you for inviting me, Shadja.
1: Yes, wonderful having you. Of course, strong bones are the foundation of mobility, independence, and healthy aging. And the choices we make every day can have a lasting impact on how well our bones serve us throughout our life. I hope you did enjoy that chat with Marita from Mark. We are going to continue talk at 7 after 8 o'clock. And this time around, we're going to have Dr. Kuben Pillay with us. We are talking about childhood obesity. That's coming up just after 8. Sharon, I'll have your final news update at 8.

0: SABC News, independent and impartial.
1: Eight o'clock. Good evening. The MK Party has suspended its chief whip Mabato Makwena Zondi's membership with immediate effect pending corruption investigations. The party says it has instructed Mabato Zondi to hand over all party documents, records, assets and any other party-related material in her possession with immediate effect. It says it has appointed Pelesande Mkize as the party's chief whip with immediate effect. Mabato Zondi appeared in the Cape Town Magistrates Court recently and was released on bail facing fraudulent activities. President Cyril Ramaphosa says strides are being made towards addressing the issue of illegal immigration. His remarks come as protests against undocumented nationals surge across the country. Speaking during the tabling of the presidency budget in Parliament, Ramaphosa acknowledged that illegal immigration remains a serious challenge in the country. He says government is working towards strengthening the country's borders and ensuring that employers adhere to labour laws.
2: We are cracking down on violations of immigration laws. We are increasing our inspections of workplaces and prosecuting employers who violate our labor laws. We are strengthening, Madam Speaker, we are strengthening border security, stamping out corruption in the immigration system, and closing the loopholes in fragmented immigration laws.
1: Meanwhile, Western Cape Police say they're probing the death of three people during violent unrest in Mossel Bay over the weekend. The violence centered around the Asle Park informal settlement in KwaNongxwaba has displaced hundreds of alleged undocumented immigrants, with around 400 people now being accommodated in undisclosed locations in the town. Police spokesperson Novella Botelwa says they will remain on high alert. More than 50 informal structures were destroyed during the unrest, and 18-year-old teenager was also killed in a separate incident. She says no further incidents have been reported in the area. Residents of Nelson Mandela Bay Metro and Kuga Municipality in the Eastern Cape have been warned to be extra vigilant as heavy and destructive downpours are likely to hit the area once again. The South African Weather Service has issued a level 8 warning for destructive rains in the Nelson Mandela and surrounding areas from tomorrow until Thursday. The warning comes as farmers in the Kuga and Kaukama municipalities are navigating a grueling recovery after last month's catastrophic floods. Eastern Cape weather forecaster Aya Bongo Tsungwana says the predicted rainfall will be between 60 and 80 millimetres and is likely to cause flooding as dams in those areas are already full.
3: I remember those municipalities, they just being affected by the floods in the last month because of we saw what the damage that was happened in the previous year isn't repaired yet. So we have decided to issue a level 8 so that everyone can be aware what there might be more damages over those areas. We're also expecting the cold conditions, which will result significant drop in freezing levels, which we might see a snowfall over the high-lying areas of the Eastern Cape.
1: Meanwhile, the United Nations has warned that a powerful El Nino weather pattern could begin in a matter of weeks, increasing temperatures on the planet already under strain from climate change. The World Meteorological Organization says precautions should be taken against a potentially strong weather event. The BBC's Anubharazan Ethiarajan has the details.
4: The weather pattern caused by a periodic warming of sea surface temperatures in the Pacific Ocean has often contributed to extreme weather around the world. In some regions, surging heat is the danger. In others, varying quantities of rain. The phenomenon has led to prolonged dry conditions in Australia, Indonesia, and parts of Southeast Asia, raising threats of drought, crop failures, and wildfires. El Nino typically takes place every 2 to 7 years, with the last one contributing to making 2024 the hottest year on record.
1: Recapping your top story, at 8 o'clock, the MK Party has suspended its chief whip Mabato Mokoena Zondi's membership with immediate effect pending corruption investigations. And that's where we'll wrap it up for this evening from the news desk. The team will be back in the morning at 6. From Yishona Terry Naidu, good night.
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0: proudly South African music there. This one is Prabhu G. It's 10 minutes after 8. You're listening to Talk at 7 on Lotus FM. My name is Shastra with you this evening. Now, we have another interesting segment coming up on Talk at 7. I'm glad that you're with us for the Bone Health Chat, where you sent through quite a few questions as well. Now, we turn our attention to something very important as well. It is childhood obesity. It is becoming an increasingly serious health concern in South Africa and around the world. So while many parents focus on ensuring their children are eating enough, experts are warning that obesity in childhood can lead to a range of health complications, including type 2 diabetes, hypertension, asthma, sleep apnea, bone and joint problems, and even mental health challenges like anxiety and depression. So how can parents tell if their child is overweight or obese? What warning signs should they look out for? And what practical steps can families take to promote healthy lifestyles? So joining us this evening is Dr. Kuben Pele, pediatric endocrinologist at Life Westville Hospital. Good evening, doctor. Thank you for joining us on Talk at 7.
1: Good evening. Thank you for having me.
0: Doc, what does a pediatric endocrinologist do, first of all, and what conditions do you treat?
1: The whole area is about hormonal disorders by and large.
0: Mm-hmm.
1: So the commonest thing that people would run into would be diabetes, probably. But a range of other things, including changes in growth, so too tall children or too short, too thin, or as we're going to speak about just now, too fat children,
0: mm-hmm.
1: if you want to call that, hormone like thyroid disorders, calcium disorders, genital abnormalities, anything that your hormones may affect directly is what we mainly focus on.
0: What are some signs that a child's growth might not be developing normally, or there's something that we need to pay attention to? I know it's a broad question. It's a very broad question, but you know, what are the things maybe that you most commonly see?
1: So you cut to probably the most important question you could ask me today.
0: Okay.
1: because I think it's one of our biggest black holes in terms of how we practice as medical people.
0: Okay.
1: So the only way you can actually go and worry about growth disorders like weight gain issues or height as an issue is to actually measure children.
0: Right.
1: Okay. And for that matter, adults. And you actually have to have for children a different set of standards because they are constantly growing.
0: Mm-hmm.
1: So you can't just go and have a single measurement that says, right, we know what you are like right now. You have to compare them to a set of standards for them. So if you take, for example, if you've got a five-year-old child who you're measuring, you have to measure the weight, you have to measure their height.
0: Mm.
1: You can calculate other things from those, but you're measuring those. And then you have a graph that goes around and everybody should be using, where you have to go and plot for a five-year-old child, is a weight of 20 kilograms adequate or not adequate, or where does it fall in relation to all of that, for example.
0: Mm-hmm.
1: So the reason I say it's a black hole is that very, we don't really use it enough. I think that mums with new children under a year or maybe 2 years of age will still go to a clinic,
0: mm-hmm.
1: and there'll still be a nursing person who would meet them and will get weighed, and hopefully they're still getting plotted on a chart so that they can actually look at what the background looks like and see where their child is going to detect whether their children are growing, putting on weight too quickly or too slowly.
0: Right.
1: But height is something that almost never gets measured. If whether you're in a primary healthcare clinic run by a nurse or whether you are your primary care practitioner is a general practitioner, and in many cases now is becoming a pediatrician or a nursing person or somebody who's seeing you for the first seeing you at first contact, it should be almost mandatory that they should measure your height and weight. Otherwise, the question that you're asked means that if we don't measure, we're going to miss a lot of children who have problems with growth disorders, for example.
0: Okay, so when should I be concerned? Because, you know, height varies so much. Yes. For example, I'm much shorter than you. So, you know, it's when do you go, okay, this is normal, okay, this is not normal?
1: Right. So we also, so the first problem we have is that people don't measure. Then people don't have the time or the inclination, quite frankly, to go and go through that process of saying, yes, here's a chart for a young woman
0: right.
1: who is 7 years old. Mm-hmm. And now we take a chart out for a girl, and then we find on one axis of that you say there's a weight and there's a, or your height or whichever one you've measured, and there's an age, and you go and look at it and you get a range that you would consider to be normal for that age.
0: Okay. Okay.
1: Right?
0: Yeah.
1: And that range can be quite wide. Okay. So, for example, in a 7-year-old girl, I'm talking off the top of my head, the range of height might be anywhere up to about 15 centimeters between the shortest and the tallest girls in that range, which would be considered normal.
0: Right.
1: But if you don't do that, then you don't ever actually say that, okay, you're within normal. Mm. What is better, if somebody is doing this on a regular basis for you, then you can see that you follow one of those lines that are on these charts to make sure that you follow a certain pattern of growth.
0: Is there enough education around this? Do parents know that they're supposed to be doing this? Right.
1: Parents don't know.
0: Okay.
1: Okay. This is a difficulty. One of the problems is this is the difficulty with it. All medical students know this, right?
0: Right.
1: When I worked in academia, if you came to an exam and you didn't do all of this stuff, I will fail you.
0: Okay.
1: We were really that strict about teaching students how to do that.
0: Yes.
1: Nursing sisters get trained if they're doing pediatric care to go and measure heights and weights and do all of those things.
0: Mm.
1: But people, once they get into practices, then it starts to become a matter of time management issues where they just don't have the time to go and do this.
0: Mm.
1: I hear that as an excuse quite often, and I think it's something that people need to start thinking about, because this is changes in growth might be one of the most sensitive markers of chronic diseases in children.
0: Mm.
1: So if you've got severe asthma and you're not growing, it's because your asthma is so poorly controlled that your height is now starting to fall away.
0: Ah, I see.
1: Okay. If you've got a chronic condition like severe heart disease, you may not grow both in terms of your height and your weight.
0: Okay.
1: So there are a lot of things that you can pick up with a chart that says this is how this child should be growing, but isn't growing in a particular way, and now we have to go and see whether there's something else wrong with them. In the Western world, you take North America and Europe as examples, almost every child goes to a doctor and gets a height and weight measured every year.
0: Okay.
1: This is almost routine. Here we sometimes the only time the child gets measured when they're 14 years old and they're not gone into puberty and they're only 100 centimeters tall, and now it's kind of almost too late to do anything for them because we missed most of their growth out already. So there's this kind of concept that says that people have to start understanding that measuring height and measuring weight and getting it onto a chart and understanding what normals are very important from general health in children to start off with.
0: Right.
1: And all these other conditions that if you talked about what I do, all the other things flow from that.
0: Right. And so is this something that, you know, a parent can talk to their GP about? Because obviously we wouldn't understand the ranges and all of that stuff. So if you have a chat with your GP when you're going for a regular checkup, this is something they can help you with.
1: Yes. I think that I'm talking mostly to parents here. I think that parents should say, if I go to a doctor for a proper examination of my child, that should include a measurement of their weight, that should include a measurement of their height, that should be the doctor, the nurse, or whoever is looking after my child, should take it and put it on a chart and show me what the chart looks like, and I can see for myself that this is within normal.
0: Doc, I don't know if you're going to be horrified. I'm not a parent, but I didn't know this before.
1: Yes. It's a challenge because it is not practiced very widely.
0: Right.
1: This hasn't become part of our culture, if you want to call it that, medical culture that says we all have to do it. And people say, I went to my doctor, but he didn't even check my blood pressure as an adult.
0: Right.
1: Right?
0: Yes.
1: Now, you would think that would be sacrosanct, right?
0: Yeah.
1: Can't go to a doctor, he doesn't measure my blood pressure. I can't go to a doctor without him put a stethoscope on my chest. Right? So in that way, measuring height and weight in people in general should become a part of what we should be doing.
0: Okay, all right. Yes, definitely. Fair point. So very interesting, and I think that's definitely something that we'll take away from this evening's conversation. But we are talking a bit about childhood obesity.
1: Yep.
0: So it's often described as a growing epidemic. How serious is the problem in South Africa?
1: Hard to tell because we don't have statistics that cover the entire country. It is not representative. But certainly we do see a lot of very obese children. A colleague of mine did a study, and it was just walking into two malls in Johannesburg on a Saturday morning, and whichever child wanted to get the height and weight measured, they measured height and weight. And the thing that you use to calculate obesity in day-to-day practice would be a measurement of a thing called a body mass index.
0: Yes.
1: So they measured body mass indices in all these children, and 60% of these children were found to be overweight or obese.
0: Mm. Right. So it's same for adults over 25 BMI, right?
1: So in adults over 27 to 28, 27 to 30 is regarded as being overweight.
0: Okay.
1: And anything over 30 is regarded as being obese.
0: Okay. All right. I thought it was 25. Okay.
1: Okay.
0: Maybe my measurement was a bit too harsh.
1: No, let me add to what I just said.
0: Okay.
1: So that is the standard definition of obesity in adulthood across the world.
0: Okay.
1: But we recognize, and the reason that we worry about weight gain as an issue is that the further away you get away from the average, the bigger your risk for health conditions are.
0: Right. Okay.
1: So those people that are sitting with an 18 out of it and eating half a grape for breakfast, lunch, and supper are also running themselves into health risks. So in the same way, if you're sitting at the other end of the spectrum and you've got a body mass index of 35 to 40, you're also having loads of health risks. The health risks for Asian people in general are much higher at the same BMI as a person out of Europe or a person out of Africa.
0: That's not a great fact.
1: And when I say Asian people, I mean anything from Israel, from not Israel, the other side of that lake, anything from Iran all the way to Japan,
0: right,
1: where the risks are much higher.
0: Okay.
1: So you'll find a much thinner Indian person, for example, developing type 2 diabetes and hypertension because their BMIs are sitting at 29 or 30. Whereas if you go to 29 and 30s in Europe and North America, hardly anybody's developed diabetes and hypertension because of the weight gain.
0: Why are we more susceptible?
1: Oh, that's a
0: just very, genetics?
1: It's partly genetics in a sense. So there are lots of issues about the genes that come out of Asia. And if I can just focus on a smaller group of people and just talk all the people out of India, for example, India, Pakistan, Bangladesh, that's subcontinent part of people. Wherever in the world they go, they have the highest rates of diabetes.
0: Mm.
1: Right? In the 1980s, somebody did a study from the university over here looking at people in Chatsworth. By the time they were 30 to 35 years of age, 30% of them were overweight and had pre-diabetes or diabetes already.
0: Okay.
1: And they weren't particularly obese.
0: Okay.
1: So wherever you go in the world and there's a big Indian population, especially when they've come, they were born in a new environment or they moved to a new environment, South Africa, Mauritius, Fiji, Trinidad, the UK, now the US, Australia, and then suddenly when there's the availability of food changes almost, then they put on weight and develop type 2 diabetes at a much higher rate than anybody else.
0: That is puzzling.
1: Okay.
0: Okay.
1: So there's a genetic component to all of that.
0: Okay.
1: But there's also something else that is very complicated, but I'm just going to say it quickly, that there is a different reason why we end up being there because we have much smaller babies than everybody else does. Okay. So the average weight of a baby in India about 10 years ago, 10 to 15 years ago, was around about 2.7 kilograms, where that is like more like 3 kilograms in Western Europe and North America.
0: Okay.
1: So the smaller baby has a higher risk of developing type 2 diabetes, getting obese, and developing hypertension and diabetes and all the things that follow those things.
0: Wow.
1: So there is this kind of, and if you look at the heights of people from anywhere from Iran to Japan, they all tend to be
0: much
1: very
0: shorter. Right.
1: And I have a suspicion that the average height of an Indian Bollywood actress is not more than about 1.6 meters tall.
0: I'm 1.6. Well, there's some taller ones, but yes, right, that would be the general height.
1: What's generationally happening in India right now is that as the country becomes more wealthy, and as there's still a lot of inequality there, but as the country becomes more wealthy and the socioeconomic status goes up, the number of people developing diabetes has escalated very dramatically.
0: Mm.
1: And a lot of that's got to do with decreased activity, a lot more eating and eating junk food. And that's what's created some of that problem. But they're getting it at a much lower BMI. So BMI is quite an important predictor of some of that, but not a cause.
0: Okay. So basically what we're saying is we have to be a lot more careful.
1: We got to be a lot more careful.
0: Okay, so now obviously this starts at, you know, a young age and also with parents as well. So why should parents be concerned about obesity in children and not simply saying, oh, it's puppy fat, they'll grow out of it?
1: Because most children who put on too much of weight and who are classified either as being overweight or obese at 5 years of age, there are 90% of them are going to be obese or overweight as adults.
0: Okay.
1: So it is not, it doesn't matter what your age is. The moment you start putting it on, it gets very hard to go away. So that concept still exists in children, that we actually have to start as early as possible to get people into the right kind of habits, so we don't end up with a population of young children who are obese, because in 30 or 40 or 50 years' time, there's a time bomb waiting for us in terms of adult obesity and all the consequences of the adult obesity.
0: What's the difference between a child being overweight and being obese?
1: It's just where the BMI falls on a chart.
0: Okay. So BMI, is it used differently for kids?
1: Yes.
0: Does it differ for adults?
1: So there isn't the same kind of cutoff where you can say 27 to 30 is overweight.
0: Okay.
1: So that's where the chart comes in, because there are different numbers on the chart. So there'll be about 5 or 6 lines that go across a particular age, and it'll tell you the percentage of children that are above or below that range that are considered normal. So when you're right at the very top end of it, there's 2 lines over there that will say you're overweight, and if you get above the top line, then you're considered to be obese.
0: Okay.
1: So it's just, and the numbers are very different. You can have a BMI as a child of only 16 or 18, and you might be considered overweight with that BMI compared to an adult.
0: Okay. So what are some of the earliest warning signs that a child may be gaining unhealthy weight?
1: That's a... the unhealthy threw me there, I must admit. But I think that there's a progression from putting on the weight, escalating your weight gain, and then developing the complications of your weight gain, which takes time to show itself.
0: Right.
1: Okay. So it is almost that you actually have to go, and the point of starting to decrease risks for children is to make sure that they don't take that initial step of starting to gain weight more rapidly than everybody else around them.
0: Mm.
1: Okay. If you get them, and I see them, if you get them and they've been going at this for 5 to 10 years and they've now put on a lot of weight, then you might start to see some physical signs in them that are concerning.
0: Mm.
1: And the easiest one to see is where the skin at the back of your neck starts to become a little bit darker, a little bit thicker and coarser.
0: Mm-hmm.
1: And I have moms come and tell me how they kind of scrub these children's necks and it doesn't seem to go away.
0: Oh.
1: That is a very big warning sign that they're running into difficulties. Now they've not just put on weight, that they've escalated their weight gain, and they're now getting to a stage where their bodies are struggling to cope with their weight gain. That's what that black mark means.
0: Okay. Many things can't just be ignored or written off as just, it's just happening, right?
1: Yes.
0: Are there certain age groups where obesity tends to develop more commonly or quicker? Is there like a risky age?
1: Mm. What we're seeing right now is every age is a risky
0: age. Any age, yeah.
1: We're seeing obese 1-year-olds.
0: No.
1: Right?
0: Okay.
1: We're seeing obese 1-year-olds. So,
0: is it because we can't say no to our kids?
1: Yeah.
0: Or, you know, you want to give them everything that they want?
1: In part.
0: In part.
1: In part. It's a very big part of what we do. I think if we had to think about 2 generations, the people that are growing up now and the generation that grew up, let's say, in the 60s and 70s and 80s.
0: Yes.
1: The exposure to fast foods are very different. The exposure to activity is very different.
0: Mm.
1: The amount of schoolwork these children I get given are very different.
0: Yes. They almost have full-time jobs.
1: Right. We have our security concerns about sending our children to go and do what I did when I was a child, just play on the street every day, has changed. So all of that has happened. You know, so we've got a very different kind of situation right now compared to then. What parents in the modern era have to start understanding is that not everything has to be given to your child for them to be given all the opportunities, as some people like to say, should we stop our child from having the opportunity to do X, Y, and Z?
0: Yeah.
1: Because some things are just not acceptable, that you shouldn't be doing this for everybody.
0: Right.
1: So there is this problem where people, it's done and it's done in excess.
0: Right. It comes from a place of love. It's, I want to give my child everything that I didn't have, but then you're also not disciplining them.
1: Right.
0: So, but then also, you know, being a parent doesn't come with a manual. So many parents might struggle to know what a healthy portion size looks like, you know, giving them sort of adult portions. What advice would you give to them? I know it would vary throughout the ages, though.
1: So the old adage is still, I think, is still relevant right now. And the old adage says that the size of your stomach is about the size of your fist.
0: Okay.
1: Okay.
0: Okay.
1: So if you have a fist that's this big,
0: right,
1: you don't want to have a huge big plate of food that's three times the size of your fist.
0: Oh, Doc, you're killing my dreams here. Okay, yes.
1: So you need some kind of measure like that that says this is what my child's appetite like is actually is.
0: Okay.
1: Right? You also have to get, and in Indian households, as I grew up like this, you can't
0: have this much rice.
1: Right. Not only that, you put it on your plate, you have to finish all
0: this
1: food.
0: Yes, yes. You know what? And that stays with you till adulthood, right?
1: Yeah.
0: You might be full, but you're like, I need to finish it.
1: Right. So it becomes part of what we do, right?
0: Yes.
1: What's also changed is the very free access to food that children have now compared to what went on before.
0: Okay.
1: When I think about food in the context of weight gain, I think about three aspects of food. One is that, and many children don't do it, is have a meal plan for your child.
0: Mm, okay.
1: So a meal plan says, my child will eat breakfast in the morning, will have a snack at school, maybe have two snacks at school, have a lunch when they come home from school, and have a snack as a dinner time and a snack maybe a, so five, maybe six meals in the day if you like to think about it. What most children are doing right now is eating breakfast at home, having a snack at first or second break, coming home, eating a lunch, and then it's snack, snack, snack, snack, snack. Stop it for a snack, have dinner, snack in front of the TV until you're asked to go to bed.
0: Okay.
1: So there's this kind of problem about constant eating and constant grazing through the day, which I think is part of what you said earlier, wanting to do the best for our children. Mm. Right? The second part of that food issue is the kind of foods children are eating and drinking. Mm.
0: They're not snacking on celery.
1: Right.
0: Yeah.
1: So my big bugbear in life is how quickly children get put onto juice.
0: Okay.
1: Okay.
0: Okay. So it should be water?
1: It should be water.
0: Okay.
1: The only people that need to have juice sold in the marketplace are the companies that want to sell them, nobody else.
0: Okay.
1: Right? Because you'd rather give them an orange, mm-hmm. go and drink, go and eat the orange, however you want to have it, we'll give it to you that way, than taking 10 oranges and just squeezing out the juice into a glass and giving them that. Because you're just concentrating all the energy that's coming out of this whole thing. And very often, all the good stuff, some of the fiber in it and everything else just gets removed to make it smoother and so on and so on. It's just a modern trend that we have to make it in a particular way.
0: You know, I'm already feeling bad for the child because I'm like, okay, juice is a little bit of a treat. So then what's the treat?
1: You can have treats.
0: Okay.
1: But then some children are getting this so often, it looks like it's a treat every single day.
0: Okay. Okay.
1: Right?
0: Right.
1: It's no longer a treat. This is a routine part of life.
0: It's a staple. Okay.
1: Right? So I think then you're looking at all of those sorts of things. The children get weaned onto things like sweets and chips. And I just want to say this. I always say to mothers, flings is not a baby food. Right?
0: Okay.
1: Between 6 months and a year.
0: It's an Indian baby food, right?
1: It's everybody.
0: I laugh because it's so common.
1: Yes. It's everybody's baby's food, not just Indian families' baby. It's everybody's baby's food.
0: Okay, all right.
1: Right? I sit in the ward in horror and see how many children are sitting and eating chips all day long.
0: And it's flings.
1: And the younger child is usually flings.
0: Yeah. Okay. Not baby food.
1: So it's the type of foods that people eat is a big challenge. Mm. I think across the board in South Africa right now, and I'm talking about every race group, every socioeconomic level you're looking at, we have all skewed our diets to having between 50 and 75% of that being carbohydrates.
0: Mm.
1: Rice, bread, pasta, roti, name it. All of those things are just carbs.
0: Yeah.
1: Right? And Indian households are particularly at risk for that because everything is bread or rice with curry.
0: Mm.
1: And the bread and the rice is probably 3/4 of your plate.
0: Yes. Yes.
1: Okay? Yeah. And that has to reverse. Mm. And I can't tell you how many parents come and tell me that their children are allergic to eating fruit and vegetables. Not allergic because they get a problem from it, but they just won't touch fruit and vegetables.
0: Right. But it's something that, as a parent, you would have started that habit,
1: right?
0: Should
1: have started, right.
0: Okay.
1: But then the habit gets started where we'll give you chips and we'll give you flings.
0: And then
1: we'll
0: try to give you fruit.
1: Right. And all of those things, and then suddenly when you want to diversify, you can't diversify the food because this is what your children are being brought up to eat.
0: So then would you suggest just absolutely no junk and then giving, like, I remember my nephew having, like, he used to want berries more than chocolate because that was something that was given to him. And so it became a habit for him.
1: Yes.
0: And so, like, I want to be like him because he doesn't like chocolate at all.
1: Yes. It is how which is how we bring up children as a problem, right? The example I use for people when they tell me, oh, but it's so difficult to do this. I said, have you ever seen a Muslim person getting drunk on Eid?
0: Right.
1: No, I haven't. Why? Because this is a rule that they believe is now a religious rule.
0: Yes.
1: So it's part of their life. You're not going to get a Muslim person to drink alcohol on any day of the year, forget about Eid or any other day of the
0: right.
1: year. So it's the kind of rules that you need to teach your children about what you want them to do, and you decide what those rules are. So when you start having rules that start off very early, if you do well this week, we're going to go to McDonald's. So McDonald's becomes the sought-after food.
0: Yes.
1: So McDonald's becomes the reward for everything that you want to do. So suddenly you're eating McDonald's two or three times a week.
0: Yeah.
1: Because there's
0: And that's going to carry over into adulthood.
1: So that gets carried over. So not only is it the wrong kind of food just from a health perspective, but this becomes your reward structure.
0: Mm.
1: And so every time we want to have to reward ourselves, then we go and do those things. So how many of your friends go and reward themselves by eating ice cream and chocolate?
0: Yeah.
1: Right?
0: Yeah.
1: Because this is, for them, this is the good stuff.
0: Yes.
1: Right?
0: Yes.
1: So this is behavior, food behaviors that we need to be thinking about very strictly, very strongly, and make some changes for. So food types are a problem.
0: Mm.
1: And then it's just the overwhelming quantity of the stuff that people are eating.
0: How much more are we eating than we should be?
1: A lot. I look after a little girl right now who is 120 odd kilograms.
0: Oof.
1: She is 12.
0: Wow. Okay.
1: Right? She is diabetic.
0: Yes.
1: She has high blood pressure. She's 12. High blood pressure already. And she's got a condition that everybody calls PCOS. At 12. Okay.
0: My gosh.
1: Her dietary intake, when I started to ask her what she eats,
0: I
1: never asked the parents, I always asked the child. They're honest and they will tell you the truth.
0: Mm.
1: Was horrendous. She ate more food by the time she got to lunchtime than I would eat in an entire day.
0: So we're talking thousands of calories in a day.
1: Yes.
0: That is quite scary. But in general, we're eating way more than we should.
1: We are eating generally way more than we should. We're in a food society.
0: Mm.
1: Everything we do has food involved.
0: Yeah, it's how we socialize. It's how we celebrate. It's how we're sad.
1: Exactly. It's everything that we do has to have food in it.
0: And you can't cut it out.
1: You can't, and people can't cut it out, right? I always say, go invite all your friends and ask them to meet you in North Beach one day.
0: And go for a walk.
1: And we go for a walk. Nobody's going to pitch up. Phone them the next week and tell them you're buying them breakfast and they'll come in three busloads.
0: Okay.
1: So that's the difference between how we socialize. So we have to find a way that socialization is not just about food, but it's got to be other things, right? And that you teach your children to do, because otherwise you just never get to do this.
0: Let's talk about the impact screen time has on obesity.
1: Big impact, okay? So it impacts it in a number of different ways. It impacts it because a lot of children associate having a screen in front of them with eating at the same time.
0: Yes.
1: Right?
0: Yes.
1: Even adults do.
0: Yes.
1: Okay.
0: Yeah.
1: So it creates that thing, that problem. The second, and let me add to that, that says that most of the time when people are snacking, they're snacking on the wrong things rather than on the right things. So nobody's sitting there and eating an apple, watching television.
0: Mm.
1: You eating
0: chips
1: and something else.
0: Yeah.
1: Right. So it creates a problem from a food point of view. It creates a problem because then it takes away the opportunities to go and be physically active.
0: Mm.
1: Right? So children are spending, and it's a real challenge knowing how much is real and how much it isn't, up to 12 hours a day on their phones. And all the high school children are telling you, well, my homework's on my phone. The school sends me all my homework on the phone. All my syllabus is on my phone.
0: Yes.
1: So you can't predict, you can't see how much of it is one or the other.
0: Okay.
1: But when you do look, you'll find that 40 or 50 or 60% of that is TikTok and WhatsApp and Instagram and those sorts of things. And not even, so it's a big challenge that they get hooked onto these things and then they can't let go of them. So they don't exercise with all of that. It disturbs sleep.
0: Mm.
1: And if you don't sleep well, there is a growing body of evidence to say that poor sleep is a risk factor for developing obesity.
0: Mm. Okay.
1: Right? And children are up till 10, 11 at night with their phones, rushing it in the morning because they're late, and then you end up with this big problem with it.
0: Mm.
1: So it has an impact in multiple areas in terms of how children are kind of gaining weight.
0: What would be some practical ways that families can encourage children to be more active? Of course, it would mean the parents have to be more active too.
1: Absolutely. Absolutely. Right. That's the biggest challenge, is getting parents to find the time to go and take their children out and be active with them.
0: So what I'm hearing is, as a parent, you have to fix your life first.
1: Yes.
0: And then it'll follow for the child as well.
1: Yes.
0: Okay.
1: But we are sitting in a society right now where that doesn't exist, neither amongst children nor amongst the adults.
0: Mm.
1: And not everybody's like that. But you'll find that the families that are active, everybody's active. And the families that are not active, everybody's inactive.
0: Mm.
1: Everybody's eating too much. Everybody's doing the wrong thing, if you like. So it isn't like everybody's doing exactly the same thing, but there are the situations where the rules have been slackened to the point where now people have gotten into all of this. Again, I think, and I'm not blaming that for it, but there is a throwback to coming from very poor socioeconomic circumstances thanks to apartheid, and then you come into a new era where suddenly you have money that you've never had before. You have opportunity to go and eat like you've never done before. You want to go and see all the stuff that you're seeing on television, and I want to go and taste this, I want to eat that, I want to do this. All of those things start to influence the way people behave.
0: Mm. It most certainly does. I mean, you know, if we're talking about a generation or two before, I remember my mom telling me they would get a treat once a week and it would be a snowball and milk. And that was it. Now we're like sitting with slabs of chocolate and 2 liter cool drinks. And
1: well, some people do, and I do tell parents to consider changing your reward structure at home away from food rewards.
0: Okay.
1: Okay.
0: What is the reward?
1: If you ask a 6-year-old, what would you rather do? Would you rather go and eat a ice cream, or do you want to go and jump around in the park?
0: Mm-hmm.
1: And many of them will want to go and jump around in the park.
0: Okay.
1: Okay? Okay. Not all of them just want to sit and eat. If you give them opportunities to do things that they've not done, or do things that they start to understand is fun and is accessible for them, many of them want to go and do that stuff.
0: Okay. And it would retrain, it would train the brain in the right way. That would be your dopamine hit, your reward.
1: That goes back 2 or 3 years, where the parent needs to start saying, well, I've got a 1-year-old. We have to take them out and walk in a park with them, and they understand what it is. Some children have never seen a park.
0: Mm. Okay.
1: Right? So there are things that people can do to encourage the physical activity. It still comes down to what you said earlier, that you need the whole family unit to start living a set of rules so that you normalize the situation for everybody.
0: Now, when it comes to childhood obesity, it can affect a child's emotional well-being as well. So what are some of the mental health challenges that are linked to it?
1: The biggest one is probably being teased and bullied in schools.
0: Okay.
1: Okay. It is a massive problem. These children are at the butt of every joke. They are just picked on in every possible way. And in schools where there's a lot of extracurricular activities, they often get marginalized and ostracized and not allowed to participate, or not given the opportunity to participate as everybody else does.
0: Mm, not picked in a team.
1: If they get picked in a team, then they're the goalkeeper and they don't move at all. You know, it's all of those sorts of things that happens. So there's a lot
0: shaming in it?
1: Shaming? Shaming in it. Yeah. There's a lot of negative connotations that come with it.
0: Yeah.
1: Along after that comes along the depression,
0: right,
1: and the anxiety. I do not want to go and do this because it just makes me more and more nervous. I'm going to get teased again. People are going to look at me again. Mm. They're going to see me, right? And so the anxiety comes from that, and the depression comes from nobody likes me. Nobody wants to play with me. Nobody wants to do anything with me. I've just got this image about being the person that people want to stay away from.
0: Mm.
1: So the impact on these children is enormous.
0: So how can parents then talk about weight without damaging a child's self-esteem or body image, considering you can't stop other kids from teasing, and other kids can be mean? So how do parents, you know, broach the topic?
1: I don't think that one thing I don't want people to do is to just put everything into one bag and say, we have to do this because this is healthier for you, or this is because of your weight.
0: Okay.
1: We want to go for a walk because we just want to go for a walk.
0: Yeah.
1: Yes, it's fun.
0: Okay.
1: right? If you can create an environment where weight isn't the topic of discussion all the time, where everybody's not jumping on a scale every 2 days to see what happened to their weight, all of those things just need to come out of the system. Mm. That you want to normalize this change in behavior that you have, right? Mm. So I would suggest, for example, sit down with everybody at home, however many they are, and drop a menu where everybody gets to choose a meal. If there's four people at home, you'll get to choose one out of every four meals.
0: Okay.
1: And everybody has to eat what you want them to eat.
0: Right.
1: Okay.
0: No making separate dishes for everybody. Dishes. Okay.
1: Which helps in a number of ways. It gets the child involved in the kind of things that you want. Mm. You get to expose them to foods that you want them to get exposed to, provided you prepare to make good choices about your food. It gets them involved. They take ownership of this whole thing. Mm-hmm. It helps to diversify the way people start to eat in that situation. It makes it easier to shop.
0: Yes.
1: Because you've got a strict menu.
0: Yeah.
1: Now you don't stand over there and say, oh, well, put a packet of chips in here. Mm-hmm. Let's put some chocolate over here. Let's put in a 2-liter Coke while we're at it. And then suddenly you've reduced the kind of exposure to some of those things.
0: It's also easier if you go visiting and then you don't say, my child's a picky eater. They're not going to eat that.
1: Yes.
0: Okay.
1: Yes. So give them, and even if it's a

0: certainly buying differently.
1: Okay, that sounds good. So those are some really good tips, you know, in terms of the eating and then also just doing more things together as a family, not necessarily making it a big, we need you to lose weight. Let's just do something fun. Let's go swimming, you know, whatever the activity might be. It's just fun. So in addition to that, any more habits you think that parents should start implementing from now to help their children build, you know, a healthier future for themselves? Right.
0: Just to finish what you're saying about what you just said now, I think you want to teach them that the change you're looking for in them is not a weight change, but a lifestyle change.
1: Mm-hmm.
0: So the goal is not whether your weight's gone up or down. It's about whether you've managed to change to do something a little differently from what you were doing, because we think this might be a better way. We don't have to say that, but we want you to move to something that's better for you rather than poorer for you.
1: Mm.
0: As opposed to go and saying, this is only about your weight. You haven't lost any weight. You're not doing the right thing. You're not working hard enough. It is looking at... And the goal for the family is about the lifestyle change. So you have to be strict about yourself as the parents to say, if we're going to say we're doing a 15-minute walk every day, we can't actually not do it.
1: Right. So it's the lifestyle change and then the results will eventually follow.
0: The results will eventually follow.
1: Okay.
0: Again, whether you're an adult or a child, losing weight is very, very difficult. That becomes a challenge for everybody. So if we make this a lifestyle issue, as children start to grow, continue to grow, if their weights remain static and the height is going up, you can imagine that they must be getting thinner, right?
1: Yeah.
0: So we don't worry about where their weight is going to. We just want you to get this lifestyle going. And as you get going, it becomes interesting. Physical activity is something that you can actually use very carefully if you find that there is something that's accessible, that the child really enjoys, that you can get to regularly. Then the physical activity becomes a straightforward thing to change for the child.
1: Mm. I have a question coming through from Jay. It says, I never knew about the measurement of height. My daughter from primary school was extremely tall, and as a result, she started hunching to fit in with her friends. She's now 22, and she says that she has three kids, one son, and she's taller than him, and the older daughter as well. We spoke a little bit about the impact or when a child is much shorter. We didn't talk about much taller. And you know, you generally see that in your taller friends. They tend to hunch a bit as well. But what could be, you know, what could that indicate?
0: So there's a couple of things that we would worry about when you see somebody that's too tall. One of these conditions that are genetically determined, where you have a syndrome of sorts and you grow very, very tall. So there's a condition, for example, called Marfan syndrome. Arms and legs are very long, long, thin fingers, and they grow to be really tall, but they tend to have weak backs and things like that happen.
1: Okay.
0: So there are conditions like that that you worry about. And then from a hormonal point of view, very few of them, but it's a possibility that your child is making too much growth hormone, so they're growing very, very rapidly.
1: Okay.
0: And that can be treated. It should be treated. Otherwise, you end up with other long-term consequences.
1: Right. So once again, those yearly measurements?
0: They should be doing yearly from about 2 years of age.
1: Very important.
0: Yeah.
1: Okay. And then just as we're wrapping up, we just have a few minutes left. What concerns you most about children's health in South Africa today?
0: I think obesity is really one of the things at the near the very top of this.
1: Mm-hmm. You know,
0: we are seeing young children in seriously bad health already by the time they're between 5 and 10 years of age.
1: Mm.
0: So I think it remains one of our big issues over here. I think just food in general is such a big issue in this country, because we do still have a huge number of children that are underfed and undernourished, and we have children at the other end of the spectrum that are sitting at there. We almost kind of thinning out the middle, where we don't have enough children that are sitting in that environment. My pet political peeve is just about how unequal this world actually is, and we are sitting near the top of the charts in terms of how unequal our society is.
1: Mm.
0: So we've got this kind of double barrel problem of just how we can get good access to food across the board, so children actually can grow up with good nutrition across the board. And so much of education, I think, needs to go into teaching adults what the right things are.
1: Mm.
0: Because otherwise the message just never gets onto their children. Mm. They just learn what their parents do.
1: Mm. And on the other side of things, what positive trends are you seeing amongst parents and families?
0: Parents are starting to pay more attention to this.
1: Mm-hmm.
0: Unfortunately, most of the time that happens when somebody's already been in trouble already.
1: Right.

0: Okay.
1: Okay. PCOS is a very common condition in young girls. Right, we're seeing it now. Once they start going into puberty onwards, you start to see some of the effects. Sometimes you see it before that happening. And that's often a trigger in the family that, you know what, this is there. We need to, somebody needs to change over here. And because it's peculiarly female, it tends to be the women in the family that tend to do that. The men just still sit and continue to do what they do, what they are doing already. So it, there are some trends, though, that are suggesting that people are starting to pay more attention to these things. But it's small and it needs to grow a lot more.
0: Okay. And finally, Doc, if you could give parents one piece of advice to improve their child's long-term health, whether that has to do with obesity or anything else, what would that be?
1: I think you have to teach your children how you want them to live.
0: Okay.
1: You have to teach your children how you want them to live. It isn't the responsibility of teachers, schools, the rest of society. The example that they're going to follow is the example that parents set for their children.
0: Doc, thank you so much for joining us this evening. That was Dr. Kuben Pillay. He is a pediatric endocrinologist, giving us his time here. He's at Life Westville Hospital. It was a pleasure chatting with you. Thank you for your insights and for your expertise.
1: Thank you very much.
0: All right. That is it for Talk at 7 this evening. I'll be back with you tomorrow on the Breakfast Express. Thank you for sending through all your questions as well. It's been lovely to hear from you. Have a fantastic evening. Kesha will keep you company from 9 o'clock. Till tomorrow, take care. Bye-bye.
2: The public is invited to nominate persons who have expertise or knowledge in the field of broadcasting, journalism and media, and or broadcasting law and related fields for an ad hoc appointment to the Appointment Committee of the Broadcasting Complaints Commission of South Africa. Three committee members will be appointed to serve a four-year term from August 2026 to 31st December 2029. Persons with a financial interest in broadcast or printed media industry are not eligible. Motivated nominations, nominees, acceptance and a short CV should be addressed to the registrar email bccsa@navsa.co.za. Nominations close on the 17th of June 2026. For more information on the tasks of the Appointment Committee for the Broadcasting Complaints Commission, visit www.bccsa.co.za and see the constitution. Only the best qualified nominees will be called for an interview.
0: South Africa history repeats itself. It all begins with a moment we'll never forget. South Africa versus Mexico on the 11th of June. Relive the rivalry, feel the pride, and witness the kickoff of the FIFA World Cup 2026. 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This is more than a game. It's our story, our passion, our time. All of us, all in, only on SABC, the official broadcaster of the FIFA World Cup 2026.

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1: Hey, hey, Bessie. Happy 2nd of June, my party people. You made it through the day. Now, welcome to your main character moment at night. The Night Cafe, only on Lotus FM. That's where you're at. It's a tasty Tuesday, and we're serving up some good stuff, fresh off the oven. Pull up a chair, grab your favorite midnight snack, because we're going to get into all the deliciousness of the show. We want to say big ups, loud claps to Talk at 7, Shasta and the guests are always out here doing the most. And of course, all the stuff that we need to be eating and our kids need to be eating as well. Very important conversations. We want to thank you for getting the talk going, but it's time now to get the vibes flowing. Hey, speaking of doing the most, it's the IEC local government elections voter education campaign that we're jumping on to next. And if you're still hungry for more, of course you are. We're hitting you with that 90s nostalgia, 30 minutes of nonstop music at the halfway mark. Dust off your dance shoes. It's about to go down. Still not full. All right. Listen, we got you. In the final hour, we're sliding into the Night Cabin cocktail with Queen and Gwen Stefani. Sip, vibe, repeat on that one. You are a high maintenance crowd and we love to surf. And that's exactly what we do here at this Night Cafe. My name is Keshav Das. This is Lotus FM. Go on, share the experience. Let's make your Tuesday nights such a vibe. And of course, coming out on the show, we have Alvin with a part of Pata Oka Pata. That's the song that's coming through. And remember to keep it locked on 87.7 to 106.8. 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
3: Well, welcome to Lotus FM. My name is Keshav Das. I'm your presenter here of the Night Cafe. And I hope that you and I will have an exciting and insightful discussion tonight. 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Today we look at local government or municipal elections. And joining us in studio is Ms. Futhi Masinga, the Provincial Electoral Officer at the IEC. 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
4: Thank you very much, Keshav, and thanks for having me.
3: It is always a pleasure. I'm going to encourage some listener engagement here. If you have a view on this, then please share your answers on our WhatsApp line, 071-613-7803. And tonight we're asking you, what does local government elections mean to you? Send through your answers once again, 071-613-7803. What does local government elections mean to you? Ms. Masinga, let's start off by asking, why are local government elections so important?
4: Keshav, local government is very important because that's the level of government that is closest to us as citizens. In 2024, we voted for national and provincial government, and those are mainly policymakers in the country and lawmakers. When it comes to local government, this is where you are voting for people that will take care of your day-to-day needs as a society and as individual voters. So we always say local government is a level of government that you can interact with on a daily basis. So they are just as important as the national and provincial government because we have three spheres of government in the country. We've got national, provincial, and we've got local level. So this is an opportunity for people to vote for even individuals, not just political parties, that they think they will be able to represent their needs as a community at a wide level, at a municipal level. Whether municipalities put together development plans for the municipality, this is the person that will be the voice of the ward when he was elected or she was elected. So this is a level that we can't ignore because it's people that deal with day-to-day needs of society.
3: Right. So what kind of system does our local elections use then?
4: Okay, for local government in South Africa, we actually have a mixed member proportional representation, which means half of the councillors in municipalities are elected directly by the community at a ward level, where you elect a ward councillor that you want to represent your ward in a municipality. But then you have councillors that come through proportional representation, where political parties will put up a list of their candidates. And depending on the number of votes they get, that will determine the number of councillors they can put through in that municipality. So the number of seats that you get as a political party is directly proportional to the number of votes that you receive in that election. But then it will differ whether you come from a local municipality or you come from a metropolitan area. In KwaZulu-Natal, we only have one metropolitan area, but we have eight of them in the country. If you come from a Thekwini municipality, you reside in a Thekwini municipality, you will get two ballot papers. One is where you are electing a ward councillor who could be an independent person not linked to a political party, or a ward councillor that is put forward by a political party. But then you'll get a second ballot where you'll be voting for a political party, now not an individual. And depending on the number of votes that political party gets, it will determine how many of the people that they have put on the list will be able to get seats in a council. So you will have the proportional representation councillors, and then you'll have ward councillors. It's a bit different for the other 43 local municipalities that we have in KwaZulu-Natal, for example, that are part of district councils. If you live outside of the metro area, you will then have three ballot papers. The first one is just like you said, when you elect a ward councillor, either independent or from a party. Then the second ballot is where you elect a political party that you would like to see running your municipality. And then the third ballot is where you want to elect a political party that will run your district. 40% of the councillors in the district municipality are elected through the third ballot, whilst the other 60% is made up of people that represent individual municipalities, municipalities within that district.
3: Right.
4: So anyone other than people that reside in the metropolitan area will get three ballots, but voters in Etewini will only get two ballots, because Etewini is not part of a district council. It is a standalone metropolitan council.
3: Right. So what are the two main types of elections in South Africa then?
4: Elections are an opportunity for voters to elect candidates that will run municipalities for 5 years. After every 5 years, as the Electoral Commission, we then need to run elections, so that people have an opportunity to go and vote again and choose individuals and political parties that they would like to see running their municipalities. The last local government elections were in November 2021, and the term of office for the current sitting councillors expires on the 1st of November. As the Electoral Commission, we don't have 90 days within which to run an election and the next new council. So luckily, we now know that the date is the 4th of November, but it could have been any day between the 2nd of November this year and the end of January next year, because we have 90 days as the commission to hold an election. That is then the competency of the Minister of Local Government in the country, the Minister of Corporate Governance and Traditional Affairs, who will then proclaim the election date. So we are very excited that the minister chose the date, which is the first possible Wednesday we could have had an election in this country, which is the 4th of November. So the role of elections in local government is to elect councillors that will be in office for 5 years, and after 5 years, we will have to run an election again as the Electoral Commission to constitute those municipalities, both local municipalities and district municipalities, as well as metropolitan municipalities.
3: So how, I know you did mention a little bit about this, but maybe we can get into it a little bit more. How are local municipalities elected, and how are district municipalities elected?
4: Okay, at local municipality level, half the seats are occupied by ward councillors, and half the seats come through party lists. The people that contest for proportional representation seats are only political parties. But on the ward seat, it could basically be anyone. You could come from a political party, but you can just be a community activist who would like to put their name forward and be voted for as a councillor in that municipality. So it again depends where you are, whether you're in a local municipality or you are in a metropolitan municipality. But wherever you find yourself, half the seats in municipalities are made up of ward councillors, and half the seats are made up of proportional representation councillors, popularly known as PR councillors, who are elected not directly. We elect political parties, and political parties put together a list of candidates that will represent them in a local municipality. And the number of votes that the party gets determine how many of the seats they will get in that municipality. So it's the same regardless of whether you're in a metro or a local council. Half the seats will be elected directly through a ward ballot, and the rest of the seats, the other half, will be elected through a PR ballot, where you'll find only political parties that are registered with the commission.
3: Right. So what is then the relationship between the local and district municipalities, Futhi?
4: I think that's a very important question. Local municipalities are people that made up by that make up bylaws that run that are used to run the municipality. They are responsible for functions like waste management, road marking, the day to day things that we need. Some of them are water provision authorized, but some municipalities are dependent on districts. What happened at district level is that there are projects that cannot be assigned to one municipality, when for the economies of scale, it makes sense for government to provide those services at a district level. For example, bulk infrastructure like water and sanitation services, you'll find that other than the metro, most municipalities are dependent in districts. Disaster management is something that is handled at a district level. Town and regional planning and health services, and in some cases, local municipalities are also not authorized to deal with the issues of housing, and that will be dealt with at a district level. So because the budget is smaller at the local level, the local municipality is responsible for the day-to-day running of the cities and the communities that form part of that municipality, whereas at district level is when you will find that the bulk infrastructure and bulk housing is provided at the district level because the municipality is not competent enough to be able to do that themselves because of the revenue base that municipalities have. Some of them are simply dependent on those kind of services being delivered by the district. So when you vote, there isn't one level that is more important than the other. The local government is important because it's about your day-to-day running of the municipality, whereas at a district level, it's for the bigger projects that are with bigger budgets that are delivered at a district level for all the municipalities that form part of the district.
3: Right. So help us understand then, what are the two types of ward elections?
4: Ward election, we have two people that can contest the ward election. It could be an independent councillor who could be just about anyone. In South Africa, unlike in other countries, the qualification to vote is the same as the qualification to be voted into office. So if you are 18 years and you qualify to vote in this country, you can also be voted in other countries. They have different qualifications for people who want to stand for office. For example, they will say to vote, you have to be 18. But to stand for office, you've got to be 26 and above. In South Africa, we don't have that. Anyone who can vote can be voted into office as well. So at a ward level, you can stand as an independent councillor, but you can also be fielded by a political party. You are still a ward candidate contesting the ward election, but you are campaigning under the banner of a political party. So political parties can contest either at the ward level by fielding candidates to contest the ward, but they can also contest as a political party to contest on the proportional representation ballot.
3: So what is then the distinction between the registered parties that you mentioned and the independent candidates when it comes to contesting?
4: Independent candidates only contest a ward. You contest a specific ward within that municipality, whereas political parties that are registered with the commission can contest both a ward election by fielding a candidate that contests with independents at a ward level, but political parties also compete amongst themselves for proportional representation elections, which is a PR ballot that will be available for a local municipality, but also for a district municipality.
3: Right. So, Ms. Singa, can you tell us what are the requirements for nomination as a proportional representation councillor?
4: Any councillor, whether you are standing as an independent or as a PR councillor, you have to meet certain requirements to occupy public office in this country. For example, you cannot stand for public office. That is defined in the constitution of the country. You cannot stand for public office if you don't meet the requirements that are spelled out in our constitution. For an example, you can't stand for public office if you were sentenced for more than 12 months without an option of a fine, and if you have served your sentence, there is a 5-year cool-off period before you can stand for office. It means you should have served your sentence, and 5 years should have lasted since you finish your sentence before you can stand for public office.
3: Okay.
4: That's just one of the requirements. There's quite a few of them. But if you want to contest at a ward level as a ward candidate, you then need to, it depends whether you are independent or you are fielded by a political party. If you are an independent, you have to have 50 signatures of people who are supporting your nomination at the ward level, who are saying we support that Ms. Matsinga can stand as a candidate in this ward, and those people should be registered in the ward that you want to contest. Whereas if you come from a political party, the political party will field candidates for all the wards in that municipality as a single submission. But in terms of requirements, it depends on whether you come through the political party or you come as an independent candidate. There are also applicable election deposits that people have to pay. Unfortunately, where we are now, those deposits have not been decided. The Electoral Commission started a public process where they invited submissions from the members of the public to propose the acceptable deposits that we people contesting and political parties contesting will have to pay. That process is not concluded as yet, but as soon as the Electoral Amendment Bill has been passed into law, the Electoral Commission will then provide for those deposits in the regulations that support the Municipal Electoral Act. But there is a difference between the amount that you pay to register a party, but is a totally different amount to now contest an election. Because once you say you are going to contest, there is a deposit that is applicable, whether it's a local level, district level, or at the metropolitan level. And as soon as the commission has finished the consultative process, we will be able to tell the South African public how much it is going to be to contest at different levels.
3: Right. Well, thank you for covering a ward candidate as well. How is it how is an independent ward candidate now nominated?
4: A ward candidate, anyone can nominate you in your ward. You just need someone who is registered as a voter to nominate you, and then you need 50 people that are going to support your nomination. The commission expects that when you make your submission to want to contest, you would have collected those signatures. We don't take them up front as the commission, but you need to have them on file should we ask for them. And then there will be a deposit that is applicable to contest at the ward level. The same will apply with political parties. They also pay a deposit to contest at the local districts or metropolitan level. But to contest in a ward, you need to have those 50 people in your ward that are going to support your candidature if you are an independent, unlike when you come from the political party, because political parties can submit all their candidates to contest all the wards in a particular municipality.
3: So besides the signatures, is there anything else that an independent ward candidate needs to submit in order to be eligible?
4: No, you get nominated and you accept that nomination, and then you have to pay the applicable deposit, which is roughly 1,000 rands to contest in a particular ward. So that's basically what the requirements. Of course, you have to be a registered voter, and you need to be registered in a municipality where you will be contesting. That requirement applies to political parties as well. To be on the list for a particular municipality, you have to be registered in that municipality. So it applies to both independent candidates as well as proportional representation candidates.
3: Awesome. Is there anything else that you would like to add, Ms. Matsinga, in closing to this conversation that we've had tonight?
4: I think what is important is that people, if they have an intention of contesting these elections, you need to make sure that you are registered as a voter in the municipality where you want to contest, because you cannot contest an election in HSBC if you are registered in Moy River, for example. If you've got two homes and you have an intention to contest, you need to decide which home address you are going to use. The home address that you use when you are working in Durban, or the home address for your original home in whatever other municipality. And if you intend contesting in HSBC, then you need to register using the address in HSBC, because otherwise you'll be disqualified to contest an election in Ethekwini unless you are registered in Ethekwini. So the registration process that is currently underway is very important, particularly for people who would like to contest an election, because you need to update your registration details or actually provide an address in a municipality where you intend contesting.
3: Well, it was a pleasure having you here tonight. And thank you so much for your time on Lotus FM.
4: Thank you very much. Always a pleasure.
3: Oh, thank you. We look forward to chatting to you again. That was Futhi Masinga, the Provincial Electoral Officer from the IEC. And we want to thank her for, of course, this very important conversation that we've had tonight. And we also want to encourage you to be in touch via WhatsApp or emails, Facebook, all of that. You can look out on our socials and you can find the details there if you have more questions about the IEC. And we encourage you to tune in next week, Tuesday, as well. Of course, this is happening every Tuesday here on The Night Cafe. It is the voter education campaign right here on The Night Cafe. And I also would like to say that listeners can catch up on all the podcasts via the SABC Plus app by selecting Audio on Demand, clicking on radio and scrolling down to SABC Education Podcasts. 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
3: It is The Night Cafe, keeping you company. My name is Keshav Das. It's time now for Double Play, taking us to drama for the evening. And it's coming in hot tonight, I got to tell you that. And that is the episode of The Punter, episode 27. We'll find out what Dupla and Hendrik are up to tonight. It sounded pretty scary last night. So let's find out where they're headed. And taking us straight to that, here's Edward Reddy.

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0: There of Edward Reddy and Pravesh Sankar with Nana Riding Bicycle. Before that, Yen Anna. It's time now for episode 27 of The Punter. Here we go.
1: The horse racing business is one of thrills and spills, wins and losses, and some bloodthirsty players. Often, the price is too high. Lotus FM presents The Punter by Hamish Kidd.
2: Hi people, have a blessed Tuesday. Back to our story, which I'm sure you are all eagerly awaiting. Holland was in his element that he had captured Uncle Pilani, Ruby and me. He made Cat search us and took Ruby's cell phone. He made Cat ride with Ruby and Uncle Pilani in her car, and he made me ride with Zim and Dion. They were taking us to Sea Cottage Stables.
3: Poor Dupla. I can actually see your mind working. You're trying desperately to decipher exactly how I knew that you guys would be in the car park of Albert Luthuli Hospital, right? Well, you may also be wondering if there isn't a spy in your group.
2: I am wondering how you knew where we were, but I'm certain that there is no spy in our group. Definitely not.

0: He always needs checkups. Both would therefore need a hospital at some point, wouldn't they? I put a spy with photographs at every hospital in Durban and the surrounding areas.
1: That's quite a lot of spies.
0: Yes. Well, I have no shortage of money.
1: What about Detective Padiachi?
0: What about him?
1: He must be wondering where Uncle Rip Sutton disappeared to.
0: Oh, yes. Yeah, poor Detective Padiachi. He's been being harassed by Sutton's wife and a nephew. Well, I've stuck to my story that he called in sick, you see. I've even allowed the police to search C Cottage Stables. It is now a missing persons report out to the public. Sutton's face is on light poles, newspapers, and on TV. Do you know, I didn't realize that Sutton was such a darling to the horse racing fraternity.
2: What a great shame.
1: If only they knew that the poor man was buried with Hendrick's mother.
0: And now this is exactly why you need to die. You're privy to too much vital and career-destroying information. Home sweet home.
3: Good day, Mr. Holland.
0: I have the main instigator here, so you guys need to be more vigilant than ever.
3: Yes, sir, Mr. Holland.
4: Uncle Pilani, jump back into the car. Here I come.
5: Stop her, Cat!
4: Take that!
5: Whoa! This is for you, pest!
4: Go, Ruby! Go!
5: Go after them, you fools!
4: Put your heads down. The boom gates are coming up.
6: Those gates are flimsy. Your car will make it. Go through them.
4: Okay. Put your head under the dashboard, Dupla.
7: Guys, they're back. Come outside.
4: Come help, guys.
6: Dupla is shot bad.
7: Oh, my baby! My poor baby!
8: Let's get her to a bed.
9: Hold on, sweetheart. Fight, my love. We can conquer this.
8: She's not looking good, and there's too much blood. I have to go fetch my doctor friend.
10: Yes. In the meantime, let's stop the bleeding.
11: Karen, bring three of Shireen's padded nappies. They'll help with the bleeding.
10: Okay, Ma.
12: Dupla's strong. She'll make it.
6: Come on, Ash. Let's go and boil water.
11: You think he'll save my daughter?
8: He's a good doctor. And he'll try his best, Auntie Mona.
9: When the doctor came out, we were all eager to know how Dupla was. He sighed and said that she must rest and he'll come see her later. Mona asked if we can go see her, and he said that we could, but we must not talk to her or disturb her from sleeping. The others filed in silently, but I stayed outside. I could see in the doctor's eyes that the situation was worse than he was letting on. I begged him to be honest with me. He told me that there was no chance for Dupla. Because most of her major organs had been damaged, because of the type of bullets used. Holland had used Black Talon bullets.
1: Yes. To put you people in the loop, Black Talon bullets are the same ones that the murderer Oscar Pistorius used on his beautiful fiancée, Riva Steenkamp.
9: Those bullets are expanding bullets, and they mushroom once they hit their target. They cause the sharp bullet edges to ricochet inside the body, causing maximum tissue damage.
1: Yo, those bullet edges were flying around in my stomach like... Like those two silver balls in the pinball machine.

0: And there were two of those bullets in me. Two.
1: The doctor assured me that even a well-equipped hospital would not have been able to save Dupla. Later that evening, Jacob's doctor friend came to see Dupla. He caught me looking at him and discreetly shook his head. Before he left, he administered an injection and Dupla slept. An upset Mona addressed us passionately.
2: Enough is enough. My child is dying in that room, and before anyone else gets injured or is killed, we have to get to Detective Pagliacci. Tell him our story and beg him to help.
3: I agree with Mona. We have to take our chances with the law. It's a pity we don't have a phone.
2: Karen is not so well known to Holland and company. I suggest that Ashley takes her tomorrow morning to the Pinetown police station.
1: Yeah, it's worth a try. Bertie is convinced that Pagliacci is a good policeman.
4: Are you okay to do this, Karen?
5: I have no problem in going.
6: Okay, we leave early in the morning.
1: I was very worried about Dupla and could not sleep. Jacob and Ashley, whom I shared a room with, were fast asleep. I slid out of bed, opened the door, and went out into the passage, closing the door behind me. Then I made my way to the room where Mona and Dupla slept. The wooden floors were creaking, and I found that if I walked on the ends against the wall, the creaking was not so bad. I got to the room. I went in and left the door open. My intention was just to sit there for a few minutes only. Mona was fast asleep on her bed across the room. I sat on Dupla's bed and held her hand. It was cold. Too cold. I felt her pulse. Nothing. My heart was racing and I put my ear to her mouth. No breath. Nothing. My love was dead. Dupla was dead. My mind started spinning. What do I do? Do I wake everybody? What do I do?
7: I, or rather my soul, was in the corner of the dark room watching everything. I screamed, "Hendrik, I'm here! Bring me back! We must conquer Holland! Please, my love, I'm here! Bring me back!" He couldn't hear me. We were in different worlds. Nobody that was alive could hear me. I was in the afterlife. Dead.
1: I backtracked. Once in the passage, I walked along the wall to Uncle Polani's room. I opened the door, went in, and took three packets of tablets that were on the floor next to the bed. I went quickly to the kitchen, quietly poured some water in a glass, and went back into the passage. In no time, I was seated next to my love. I put the glass of water on the floor. I poured the tablets into my open hand. I paused.
7: I was screaming. "No, Hendrik, don't! Don't! Help my mother and them! Please!" My voice could not penetrate the barrier that separated the afterlife from reality. The angel of death had him, and was convincing and overpowering.
1: My ma was gone. Now, Dupla. What was the use of living? I swallowed the tablets, washed them down, and it was too late for sanity to change my mind. Death won twice in one room. My death experience was...
7: Hold on! I died first, so it's only fair that I tell them my death experience first.
1: Okay. Go for it.
7: There was no light shining in the distance. My grandparents weren't there beckoning and saying, "Come, my child, come to us. Sagrin certainly wasn't there. I had a feeling that I was no more off this earth. There was a darkness, and I was running down this endless winding road. When I looked behind me, white bullets were flying towards me. I continued running, looking for the light. There was no light. The white bullets caught up with me, and I squeezed my eyes shut, waiting for them to hit and the pain to engulf me. There was nothing. When I opened my eyes, the white bullets exploded into beautiful, colorful flowers. They drifted away, and I could see the log cabin where my friends and family were. My soul floated down into the room where my lifeless body rotted, and I saw Hendrik's discovery of my death. I saw him give in to the angel of death. I saw him take his life.
1: My death experience was scary. I awoke in a vast white room with pale bodies strewn all over. The pale bodies were alive, staring at me, shaking their heads and frowning. Then they stopped shaking their heads and silently began mouthing words. I concentrated and focused on their bright, silent, red mouths, and they seemed to be saying, "Why? Why? There's a price for suicide. A price that you have to pay. That you must pay." Everything then cleared, and I saw the log cabin and Dupla. She was angry with me.
7: I was very angry that he committed suicide. But eventually, I realized that from the afterlife, we could help our friends and family conquer Holland and his germs.
8: Thank you for joining us for The Punter, written by Hamish Kidd and directed by Raisa Mohammed. 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
1: Now, Kumas, things went completely sideways over chicken. 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

Well, hey there, bestie. Of course, drama is really becoming quite dramatic, hey? That's the story of Dupla. That was another episode of The Punter. Drama happens here every evening at 9:45 on The Night Cafe. Be sure to tune in. And, of course, at 11:45 on Style in the City with Krishna Priyadasa. And that's for the new episode. Or you can catch it here at The Night Cafe. We're serving you Night Whispers next. And we want to hear from you because thoughts at night always hit a little different, right? So maybe you want to say hi to your friends and fam. Maybe you want to tell us about what's on your mind. Whatever it is, that WhatsApp number is 071-613-7803. And I'm expecting the messages to roll in right now. And while those messages roll in, we are bringing you a double play coming on the way. And of course, we have this little song that I think you will enjoy. A little Gujarati coming through. Maro Dil Mare.

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1: Well, the vibes are vibing here on Lotus FM. It is The Night Cafe, and it is time now for your time to shine. 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
0: Night Whispers.
1: I'm going to start off with this one that says, how's it, my man? It's Roy D. Please thank the Amshatuze Hindu Development Committee for the wonderful times that they gave us at the gave us the Amshatuze Senior Citizens Club in Richards Bay. Thank you for that one. Yes, Sandra Dorisamy also that says, thank you for the thank you rather to the Amshatuze Hindu Development Committee for honoring the seniors of Richards Bay today. We are so grateful for the spoils, and congratulations to the Senior Citizens Club for proving that we are the best, and the trophy was well deserved. Well, it sounds like it was a good day for you. Here's the next one that says, good evening, Kesha. Trust you had a great day. Enjoying the fabulous show as always, and a happy heavenly birthday to dearest Zakia. Love and missed. Lots of love from Lalita Munyan. Absolutely. She is. And let's go on to the next one here. And this one says, hello, Katie. It's Tilly. Today is a real sad day, losing a very dear friend, a true gentleman, a father figure to me. It was my pleasure meeting you, Papa Kenny Rehman, and may your wonderful soul find eternal peace. Yours was a life well lived over the age of 90 and still greeted me with a smile. I bid you a sad farewell, Dad, and rest easy here on. And that one from Tilly. We're sending you big hugs, Tilly. I know it must have been a very difficult day for you. Here's Tina Naka that says, hello, bestie. Listening and will be listening all the way through to all my favorite songs, and lots of love there. Here's Gonam that said, good evening to our night manager. Have an awesome night and a blessed tomorrow to everybody. And here's a little voice note.
2: Good evening, Kesha. Trust you well. That is congratulations to my son, Bernard, on his graduation tomorrow. All the best, my son. The sky is the limit for you. Wishing you everything of the best. With much love from Mom, your two brothers, Keith and Martin, and not forgetting your wife, Miranda, children, Keenan and Tanishka. Have a blessed evening. God bless Chakskra.
1: Well, thank you so much for that voice note. We want to say hello to Jenny that says, a beautiful cozy night with the hot vibes of the Night Cafe. Enriching the hearts of the listeners, she says. Top selections tonight. Here's the next one that says, Vanakkam, my sparkling, brilliant DJ. Welcome to Woodview and waiting to hear all the goodies. That's Ramban Nakia. Jumping onto the next one here that says, welcome, bestie. It's 3T. A tasty, thankful Tuesday. And she made mince pies and coffee. No pictures. I don't want to make you hungry, she says. For 3 hours of entertainment, I just want to wish Preggy of Cape Town happy Bond Day. Remember that you are blessed and loved, and enjoy your blessed days ahead of you, as God's favor follows you all the days of your life. Good health, lots of love, and best wishes from your mom, Shushi and Shamla. We want to say hellos to Mrs. Mudley from Westcliff that says a big hello to the Lotus FM family. Here's a little voice note.
3: Good evening, Kesha. Get well message goes out to Mrs. Jane Nerau of Glencoe. Hope she feels well soon. Shout out to Lalita Munyan, Tina Naika, Maggie and Shailen, Patsy Govender, Rani Pillay, Padma and David Chetty, Susan Mudley, Fatima Yunus and Premila Govender. Lots of love from Molly.
1: And thank you, Molly. Next one here says, namaste, my charming night manager. Trust you well. Drama is heavy stuff today. Enjoying the beautiful vibes. Last night was busy with my family overseas. I didn't listen to my favorite show, but listening in tonight, of course. And take care. It's 2nd of June. Lots of love and good vibes to you also. Thank you for the never-ending support and kindness to the regulars. Oh, thank you, Radha Ganesh. It is my pleasure, and it's only because I get that right from you. I'm going to end off with this one that says, Namaste Keshav, hope you're well. And she also says that she's very well. She says, thank you for the amazing show as always. Drama series is getting very interesting. I hope the characters are not dead, sadly. I Renny Dovan out in Ladysmith, and namaste and blessings to the Lotus FM family, Keshav, and my family. And oh no!
0: We're cooking up a storm at the Night Cafe, and we've received tons of messages for Night Whispers. We thank you for the love, but due to the high volume, some messages may not make it on air.
1: That's unfortunately where we have to end it. It's time now for a double play very quickly. I remember we do have part two Night Whispers coming up in the next hour. And all those voice notes that you sent us, we'll sprinkle it throughout the show. It's time for that double play up on the flip side of this, taking us to the weird and wacky news of the night. It's a Night Cafe right here on Lotus FM. Stay tuned.
4: 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Nominations close on the 17th of June 2026. 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
1: It's World Family Doctor Day, Divisional Governor. 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
1: Fam Jam, do I have a story for you tonight? It's weird, it's wacky, it's wonderful news from around the world. You decide where this one fits tonight. Here we go with...
2: What the facts?
1: This guy. So I have officially found the most committed laptop thief in human history. So apparently, there's this company that hired this guy, and he smashed the interviews, right? He passed all the tests. He impressed everyone. He got the job and then collected the company laptop, and he disappeared like my cousin when it's time to help wash the dishes after we meet for family braai. Yeah. And then the recruiter says that this wasn't normal ghosting. This man basically deleted himself from existence. And the joining day arrives, no employee. So they decide that they are going to call him, right? That's what they decide to do. They're like, okay, let's punch in the numbers.
3: The number you dialed is not a working number. Please check the number and dial again.
1: Yeah, so that's basically what happens. And the number you've dialed does not exist. Now switched off, not available, doesn't exist. They even checked LinkedIn. He's gone, he's vanished, it's finished, it's over, deleted. Like your embarrassing Facebook post from 2011. We all know that you deleted them, right? Anyway, it gets worse. They tracked this laptop delivery address only to find a vacant plot behind an abandoned building. And the boss man says, basically, order the laptop to this secret spy location, right? And the IT team tried tracking this laptop. Factory reset. It was encrypted. Apparently pinging it from coordinates that make absolutely no sense. And at this point, we're not looking for an employee anymore. It looks like we're looking for a villain from Marvel. The recruiter compared him to Ethan Hunt from Mission Impossible. And honestly, fair, because imagine going through months and months of interviews and coding tests and HR rounds and meetings just for that laptop. Yeah. It sounds pretty amazing. One person online said, so you're telling me this guy solved all those engineering problems just to steal a laptop? That's dedication, huh? Not a good dedication, but dedication nonetheless. Here's another one that says, step one, confirm candidate physically exists. And honestly, in 2026, that's probably not a bad idea, right? And somewhere out there, someone else is sitting with a free laptop, sipping tea, and maybe even listening to the story. Because that challenge was completed. It's a Night Cafe on Lotus FM where the stories are real, but sometimes they sound like they're completely made up. And that's why we call it What the Fact here on the Night Cafe. And on that note, it's time to jump onto 30 minutes of non-stop music. We've got to shake it off, right? So let's bring you some music here. It's the 90s that we dive to when we bring you music on a Tuesday. So let's get it. Up Ela from Surya starting us off.
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Okay, my music lover, every night, 10:30, the Night Cafe serves up 30 minutes of back-to-back bangers for your listening pleasure. No interruptions, just vibes there. And speaking of vibes, can we talk about the 90s for a second? Seriously, what was in the water back then? Because absolutely elite stuff is what we had for you. We started things off with Abba Ella from Suryan. Straight after that, we had Shilpa Shetty and Akshay Kumar with Chura Ke Dil Mera. Mekhiladi Tu Anadi is the name of the movie that was taken off. Robin S. said that it's time to show me love. And we had Jiske Aageji and Rakama Kaya Tattoo that rolled in straight after that. And we wrapped things up with Metho Raste Se Ja Raha Tha. That one taken off. Coolie number one. And I guess that you really loved it because, wow, the messages on the WhatsApp line poured in. We had Gunambar Velu that said, awesome songs that we're playing tonight. Tina Naika said that awesome songs, really enjoyed 30 minutes of nonstop music. Molly also came through and she said, nonstop music was just fantastic tonight. I had another one that came through from Aisha. She said, Salam Sun, really enjoyed 30 minutes of nonstop music. Sending lots of love right back at you, Aisha. And I'm going to end off with this one and says, loving the most amazing selection, rocking the airwaves there. That's as much time as we have for messages tonight for that little part. But listen, we're going to take things inward and upward with Minute Motivation. And that comes through at 11:11. And later tonight, Nightcap and Cocktail, we've got legends on deck. Queen and Gwen Stefani are ready to make an appearance. And tonight's playlist also features some massive hits. So think you know what song it is by Queen and Gwen Stefani? Well, consider this your challenge. You got to stick around, keep those guesses coming, and stay right here on Lotus FM because it's time now for a double play. And this is taking us to Minute Motivation. Here we go with Private Party. It is a private party right here.

0: June is Youth Month, a time to shine a spotlight on the incredible potential of our young people. 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
1: Hey you, whether you are cruising the roads right now, or you're holding it down on the night shift, and you're listening in, or you're wrapped up in a blanket, like a roti roll, while we're keeping you company here on radio, thank you for spending your part of your evening with Lotus FM and with me. Truly means the world. It's now time for a little boost for the soul, a little dose of motivation. This one comes by Tales by Monisha, and it's called Your Value Never Left. Powerful reminder that your worth isn't determined by your circumstances or your mistakes or what anyone else thinks of you. So settle in, turn the volume up just a little, and let's take a listen to Minute Motivation, and of course, Minute Motivation at 11:11. Here we go.
2: Everyone would ignore this dusty stone, but the truth inside it was shocking. Watch what happened next. Deep inside a dark cave, a small stone had been lying alone for many years. There was no sunlight, no fresh air, and no one to notice it. Day after day, the stone looked at the other rough rocks around it and slowly started believing something painful. I am cold, useless, and worthless. Because it had never seen anything different, it thought darkness was its destiny. One day, a traveler entered the cave while searching for shelter. As he walked through the darkness, his eyes suddenly noticed a strange stone hidden between the rocks. It looked ordinary, dusty, and forgotten, but something about it caught his attention. He picked it up and carried it outside. The moment the bright sunlight touched the stone, something unbelievable happened. The dull gray rock suddenly began to glow. Red and orange colors sparkled from inside it like fire. It shone so beautifully that the traveler himself smiled in surprise. The stone was shocked. "For all these years, I thought I was worthless," it said softly. "How did I become so beautiful so quickly?" The traveler smiled and replied, "You did not become beautiful today. You were always beautiful. You were simply sitting in a place where your true value could never be seen." The stone was not an ordinary stone. It was an uncut ruby hidden in the darkness for years. At that moment, the ruby understood an important truth. Sometimes the problem is not who you are. The problem is where you are. If people constantly make you feel small, ignored, or weak, it does not always mean you have no value. A flower cannot bloom in darkness. Even a ruby cannot shine without light. So never hate yourself too quickly. Maybe you are not useless. Maybe you are just in the wrong place, surrounded by the wrong people, or living in an environment that hides your true worth. The right light can reveal a beauty even you never knew you had.
1: Well, what a beautiful message tonight on Minute Motivation. You know, we often measure our worth by the way others treat us, right? And sometimes we forget that their opinions don't define our value. And being overlooked doesn't make you less important, just as, you know, just like how when you look out in the sky, the clouds don't take away and erase the sun. The sun is still there. So your gifts, your strengths, and the potential remain, even when they aren't seen or appreciated by others. It's like light hidden behind the clouds. Your value is still there. Of course, the sun is still there, and we all know it. It's constant, it's powerful, and waiting for the right moment to shine. So keep believing in yourself, and you just remember, your worth doesn't disappear when others fail to recognize it. That was Minute Motivation tonight. It happens every night on the show at 11:11. It's time now to bring you something else that happens every night on the show. That's part two, Night Whispers. So many messages on the WhatsApp line. We welcome you to send more messages. 071-613-7803 is the magic number. And remember, if you're sending us a voice note, keep it cutesy and under 30 seconds. Once again, 071-613-7803 is the number to send through your messages. It's time now for a double play, taking us to part two, Night Whispers. Here we go with Kamsahamnida from Korean Kanakaraju.
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3: 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Nominations close on the 17th of June 2026. 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

0: Oh, hey, Vissy, that was a double play there of Kamsani, that with Sitriram and Gis Gis from Welcome to the Jungle. That's a new song, of course. Welcome to the Jungle is a new movie with Akshay Kumar and Jacqueline Fernandez and a whole bang lot of people. And Gis Gis is, of course, a Bhojpuri song, which is kind of interesting, right? Because he becomes his Bhojpuri star. Anyway, we got to watch the movie to find out more. It's time now for you to have your time to shine. Here we go, part two.
1: Night Whispers.
0: I'm going to start off with this one that says, Namaste Keshav, thank you for the epic show. Wishing my handsome son Division a happy birthday for tomorrow. May your day be filled with sparkling moments of joy, fun, laughter and blessings. And thank you for being that amazing young man that you are, always putting others before you and always being there for us when we need you. And I love you to the moon and back. Remember, you are special to us. From Dad Neelan, Brother Hitesh and Mum Anita Chetty in Alberton. And happy heavenly birthday to Zaki Ahmed Siddiqui. That one from Anita Chetty. Next one, Kanta Governor says that she's been missing the show. She's feeling a little under the weather and we hope she gets well soon. Here's Aisha that says, Salam son, and wishing my niece's daughter a happy birthday. Hope you enjoyed your special day. Sending my love and duas to you, my Lotus family and your family. And that one coming through from Aisha. We want to say hellos very quickly to Lashni, who's tuned in as well. Patsy Governor, always tuned in every night on the Night Cafe. And Nirvana, who said a big hello. Here's a voice note.
2: Very good evening to you, Keshav Das, Night Manager, and also to your listeners. Yes, wishing Zaki Ahmed a very happy heavenly birthday. We miss you a lot, Zakia. This comes from Swami Ulla, Scooby-Doo. To you, Keshav Das, and all the listeners there. Tootsie Tuesday. I see you at Lucky Joel this morning at Umshlanga at the beachfront. Jolly good. Keep it up.
0: Thank you, Swami Riddhi. Yes, we did. We're having our strat session at Bado out in Umshlanga, and it is a vibe there as well. And also, thank you for that message. Zaki Ahmed Siddiqui, so glad to know that she's not forgotten. Not so soon. I don't think anyone can, right? Here's another one. Comment on Minute Motivation and says, it's all about the timeline. Start off slow and you will get there eventually. That one from Tilly. Thank you, Tilly. Here's Shamla that says, Bestie, I am who I am and I will always love myself, so I won't make anyone bring me down. I know it all, like the cocktail song last night. Shamla. Well, we did play you Mr. Know It All by Teddy Swims for the cocktail last night. Here's another one that says, you don't have to become something else to shine. You just need to be in the right light. Rosen Governor from Primrose, Johannesburg. I don't know. Would you look at that?
3: 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We thank you for the love, but due to the high volume, some messages may not make it on air.
0: Unfortunately, that's where we have to wrap it up with Night Whispers for tonight. Remember, you can try again tomorrow night if you didn't get your message through tonight. And hopefully we'll give you a space and get your voice heard and your message read on air. It's time now for Triple Play. Now, this one takes us to Nightcap and Cocktail tonight. Like I said, we've got Queen and we've got Gwen Stefani on the playlist. It's going to be a vibe. And speaking of a vibe, this Triple Play is such a vibe as well. Masa Masa from Perry. It's a new song. We have this chutney medley that you're going to love. I'm not going to say anything more except Raymond Ram Narayan and Kiriku Siriki. And that is also a new song. So let's get it in. It's the Night Cafe on Lotus FM, giving you company.

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0: June is Youth Month, a time to shine a spotlight on the incredible potential of our young people. 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
1: Well, fam, jam, hot and spicy, packed with all the good vibes. That's how we do it here on the Night Cafe on Lotus FM. Now, whether you are young, young at heart, or you're somewhere in between, everyone's got a seat at our table at the Night Cafe. And trust me, we've got something special for all of you. And coming up next is a nightly ritual. We call this
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1: It's our version of happy hour, where the drinks are imaginary, but the music absolutely, positively refreshing. Okay, so for tonight's nightcap, we're pouring out a classic from Queen. It's called Another One Bites the Dust. I know you know it. And for the cocktail, we've mixed in some Serious Attitude with Gwen Stefani's Holla Back Girl that sampled Queen's Another One Bites the Dust. So the nightcap is basically the OG, and the cocktail is some elements added in there, gets it going. Of course, could be a remix, could be a sample, could be a cover, could be a lo-fi mix, whatever it is the nightcap with a little bit of a twist. Now, the big question is, which one are you vibing with more? Is it the nightcap or is it the cocktail? You got to let me know on the WhatsApp line 071-613-7803. Here we go.

0: woman out in Ladysmith, and she says, sending prayers for you to have a good night, and may God keep you safe and secure throughout the night. Really, Norman, that's so sweet. Here's Lalita Munyan that says, love both. It simply rocks, and thank you for 3 hours of top entertainment. Lots of love from her. Right back at you. This one says, oh yeah, Desi boy, you bite the dust here on the Night Cafe. Nightcap all the way. Rosen Governor Primrose, Johannesburg with that one. Here's Tilly that says, my longtime favorite artist, Nightcap and Cocktail for me tonight. Here's Molly that says, thank you for the nightcap and thank you for keeping us company. You are most welcome. And here's Tina Nike that says, well, I love the nightcap and take care there, and sending blessings as well. Thank you very much. That's where we're going to leave Nightcap and Cocktail tonight. We're going to jump onto one last song, and then I say goodnight to you on the flip side of this. Here we go with one of my favorite songs, Zohab Hassan, and it's called Star. And you're a star. Yes, you are. Here we go.
1: 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DJ! Go! And today.

studying for tomorrow's test. So you're scrolling through your phone and you're saying, you know, just one more video for like the 47th time. Listen, I'm glad you spent part of your night with me right here on Lotus FM. Before I go, here's your official reminder. Drink some water. Charge your phone, send that text to that person that you've been meaning to send it to, and maybe, just maybe, get some sleep as well. And remember, this is an important one. Don't ever be sad, because sad backwards is Das and Das away Mahive. My name's Keshav Das, and I say keep your head up and keep the playlist loud, keep it tuned to Lotus FM, and of course, we'll be back with the Night Cafe tomorrow night, so take care of yourselves. It's a good night from me, and we're playing out with this classic by S.B. Balasubramaniam. I know you're going to enjoy it. It's called Enoda Paata Paadungal, and here we go. I'll catch you on the flip side, bestie.

Well, Fam Jam, just like that, our late night hangout has come to an end. I want to say thank you for letting me keep you company tonight. Whether you've been cruising through the city, you're holding it down on the night shift, you